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0: It is 7 o'clock. Nigeria is the only country we have. Let's avoid acts that could destabilize the nation. We are one big family. I am David King. First, our top stories. Defense headquarters says troops of Operation Hidden Key have neutralized 114 terrorists in August. INEC and security agencies strategize on peaceful 2027 elections in Kogi State. Federal government tasks teachers on improved basic education. And the foreign scene, in African Union backs new Sudanese-led dialogue to end conflict. And in sport, Lionel Messi announces retirement from international football. Please stay tuned for details of these and other stories. The Defense Headquarters says the troops of Operation Hidden Key have neutralized 114 terrorists, arrested 146 suspects, and rescued 60 abducted persons during operations across the Northeast in August. The Director of Defense Media Operations, Major General Michael Onoja, made this known on Monday in Abuja while briefing newsmen on military operations conducted across the country in August. General Onoja said the operations also led to the surrender of 201 terrorists, recovery of weapons and ammunition, and disruption of terrorist logistics and support networks. Troops of the Nigerian Army, in collaboration with other security agencies and local security groups, have rescued 21 kidnapped victims in Dekina local government area of Kogi State. This is contained in a statement by Lieutenant Hassan Abdullahi, the Acting Assistant Director, Army Public Relations, 12th Brigade Nigerian Army, on Monday in Abuja. Lieutenant Abdullahi said the victims, comprising 8 males and 13 females, were rescued on Monday during a coordinated search operation in the Egume and Ochaja forest areas. Plateau State Governor Caleb Mutfwang has advocated for a collective and coordinated approach to tackling the insecurity ravaging the North Central geopolitical zone. Governor Mutfwang spoke on Monday as one of the panelists at the 2026 North Central Security Summit in Makurdi, Benue State. The governor said to effectively address the menace, North Central states must work collaboratively. He rejected the description of the violence as merely farmer-herder clashes, describing it instead as an invasion and a threat to communities and national sovereignty. Governor Mutfwang cited attacks in Plateau State where vulnerable communities were reportedly targeted, questioning the identities, motives, and origins of the attackers. The governor stated that many displaced persons cannot safely return home because inadequate security has not been established. President Bola Tinubu has called on traditional and religious leaders, women and youth in the North Central Zone to strengthen collaboration with government and security agencies to tackle insecurity and build lasting peace. President Bola Tinubu made the call at the 2026 North Central Regional Security Summit in Makurdi, Benue State. Represented by the Secretary to the Government of the Federation, George Akume, President Tinubu said traditional and religious leaders must strengthen early warning mechanisms and serve as trusted voices for reconciliation in their communities. Some residents of Jos have expressed concern over the increased rate of domestic crimes in various parts of the city. They stated this in an interview with Rhythm News in Jos.
1: Crime has increased by a very, very big measure because people don't have jobs, people are not working, and people are trying to feed. And, you know, they say an idle man is the devil's workshop. So when people are not doing anything, they are prone to doing just anything to survive. So crime is on the high side. People are stealing, people are robbing, they are collecting phones. You know, people come back to their houses and say that, oh, you have robbed your house. You know, people are stealing cars.
2: I think it is quite common now. In fact, very common, because almost every month we cases of kidnapping,
0: while recounting some experiences, they also stated the ripple effects on the community.
3: Some days we'll come back and we hear neighbors talking about thieves. I'll come to their house and remove their pumping machine or cylinders.
2: Because of the high rates, citizens now live in fear. They're scared to stay out for long because they are worried.

0: employ community guards, employ these people that can be guarding our areas day and night. And with the help of cameras around, I think it will curtail so much of these domestic crimes.
1: Creating awareness and report anything that is not pleasant.
2: We should be more cautious about the people who enter our neighborhood.
3: Residents called on the government of Plateau State to provide better security and punishment for offenders.
0: My call to the government is that at least we can improve the area of securities, like the police.
1: The government should enforce laws strictly and strengthen the police and justice system.
2: If a man beats his wife, the government should have a penalty for it.
3: The Nigeria Immigration Service has announced provisional locations, venues and dates for its passport intervention exercise in the UK. This is contained in a statement issued by the Service Public Relations Officer, Deputy Controller of Immigration, Akinshola Akinlabi, on Monday in Abuja. Akinshola Akinlabi said intervention followed the earlier announcement on the deployment of a passport intervention team from the NIS headquarters, Abuja, to the UK. The Independent National Electoral Commission and security agencies in Kogi State on Monday reviewed preparations for the 2027 general elections, focusing on security and peaceful campaigns. The review took place at an interconsultative committee on election security meeting in Lokoja, attended by the state's resident electoral commissioner, Shehu Wahab, and heads of security agencies in the state. The commissioner of police in Kogi State, Naziru Kang Karofi, said the meeting addressed security concerns, emergency threats, interagency collaboration, and campaign guidelines. He urged political parties and stakeholders to engage in peaceful campaigns, responsible communication, and compliance with electoral laws, especially avoiding hate speech, incitement, and violence. The federal government has charged teachers in the South East and South-South geopolitical zones to be deliberate about improving the quality of basic education. Aisha Garba, UBEC Executive Secretary, gave the charge on Monday at the opening of a four-day workshop in Uyo. Represented by Akpan Osom Udom, UBEC Director of South-South, Aisha Garba said that the commission was utilizing the human capital opportunity for prosperity and equity to enthrone greater service delivery.
4: 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Stay ahead.
3: Welcome back. The African Union Commission has welcomed the launch of a new initiative aimed at facilitating a Sudanese-Sudanese dialogue within the country, saying the process should bring together all civil, political, and societal stakeholders to chart a path towards ending the armed conflict. The Commission, in a statement on Monday, said its leadership has, since the outbreak of the Sudanese crisis in April 2023, sought to bridge divisions among Sudanese stakeholders and create conditions for peace and stability through dialogue. A surge in piracy near Somalia has increased threats to shipping already under pressure from maritime blockades and conflict due to the U.S. war with Iran. Two cargo vessels were seized in the Gulf of Aden within 4 days last week, rising to at least 13 the number of ships attacked since the start of the year and triggering unprecedented drone strikes against the pirates. In entertainment news, Nollywood stars, family and friends of the late veteran actor Taiwo Hassan, popularly known as Ogogo, converged at the stadium in Ilaru, Ogun State on Monday for his 8-day Fidal prayer. Videos posted on Instagram by Emirati Africa showed a large turnout of guests. Veteran actors Yinka Quadri and Jide Kosoko and actress Fethia Balogun were among those in attendance. The late actor's daughters Kira and Lima Taiwo were also present. In sports, Argentina star Lionel Messi has announced his retirement from international football following the team's defeat to Spain in the 2026 World Cup final. Messi shared a handwritten

note on his Instagram page confirming his departure from international duty. He revealed he initially wrote the letter on June 21, 2 days after the World Cup final, but delayed publishing it due to his father Jorge Messi's decline in health and subsequent passing on August 8. And to end the news, a recap of the major headlines. The Defense Headquarters says the troops of Operation Hardin K have neutralized 114 terrorists, arrested 146 suspects, and rescued 60 abducted persons during operations across the Northeast in August. An INEC and security agencies in Kogi State on Monday reviewed preparations for the 2027 general elections, focusing on security and peaceful campaigns. The federal government has charged teachers in the Southeast and South-South geopolitical zones to be deliberate about improving the quality of basic education. On the Foreign Sustainability Report, that the African Union Commission has welcomed the launch of a new initiative aimed at facilitating a Sudanese-Sudanese dialogue within the country. And in sports, you heard that Argentinian star Lionel Messi has announced his retirement from international football. The news was edited by Babatunde Ajayi and produced by Jonathan Ishobo. You can follow us on our social media platforms at Jos937Rhythm on Instagram, X, and Facebook. Nigeria is the only country we have. Let's avoid acts that could destabilize the nation. We are one big family. Good morning. Thank you for listening. I'm David King.

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We came, we saw, we conquered. 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Yup.

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1: Hello and welcome to Derek Prince Legacy Radio. I'm your host, Samaila Musa. Derek Prince Legacy Radio is a broadcast outreach of Derek Prince Ministries, bringing you the very best from a vast teaching archive of author and Bible teacher, Derek Prince. We've been listening to a series of teachings by Derek Prince on the fruit of the Spirit. Yesterday, Derek Prince focused on kindness. We saw that kindness is treating others the way we want to be treated. Today, he will be focusing on goodness. Let's listen to him.
2: In my talk yesterday, I dealt with the fruit of kindness. I explained that in essence, kindness is living in harmony with the laws that govern the universe, especially the laws that govern conduct and relationship. It is sowing what we want to reap, treating others as we want them to treat us. Today, I'm going to speak about the fruit of goodness. First of all, we need to say a little about the word good itself. This is one of the commonest words in the English language. But in our contemporary speech, unfortunately, we've watered the word down a great deal. And we've used it very cheaply and very carelessly. We've applied the word good both to people and to things that do not really merit that word at all. Now, in Scripture, the word good denotes excellence, especially moral excellence. In its strictest use, it applies only to God himself. This is brought out by something that Jesus said in Mark chapter 10, verses 17 and 18. And as he was setting out on a journey, a man ran up to him and knelt before him and began asking him, "Good teacher, what shall I do to inherit eternal life?" And Jesus said to him, "Why do you call me good? No one is good except God alone." That's a very strong statement. No one is good except God alone. And of course, if that young man did not recognize the deity of Jesus, then he was not really entitled to call Jesus good. So goodness actually is based on a very high standard. It's based on God's standard, the standard of who God is and what God does. That's true goodness, moral excellence, complete uprightness, perfect honesty, perfect justice. If we are to be good in any sense that relates to that, there's only one way that we can do it. The only thing we can do is to become vessels of the life and nature of God. Then God's goodness is manifested in us. When we do that, then we show forth in this world what God is really like. Being good in this sense means living a life that bears witness to the existence of God. This has been beautifully summed up in some words that I read by Cardinal Suhard. He says this: "To be a witness does not consist in engaging in propaganda, nor even in stirring people up, but in being a living mystery. It means to live in such a way that one's life would not make sense if God did not exist." You see, to be good is to be a living mystery. It's to be something that people of this world just cannot comprehend. But on the other hand, they cannot deny it. And so the life of goodness, God's goodness lived out in one of his believing people, confronts the world with the existence of God. I remember once hearing the testimony of a man who had served some years in the British Navy. He had gone into the Navy a confirmed atheist. He didn't believe in God. He had nothing but contempt for all forms of religion. He never intended to get involved in religion. But for some months, he was on a rather small ship, only a few men on the crew. And one of the other men on the crew, whom he met every day and shared his meals with and could not escape from, was a committed Christian. This committed Christian did not preach to him, did not quote the Bible to him, but just lived a life of goodness in front of his eyes, day after day, week after week, month after month. This atheist saw in this fellow crew member something that he couldn't account for. It was a kind of life he hadn't seen. His final comment was this: I would never have opened a Bible, but I could not help reading the life of this man. Eventually, his life convinced me that there must be a God. And so that man came out of the British Navy a confirmed believer in Jesus Christ. What was the Bible that convinced him? Not a Bible printed with black marks and white paper, but a Bible of flesh and blood. The life of a man who lived out his faith without too much religiosity, without too much preaching, just being good. Each time that I heard that testimony, and every time that I meditate upon it, it really confronts me with a sense of my own duty. I say to myself, remember, your life may be the only Bible that someone will ever read. Almost surely in the course of your life as a Christian, you're going to come up with a person like that atheist, a person who wouldn't go to church, wouldn't read his Bible, doesn't believe in God. How can God reach such a person? Probably your life will be the only Bible that someone will ever read. What will they read on the pages of your life if they were to read it today? I've said that goodness is really letting your life become a vessel for God's goodness. Then you may ask me, well, how can this be achieved? My answer is, by yielding to God and allowing Him to live out His life through us. I really believe the key is in the word yielding. I want you to hear what Paul says about his own Christian experience in Galatians chapter 2 and verse 20. I have been crucified with Christ, and it is no longer I who live, but Christ lives in me. And the life which I now live in the flesh, I live by faith in the Son of God, who loved me and delivered himself up for me. So Paul says, how do I live the Christian life? Well, he says, if I were left to do it in my own strength and ability, I just couldn't do it. But he said, my secret is that I've come to the end of myself. I see Jesus there on the cross, and I realize it was really I who died. And now I'm dead, but there's a new person living in me, and that's the resurrected Christ. And so the life that I now live in this mortal body of mine, right here in time and space, in the kitchen, in the office, in the factory, on the highway, the life that I live by faith in the Son of God, who loved me and delivered himself up for me. And then again, Philippians 1:21, Paul says, for to me, to live is Christ, and to die is gain. So Paul's life was not his own. It was Christ's life lived out through him. He'd come to the end of himself, and he just handed over to Jesus. I'm reminded of the testimony of a little old lady once, a good many years back, who led a life of exemplary goodness. She didn't do much preaching. She just lived. One day, somebody said to her, Sister so-and-so, what do you do when you're tempted? And she gave a very characteristic answer. She said, when the devil knocks at the door, I let Jesus answer. That's handing over to Jesus. That's not trying to meet the devil in your own strength, not trying to face temptation in your own ability or righteousness. It's letting God live out his life through you. Listen again to what Paul says in Romans chapter 6, verses 11 through 14. Even so, consider yourselves to be dead to sin, but alive to God in Christ Jesus. Therefore, do not let sin reign in your mortal body, that you should obey its lusts. And do not go on presenting the members of your body to sin as instruments of unrighteousness, but present yourselves to God as those alive from the dead, and your members as instruments of righteousness to God. For sin shall not be master over you, for you are not under law, but under grace. That's a glorious statement. Sin shall not be master over you. How is it accomplished? Well, first of all, we have to understand that it's not accomplished through the works of the law. When Christ died, he died for the sins that were under the law. He set us free from the obligation of being made righteous by keeping the law. He brought us into a new kind of righteousness, not on a lower standard, but operating through a different means, the righteousness of God's grace. And this righteousness is achieved by yielding to God. One more thing I need to say. Goodness of this kind does not compromise with evil. It's not a milk and water Christianity that yields to every kind of pressure. On the contrary, there is no compromise between good and evil. In Psalm 45, verse 7, the psalmist says, and these are prophetic words that picture the Lord Jesus, "Thou hast loved righteousness and hated wickedness. Therefore God, thy God, has anointed thee with the oil of joy above thy fellows." Notice, to love righteousness also requires that we hate wickedness. There cannot be any compromise. And in Psalm 97 and verse 10, the psalmist says, "Hate evil, you who love the Lord." Ultimately, the only power strong enough to overcome evil is good. There is no other way to meet evil and to overcome it but by good. But good is strong enough to overcome evil. This is what Paul says in Romans 12, verse 21. "Do not be overcome by evil, but overcome evil by good." Remember, goodness is God's life lived out in you. And the life of God is greater and stronger than all the forces of evil. Goodness is yielding to God and letting him manifest his life in you and through you. Well, our time is up for today. I'll be back with you again tomorrow at this time. Tomorrow I'll be speaking on the next form of spiritual fruit, the fruit of faithfulness.
3: So goodness as a form of the fruit of the Spirit is not merely being nice or morally respectable, but it is a reflection of the excellence, righteousness, honesty, and the justice of God himself. 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Rather, it is through yielding ourselves to God, dying to self, and allowing Christ to live through us by faith. That's all we have for today. If you would like to know more about what you have heard today or about Derek Prince Ministries, please call or chat on 080-841-60020. 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Account name is Derek Prince Ministries Nigeria. 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

All right, a very good morning to you. 7:31 on Silverbirds Rhythm 93.7. Just welcome to Rhythm Sports. Rhythm Sports for the very first day of September 2026. I'd like to welcome you to the Ember Month. How far time has gone. We're barely 4 months to the end of 2026. And time is really, really, really flying, you will say. But we thank God Almighty for the opportunity that is given unto us to, of course, be part of those who are living to see a great and wonderful day. It's 2026, is the 1st of September, and of course we're excited to be alive. Congratulations to all of you who made it through to this new month. We hope that it will come with a lot of blessings, a lot of upliftment for every one of us, and of course we will savor the prosperity that comes with such a day. All right. Today also marks the transfer deadline in the English Premier League, and we'll be looking at all the movements in the course of the program today. Also, the Nigerian Football Federation is in the news for all the reasons you will know, following the resignation of Ibrahim Gusau. We'll be telling you what the update is with the NFF, and Djokovic, Novak Djokovic, is all tears as he's been bundled out of the US Open in the very, very first round. We'll tell you all of these stories plus more if you keep your dial right here on Rhythm Sports. My name is Samson Omalabi. I'll be back with you with all the details after this timeout.

0: Station.
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0: All right, welcome back, and let's get going now. It's so much to tell you, so much to begin with, and we begin with the NFL because that's where we definitely have a lot of happenings at the moment. Nigeria is awaiting a decision now from the Federation of International Football Association, FIFA, following the arrival of key officials of the National Sports Commission, NSC, and the Nigerian Football Federation in Zurich, Switzerland, to formally brief the World Football Governing Body, FIFA, on the latest developments in Nigerian football. National Sports Commission Chairman Shehu Diko, NFF Acting General Secretary Dr. Emmanuel Ipeme, and the Federation's Head of Legal Affairs, Obi, are in Zurich for discussions with FIFA officials. The trio traveled to Zurich on Monday morning. The Nigerian delegation is expected to officially notify FIFA of the recent changes within the NFF following the resignation of ex-NFF President Ibrahim Gusau and the entire executive committee last Thursday. The development has created a leadership vacuum at the Federation, with attention now focused on how the transition will be handled and the next steps towards stabilizing the football administration of the biggest football nation on the African continent, Nigeria. Will you agree with that? The meeting with FIFA is expected to provide a clarity on the situation and the appropriate processes for moving forward, particularly regarding the administration of the NFF and the continuity of Nigeria's international football activities. Nigeria is now awaiting FIFA's position following the formal engagement in Zurich, with further development expected after the meeting. There are many speculations going on. One that a lot of people have pointed to is the fact that there may be a normalization committee that will come into place. And again, who are those going to constitute the normalization committee? How many months or years will they begin? But definitely not years. But how many months will they be giving to midwife a process? Also, you begin to look at even some of the news we're getting about development around even how the state FA is constituted. There are a lot of talks around that, hey, the FA chairman too should go as presently constituted so that you can have a clean slate. Look at the status. As to when we talk about status, for those of you who would like to know more about what that means, is like, what are the guidelines? How do you emerge? How does the leadership of even State Football Association and the NFF emerge? Right now, as it is, the powers lies with the FA chairman of the major states. And you know, a lot of them also have their own bit of challenge, if you ask me, looking at some of the developments that's come through now. You even have the chairman of chairman. You know, this is a very powerful situation. That's where Ibrahim Gusau came from. He was the FA chairman of Zamfara and eventually became the chairman of chairman. And then after, of course, all of that, he was, I mean, paved the way for him to become the NFL president. And as you know, the NFL president is one of the most lucrative job in football administration in this country. And you get in there among virtually all the sports association, you do know that the perks of the office, the attractions of the office, as they say in local parlance, no be here. We also hear that right now, I'm sure a lot of people will not be very comfortable to hear that, but of course, we're also beginning to hear that the name of the son of the president, Shehu Tinubu, is being taunted already as a possible candidate that may like to put his hat in the ring and see if all be well, he would like to contest for the NFF position, NFL president position. Now, those are speculations are in the realm of the media. They are speculations, right? The gentleman has not said anything about that. But again, you also hear the likes of Shehu Olafinjano also has been named as one person who should begin to look at possible introduction into the presidency. And of course, when all the dust is settled, may like. But it also appears that, by the way things are going, that September 27 dates for the elected Congress may likely not happen. Yes, that's what we're looking at, and that's what we are beginning to observe. But we'll keep our fingers crossed and we'll see what will happen, you know, in the days to come. But let me tell you that, again, the Nigerian Football Federation fact-finding committee has raised concerns over alleged disparities in the treatment and payment of members of the national team delegations, with claims that board members and management staff received payments while players and some officials are left inadequately compensated. Former member of the NFF Ethics Committee, Ambassador Fani Amun, stated this while briefing journalists in Abuja on Monday after the committee submitted its report on Nigeria's recent poor performances in international football. The committee was constituted following growing concerns over the Super Falcons' disappointing campaign at the 2026 Women's Africa Cup of Nations in Morocco, which culminated in Nigeria's failure to qualify for the 2027 FIFA Women's World Cup in Brazil. According to Fanny Amung, the investigation uncovered a number of administrative, technical, financial, regulatory, and organizational challenges affecting the development and performance of Nigerian football. The report specifically highlighted concerns over the unequal treatment of national team delegations, noting allegations that while NFF board members and management staff receive payments, players and some officials are not adequately compensated. The committee also examined allegations of financial incentives involving board members, NFF management staff, and coaches, as well as claims that some officials could influence invitations and player selections for national teams. It further noted allegations that some coaches and officials might invite players to national team camps for financial gains or receive incentives to compromise decisions. Wow, these are damning allegations. However, the committee stressed that such allegations should be subjected to proper investigation through appropriate internal mechanisms and should not be allowed to undermine the credibility of the federation. On player influence, the committee said it found no evidence that individual Super Falcons players exerted undue influence over selection or technical decisions. It also reported that the players were generally cooperative and that there was no evidence of factions disrupting preparations. The committee, however, called for clearer responsibilities within technical teams, particularly regarding the roles of analysts and other support staffs. It also examined the case of defender Ashley Plumter and found that she had undergone surgery and was medically unfit to participate in the WAFCON, a position reportedly supported by medical personnel in Nigeria and her foreign club. The report recommended that future player selection should be based on fitness, medical assessments, and clearly defined performance indices. Amun's committee also criticized the uncontrolled access of officials to national team camps, describing the practice as unacceptable. It's now we're talking. I mean, I've covered a lot of the African Cup of Nations tournament, and the hotel of the Super Eagles is unbelievably, I mean, yeah, I don't know how to describe it, but you could just find, you know, people just access the player hotels, access their rooms. They can call, order the players to come downstairs. You know, if they are living in the hotels, most time they don't take the ground floor for obvious reasons, you know, and all of that. And you just see people just have access to these players. And sometimes you wonder, I mean, are they not getting too distracted? Thankfully, this committee is beginning to take note of this. Now, it recommended stricter camp regulations to protect discipline, team cohesion, and the authority of coaches. On football development, the committee recommended a structured framework for talent identification, scouting, player development, and national team management, alongside improved data management and age verification technology. It also called for early preparations of national teams, improved coaching education, and stronger regulation of the domestic leagues, including the MPFL, the NNL, the NLO, and the NWFL. The committee further urged the NFF to explore technology and innovation, and of course, a way of also generating other revenue streams while restructuring government and corporate support for football. On governance, it recommended reforms to the composition of the NFF Congress and proposed a maximum two-term tenure for members. That's also good. The committee ultimately urged the NFF to demonstrate the political will to implement its recommendations, stressing that Nigeria's football challenges require sustainable and coordinated reforms rather than isolated interventions. For some of us, we are very, very interested in what goes on with the NFF. And that's why we're taking our time to also inform you as football enthusiasts, as sports followers, as, I mean, great football fans that you are, it's good for you to appreciate what's going on right now with the NFF. All right. Several things are happening, but let's step up now and leave the NFL for a bit. Let's talk about some Super Eagles players. Brighton and Hove Albion are set to pick up their pursuit of Nigeria and Millwall winger Femi Azeez before the summer transfer window closes. The Premier League club have already seen two bids for the 25-year-old right winger rejected by Millwall, with the latest package worth just over £10 million, falling below the Championship club's valuation. Now, despite the setback, Brighton remain keen on Azeez and I expect to continue their efforts to secure his signature before the transfer deadline. Elsewhere, Super Eagles defender Zaidu Sanusi is set to spend around 2 months on the sidelines after medical tests confirmed an adductor injury to his right leg. The 29-year-old sustained the injury during FC Porto's 3-0 victory over Akemidisio Divisio on Saturday. Sanusi was forced off in the 17th minute after picking up the injury while attempting to play the ball. Excuse me. after picking up the injury while attempting to play the ball. Despite receiving treatment, the left-footed defender was unable to continue, with Martin Fernandez coming on for his replacement. Scouts from teams in Turkey have, or Turkey, if you like, have been in Bulgaria to observe the performance of former Super Eagles winger Samuel Kalu. A 29-year-old Nigerian winger of Botev Plovdiv has attracted interest, which increased after the 2025-2026 season concluded, with several clubs monitoring his situation. The winger has 17 caps and has scored 2 goals for Nigeria. Young Ernest Ahano will be loaned to Crystal Palace by Atalanta because Chelsea want him to adapt to English football. The player is flying to London today to undergo his medical. Atalanta have agreed to loan 18-year-old centre-back Ahano to Crystal Palace, and a pre-agreement is also in place for the player to join Chelsea in the summer of 2027 for a fee of £40 million. And since we're talking about the transfers now, let's take you straight up to what's happening right now as we speak. Live transfer in the Premiership, as of course we expect that we'll have all the movement, you know, between now and 9 p.m. We understand that clubs must submit their deal sheet by that time, and then of course it will close just before midnight. But let's tell you that Manchester City have agreed a deal worth up to £65 million to sign Illiman Ndiaye from Everton. The agreement for the Senegal winger is worth £60 million plus a further £5 million in add-ons. Tottenham agreed terms with Everton on Friday night for Ndiaye, who is 26 years old, when it looked as though Richardson will move the other way in separate transfer. We also hear for Gleeresh, we're talking about the Athletic. David Unsinstein has reported that Everton are set to re-sign Jack Gleeresh from Manchester City on a season-long loan. There are reports that this may likely come through much later in the course of the day because talks are advanced already. Now, the summer transfer window will close for the Premier League and EFL clubs at about 11 p.m. on Tuesday. The window opened for the second time this year on Monday, the 15th of June. FIFA rule states that the transfer window cannot last more than 16 weeks in a calendar year. Last year, the transfer window for clubs in the Premier League and English Premier League closed at about 7 p.m. to move it in line with a working day. However, it has returned to its usual 11 p.m. slot this season. The window in Spain, France, Italy all closed on the same day, but earlier in the evening. In the Bundesliga, the window shuts a day earlier. Clubs in Scotland have until 5 p.m. on Thursday, the 3rd of September, to complete their business, and that's what it is. So we'll keep our eyes, you know, really, really very close on what's going to be happening in the English Premiership. Especially, we also are hearing already that Everton have confirmed left back Adam Azono. He has joined La Liga side Malaga on loan for the 2026-2027 season. The 20-year-old joined the Toffees in the summer of 2025 from Bayern Munich, but was limited to just 2 senior appearances last season, featuring once in the FA Cup and Carabao Cup, respectively. We also hear that AC Milan have signed Omari Hutchinson on loan from Nottingham Forest until the end of the season. The 7-time European champions will have the option to make the forward's move to the San Siro permanent at the end of the campaign. Elsewhere, Manchester City have signed winger Alan Elias from Palmeiras in a deal worth up to £34.2 million. City have paid an initial £32 million plus £2.2 million in add-ons for the 22-year-old Brazilian, who has signed a 5-year contract. Alan is a direct replacement for compatriot Savero, who completed a £75 million move to Tottenham Hotspur last week. The right-sided winger scored 9 goals and provided 12 assists in 96 appearances in all competitions for Brazilian top flight side Palmeiras after progressing through the club's youth system. And of course, Nottingham Forest have completed a £22 million signing of Daniel Munoz from Crystal Palace. The Colombia right back reunites with Oliver Glasner at the City Ground, having won the FA Cup and Conference League together with the Eagles. So much to tell you about all of these, but that's the on transfers. Those are some of the stories that will interest you. Of course, for Liverpool, they made also a very interesting signing in the last 24 hours as they look forward towards making their squad tighter, and we understand that this signing is meant to ensure that with some of the gaps they've seen already, it will be able to they'll be able to close that gap. And I'll be telling you about who they just got. I'm talking about Liverpool, who obviously just got a great signing coming in in the last few hours. So let's tell you who they've signed now. They've completed the signing of Bradley Barcola from PSG, and this is subject to international clearance. The French forward put pen to paper on a long-term contract with the Reds at the AXA training center after passing the medical and finalizing the transfer. Barcola, who wear the number 29 shirt, said that it's a great pride to be able to play for Liverpool and that he's very, very happy. A hugely exciting talent with the ability to play in any role across the front line. Barcola arrives following a three-year spell with PSG, where he made 152 appearances, scoring 39 goals and delivering 35 assists. He also lifted a host of major honors, including the back-to-back Champions League titles and three successive League One crowns. And you're leaving all of that to a Red club who have been struggling pretty much in the last two seasons, even more. And but again, the addition is meant to change the course of Liverpool. I hope that works for them. All right. Let's leave football a bit now. Let's talk some other sports, and we begin with athletics, where Nigerian sprint sensation Kanyisola Ajayi has secured a place in the men's 100 meters lineup for the Diamond League final in Brussels on September the 4th. Ajayi earned his spot following an impressive season on the Diamond League circuit, highlighted by victories in the men's 100 meters at the London Diamond League and the Profontein Classic. The Nigerian sprinter has established himself as one of the leading 100 meters athletes this season and will now battle the world's best in Brussels as he looks to cap his campaign with another major victory. Ajayi's inclusion in the prestigious final further underlines his growing status on the international athletic stage. In cricket news, Nigerian junior female Yellow Greens opened their ICC Under-19 Women's T20 World Cup Africa qualifier campaign on a winning note after defeating Under-19 of Uganda women by 4 wickets in the low-scoring encounter in Tanzania at the weekend. Uganda struggled to build momentum with the bat, posting 57 runs for 7 wickets in the allotted 20 overs, but Nigeria responded confidently, reaching 60 for 6 in 13.1 overs to secure a 4-wicket victory and start their qualification campaign with maximum points. From all of those, we'll look at also what's happening on the international scene, and we'll take you to tennis, and is an some interesting development in tennis. US Open is on, and it appears that Novak Djokovic may, of course, have questioned his ability to continue with the sport, as some questions have been asked if the Serb will challenge for the sport top honors again after he dropped out of the world's top 20 amid a 2-year major title drought in 2018. Djokovic proceeded to win 4 of the following 5 Grand Slams, doubling his tally of 6 majors with 12 across the next 6 years. But 3 years have now passed since he landed his men's record 24th major title at the US Open. And as a 39-year-old fought back tears mid-match on Sunday night, this latest loss in New York felt a bit different. Staring at a first opening round Grand Slam exit since 2006, one of the sport's all-time greats simply had nothing left. He was beaten black, blue, and red 7-6, 7-5, 5-7, 4-6, 6-2, 6-1 by Argentine's Navone. For so long now, Djokovic has not only defied time but appeared to be improving with it. That was evident at this year's Wimbledon, where he outclassed Felix Auger Aliassime 14 years his junior in a 5-set thriller that became the longest quarterfinals in the tournament's history. Even in his late 30s, Djokovic has been the one challenging Jannik Sinner and Carlos Alcaraz, the new dominant force in the men's game. But is it the end of the road for Novak Djokovic? We'll wait to see how he will pull through right now, especially as age may just not be on his side. Elsewhere, Aryna Sabalenka blocked out the noise to overcome a tricky first round test against Camila Osorio and began her bid for a historic US Open 3-peat. A 2-time defending champion has suffered a dip in form in recent months after a stellar start to the season in which she helped reach the Australian Open final and completed a sunshine double at Indian Wells and Miami. Sabalenka's position as world number one is now under serious threat, and she risks ending the year without a Grand Slam title for the first time since 2022. And just before we call it all a day, let's look at some of the games that were played in the La Liga and, of course, in the EPL. Let's start with the EPL, where Bukayo Saka scored the only goal as Premier League champions Arsenal came away from Aston Villa with all 3 points. The England international slid the ball into a near-empty net from Ricardo Calafori's cutback with what was the first shot on target. Villa went close in the first half when Emiliano Buendia's shot hit the crossbar, although a goal may well have been disallowed for a foul had the ball found the net. Not long before then, Arsenal goal, they were, of course, awarded a penalty for an Ian Martin foul on Saka, but the video assistant referee review found the incident happened outside the box, so it was overturned and a free kick awarded instead. But as it was, Mikel Arteta's Arsenal moved to 6 points with their win, while it is a back-to-back defeat for Aston Villa, who have lost a large chunk of last season's team and are now really, really struggling, even though yesterday they did their very bit. In the La Liga, Rafinha and Lamine Yamal both scored twice as Barcelona beat Rayo Vallecano to make it 3 wins out of 3 in the La Liga. Brazil's Rafinha is the first player to score 5 goals in the first 3 La Liga games of a season since Lionel Messi for Barcelona in 2017, while 19-year-old Lamine Yamal's double took him past 50 goals for the club. Barcelona's early games have come in the space of 9 days, cramped in after starting late because of the amount of Walker players in their squad. Real actually led Monday's game through Sergio Camelo's tidy first-time effort, but Rafinha leveled when he showed good footwork before slotting into the bottom corner. Lamine Yamal blasted a pile driver in form from just outside inside the box to put Barca ahead. And that was how they won yesterday. And they'll be looking forward to improving on this with several games up. Today, there are a lot of games in the EFL, in the championships, and all of those. You can look out for it if you are so interested. And that's much we can take on Rhythm Sports for this morning. I hope you enjoyed it. It was quite a marathon. We have the morning drive continue with David King and so much for you to savor in the course of the day. Keep listening to 93.7 Silver Best Rhythm here in the heart of the Tin City. You'll be glad you did. Have yourself a good morning, start to trouble, and stay peaceful. Bye-bye.
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3: Although no case of Ebola has been reported in Nigeria, we must remain observant following the outbreak of the disease in Central Africa. 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
4: Star Trek's Arthurs, and the truth lives here. 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

Silverbirds with them 93.7. I just received a couple of messages on my phone, especially as I didn't do sports today. Some people said I didn't do sports because Messi has announced his retirement and I didn't want to talk about it. No, it's not so. It's due to the schedule. I'm not scheduled to do sports today. But since you guys want me to respond to the Messi issue, I will. In fact, immediately after the show at 9 o'clock, watch out on my social media platforms, on Facebook and on X. I'll be dropping my comment about, in fact, I've recorded it. It's 4 minutes long. You can watch it and make your own, you know, contributes. And let's go on from there. I shy away from no matter, especially if it involves sports. That's why I love sports. You can never go wrong. It's not like politics where you'll be scared whether you go make somebody vex or you're not going to make somebody. That is why I love sports. It's my safe haven. All right. So let's go to the newspaper review now. My Facebook page is David Onimisi King. It used to be just David King, but I found out that there were more than 77 David Kings that are in just my zone, or in my zone alone in Africa and parts of Europe. We are 77. I don't know, it has even increased now. So I had to add my middle name, Onimisi, and that's the most beautiful middle name ever. I make bold. It means the one I love. Onimisi. You know, my people are very wicked. When you have your first child, because they don't know whether you have any other child, they'll give you the best name ever. So girls give you that, the one I love. In fact, you can even put most inside, the one I love most. So that in case you now later go have another one, if you don't have another one, so be it. But the first one is always the one that will, that they'll put problem on. So they bribe you with a good name, Onimisi. Oni for short. All right, so let's, Onimisi King, David Onimisi King on Facebook. And on X, it's at 247. It's at David King 247. I beg your pardon. At David King 247. I was about to give you my Gmail handle. No. Gmail is at 247 David King. In case you want to send me a mail, you know, you have some people send me proposals every now and then. That one is at David 247 David King. That's Gmail. But for X, social media platform X, it is at David King 247. One continuous. And that's where the bulk of my followers are. I'm very active on X. I used to argue before, but I'm a little bit more matured now since I'm looking for money there. I have to respect myself. There's another breaking news worldwide. 1996, Tupac. For those of you who are fans of Tupac, he was murdered after coming out of a boxing fight involving Mike Tyson and one other opponent. As he was leaving the venue, someone shot and killed him. Someone has been found guilty of murdering him 30 years after. It was just Dwayne Davis. Don't worry, I'll do a little expose on that. I will dig into the matter and break it down for you. But that's what I do. You dig into matters. That's why I say I'm the official amebo. Any matter, any world matter, just give me the topic. Give me 2 days. Let me go and read. You know, I can't give you what I don't have now. I have to go and read it small. Feringada Market. He just called me. It's just a strange number. Not strange, but a number that I don't have in my phone. And he introduced himself. He said, please, this word, is it Google or Google? I said, which particular one? Is it the one you wear on your eyes or the one you used to search? He said, the one they used to search on that one is Google. The one you wear on your eyes, maybe this welders, these big glasses they wear, it's called Google. So don't mix them, okay? I also do something about commonly mispronounced words. English is not our language, but sometimes they can use it to deny you a job. Can imagine you go for a job interview and you say, how did you find out about us? I googled it. Then they look for people to mark come out. They will just quickly mark you out. Okay, let's come down. I remember I didn't go to Air Force Military School just from Lagos. Just one question. Now make me know come Air Force Military School just. One! What's your father's rank? Lieutenant Commander. That's Navy. Now they say convert that Navy rank to Air Force. Now do that's why I do MMT today. All right. Okay. But those people were wicked. A primarian. I was just in primary 5. How would I know lieutenant and sub lieutenant and know all the whole ranks of the armed forces? You people are wicked, though. God will not forgive you people.

0: for not allowing me to experience Jaws earlier than I experienced it. All right. The reason why I wanted to go to the Air Force was my neighbor, one lady, Priscilla. Hi, the girl, fine. And she was coming to Air Force Girls Military School that time. I said I must follow Priscilla to Jaws. The thing not gonna work. Don't worry, I eventually went to Navy. So, Ojoro, Council Ojoro. All right, let's start the newspaper review from the Punch newspaper. Punch newspaper, Daily Times. For those of you, when we were growing up, there was this newspaper, Daily Times. I didn't know they were still alive. They're about to celebrate their 100th anniversary. In fact, they did an award, and they gave Professor Nentawe Politician of the Year, DTN 100, you know. Wow, Daily Times. Wow. Give kudos. Newspapers will not die. For those of you that think newspapers will die, they will not die. Highs will just transform to online. And that's what they're all doing now. They're all online. All right. And EFCC summons ex-Governor Silva over alleged $14.86 million fraud. Wait, oh. Governor Silva, he left office how many years ago? And I know about this fraud. It's just yesterday when the man said, I've left APC. Today, we are seeing someone. People should not allow, do not be allowing us to insinuate. Don't allow us to insinuate. All right. Maybe they have been planning it, sir. We don't know. So sometimes some things can just be coincidence. I'm just trying to be safe. Before they will say, I should come and explain now. Police tear gas elderly pensioners. Falano demands justice. I saw the old pensioner, the woman, all her hair gray, and the poor tear gas. Oh God, the woman was looking for water. Oh no. It's not a sight to behold. It's not a sight that makes you happy to be a human being. That woman has worked. She has served this country. It is time for her to eat her pension. You know, these old people, once they get to this age, especially if they don't have children that are bankrolling them, according to Fanny Coyote, they have to depend on their pension. And even if somebody is bankrolling them, they still want their own money they worked for. They find more joy in that money that they worked for. And then they put tear gas for the woman's eye. It's not fair. These people should be at home. They should just be seen alive. Bagang, bagang, bagang. Then they should put an app where the woman will go and be thumbprinting every month to show that she's alive. That's what they do in the civilized world. They use their retinas. They'll just take the phone. There's an app. They just look straight into the app. The app will recognize their eyes. There's this eye. There's this distinct thing about the eyes. And then the system will know that they are still alive and pay them. But you say every time they should come and line up. Some of them will be collapsing on the line. And it's young people that are telling them to line up. One day you reach these people's level. Anyway, when I don't sure say, when I go down thief enough to keep, when I not going to need to line up, God will disappoint you. You allow these old people to suffer. Oga Malobi, I gave you the story of where I was living in Lagos. There's this military pensions office close to our house. In fact, that property is a late Ojukwu's property.
1: Okay.
0: Yes, near Jamb office, military pensions office. People come from all over Nigeria. Military men, retired, come from Maiduguri, come from Sokoto. Some of them even trek the road bicycles to Lagos. And then in that place, that Ikoyi, even as a rich man, to get a hotel go hard you because the hotels are very expensive. So they were sleeping in the open. Good neighbors will cook and come and bring to them. You see how these people will be rushing. Some of them died on the queue there.
1: Too bad.
0: Somebody that did not die in war front now died on the queue to collect money. It's not fair. Please, there should be a better pension administration system, not allowing these old men and women who have served this country merit. Some of them did not even steal. They are depending on that pension, and then you are now bringing tears, making them regret why they did this job in the first place. Something should be done. I know you say something about that, but let me just run through the headlines, and then we'll talk about it. But it's so painful. And then the word is pensioner. Many of us call it pensioner. It's pensioner. It's just one E. N-E-R-S. Pensioner. But in Nigeria, we have our own English now. Once everybody understands you, you go ahead. If you try to correct anybody, say it's English our language, but you still write jump. When they say, oh yeah, it's time for English, you will not shout English, it's not my language. Oh. All right. For those of you that want to jackpot and maybe want to use education, you write IELTS. That small exam of English, but people, they fail them. English is the easiest subject to fail because you think it's easy. Yeah. You now enter with confidence and confidently answer the wrong thing. All right. Okay. South Africa must end humiliation and attacks on Nigerians. And that's according to Shettima. Shettima is in Angola, Luanda, Angola, at the AU summit, representing Mr. President, who is in Europe. 2027, Atiku Obi upset as opposition begins single candidate talks. Can you imagine? Now, the opposition have gathered to talk on let's bring out one candidate to challenge this man. But the two main actors are absent. Number two and number three at the last election are absent. Then how are you going to have a single candidate talk? I want us to have one candidate too, but the candidate must be me. Now they cause all this problem. Let's go to leadership. Leadership says military force alone can't resolve grievances fueling North Central violence. And that's according to Tinubu. Tinubu was represented at the North Central Security Summit by his SGF. And the SGF, George Akume, is the one that made this statement. It's a military force alone can't resolve grievances fairly North Central Van. And our governor was there in Makurdi yesterday and he said people should stop calling it farmer header clash. It is not a farmer header clash. It is an all-out attack on innocent and defenseless villagers. Benue PDP Guba candidate seeks private sector led ranching. See this, everybody's always pointing to this ranching as one of the major issues. But after we have solved the header matter, what about kidnappers matter? APC, mom. I love this word. Anytime they use it, I have to, because written English is different from spoken English. Many people don't understand the difference. There are some words that make sense when you write them than when you speak them because they can usually mean something else. There are some words that mean different things. But if it's written, somebody can now go front and back and then know the context under which it was used. APC mom as silver dumps party. NDC optimistic party will join them. APC mom. This mom, M-U-M, means silent. Silent. You know, I always say that I love American English better than the British English. Basically the same thing, but just spelling and some pronunciations. Just spelling, a little spelling difference. And like, if American English now, they will not even, if you see mom in American English, you know that it is silent. Because what they want to say short for mom, mother, they use M-O-M. Their own is different. And for those that don't know, that think American English is the recent English, actually, American English is the old English. The British English is the new one. That was because when the British and the Americans started using the language, many years ago, just a few years after the U.S. independence, they had a referendum on which official language to use. And as it will shock you that the referendum was between English and German. And English won with just one vote. So Americans could have been speaking Deutsch, Deutsch, now, even not for that one vote. Yeah. Yes, there's a very big German influence in America. German, Irish, and the rest. So many of them. Never hearing that Donald Trump has roots in Germany or something like that. Right. Even though he has German and Irish roots. Okay. How I will reduce petrol price to 300 naira per liter. This is by one of the presidential candidates, Olawepo Hashim. It will give me joy. I won't even lie. But I'm only laughing because of what this petrol price has put me through. Olawepo Hashim, Dr. Gbenga, presidential candidate of the Accord Party. How do you see? No, it's good though. Let me not even laugh. Because when they told Mary she would give birth at the age of 18, she laughed. So I don't want to laugh. Okay. Let's go to the Daily Trust. Daily Trust says, okay, just to let you know that DSS has suspended the prosecution of Sowore. The DSS, the reason they gave is because it is election time. They don't want it to be as if they are withholding him for the election. So they have said, relax. After election, once they declare you loser, we'll continue the matter. Let's go to Leadership Newspaper. Leadership says, EFCC sacks 40 staff members over corruption. I want to give EFCC kudos. EFCC is one of the few bodies in Nigeria that sacks people for corruption. Somebody told me that they don't need to sack people in civil service. That no matter the offense you commit, they will just say, don't do it again. And then the highest, they will just remove you to our office that there's no money. But EFCC is consistent in sacking members of staff that have corruption issues. And that's because they are the anti-corruption watchdog. So if the dog that is supposed to protect the house is now stealing from the house, who will now protect the house from thieves? So kudos to you, Mr. Ola Olukoyede. Olukoyede. That name, very strong. Two tribes that I know that their names are very strong. Igbos. Igbo names always have meanings. And that is why once I hear an Igbo name, I will ask the person, what is the meaning? It's for two reasons. So, number one, let me look at you with that light. And two, so that I'll never forget your name. Once I know the meaning, like I saw when I was serving, there was a lady, Umuhakego. She loved to do business. Any recharge card she would sell. One day I say, I beg, this is your name, what does it mean? She said, Umuhakego means speaking better pass money. I say, okay. So they are trying to prove the name wrong. Bye. I say, okay. I love it. Oluchuku. Wonderful names. The same thing with Yoruba. Yoruba name can be very long, but don't worry. They will find a way to shorten it. When they shorten it, they will tell you, what's your name? Tobi for short. Oluwa Tobi Loba, complete. Okay. So, Mr. Ola Olukoyede, well done. Petrol hits 1,350 as Dangote and marketers fueled deepens. Petrol. Here, one station near us, they are selling 1,365. I fear. One day, to go back village, we go to pay flight ticket. Okay. One injures as troops rescue abducted corps members in Kogi. For those of you who saw that video, where that young lady was saying her sister left for NYSC and has been kidnapped somewhere around Kogi. It's about 4 or 5 days now. Thank God those people have been rescued unhurt. All of them have been rescued. See, we will not tell our troops well done now. We will not tell them well done. We will not shout out. We will not do giveaway for them. But when they make one small mistake, we'll go down on this. See, human beings, we can be very selective in our praise. Yesterday in Rayfield, Plateau United female team came to play the Rayfield team. So the Rayfield team, because it were girls now, they used their young players put for the girls to play. When these girls dribble the boys, everybody will shout. When they score the boys, people will shout, like as if the world has ended. But when these boys started to scoring the goals everywhere, just pin. Waiting man do man. And most of the people there were men. Waiting man, we'll never support ourselves. Waiting man do man. 10 people will be at the bus stop inside rain. One car will pass. You will see only one woman. You'll be asking the man, are you going my way? The guy did not beg you. Say, okay, I'm going to terminal. Don't worry, I'm going to Bukuru. But because of you. Waiting man do man. I beg. Shetima returns from AU summit. Okay, he has returned. He knows that he can't stay for the after party because the palace is empty. Said they can never leave palace empty. You have to leave someone there. Okay, let's go to the nation. Nation, quickly, before we take one or two calls. Tinubu, now, more gains of reforms for household. Tinubu say now there will be more gains of reforms. I want to see the gain on. I will not even doubt that there is things are looking well for Nigeria's economy in the eyes of the international community. GDP has improved, gross domestic product has improved, our foreign reserve has gone up, foreign earnings have gone up, FARC has gone up, everything has gone up. The only thing that has refused, the only thing that has gone up with it is price of everything in the market. That gone up too. School fees going up. Everything is going up in Nigeria. House rent, oh, we are dead. Very soon, I'm going to look for space under bridge. Yes, now, because the way they are calling house rent now, landlord, they do like say, now we vote for, now only us vote for Tinubu. One landlord increased his house rent. He told his tenant, Sebi Tinubu that voted for Tinubu. How can you talk? How can you be so insensitive? Okay. Aonduaka, back state police creation. Remember Aonduaka, former Attorney General of the Federation during the late President Yaradua. During the late President Yaradua. Yes, he was there until after the death, then because of his utterances, they say Oga go sit down. Okay. He's back in state police creation. Consensus presidential candidate. Committees get 30 days to submit framework. How can you do 30 days? How many days to election? I am still giving them 30 days. When they bring the framework now, you use another 30 days to say, okay, let one or two step down. Then after that, use another, then their names, the other parties will still appear on the ballot paper. And some people will still mistakenly vote for them and waste their vote. Do it quickly. Justin, security forces rescue 10 NYSC members abducted in Kogi. Kogi is becoming the headquarters of kidnapping now. And that place is like the nucleus. If I'm coming from anywhere in the south, let's say from southwest or south-south or southeast, I'm coming to the north, you must follow. Well, that place is like a funnel, you know. Then you now open up. If you're going from the north to anywhere in the south, you must follow Kogi. You not must, though, but most likely you will follow Kogi. So they are waiting there now. God help us, I beg. Let me see if I can take a call or two for those who be 08064641536. That's our official studio line. Thank you for calling in. Hello, good morning. Hello, sir. Talk to me now. Okay, let's maybe the guy just try to see whether it's the fastest finger. Hello, good morning. Okay. Now, I'm suspecting something. There's no sound whatsoever. Okay, let's take this one. Hello? All right. This one, I have to apologize. This is a problem from our studio because we've had three calls now with the same scenario, all silent. So I believe that this is from our side. Okay. So let's jump down one. I apologize to all who have tried to call in, but Extravagant Malubi, good morning and welcome.
2: Yeah, good morning, David King. Looking, always looking energetic, sporty. Sporting a beautiful branded jersey. I won't mention the club as usual for security reasons. Good morning to you. And also our producer, DJ Smiles. It's good to see you this morning. Our team of engineers, our security men, and more especially, our business manager, Sanson O'Malley. Our listeners out there, good morning to all of you. As usual, let me drop this quote, even as we move on. A headhunter will never allow anyone with machete to cross his back. Good morning.
0: All right, good morning. Okay, guilty conscience. Yes, all accusations.
2: That's true.
0: Okay. Let's dive into the matters today, and there are quite a couple of them, but I'd like to start with this one by EFCC sacking some of their staff due to, of course, they didn't tell us the reasons, they didn't go, but I know it's corruption, and they didn't tell us the manner of corruption, because I know sometimes, I've heard stories, but you know, because of the kind of job we do, we don't share stories that we've not
2: verified.
0: Yeah. And not verified.
2: Yeah.
0: So we keep them. We keep them for later when evidences now come to light. Stories of people being accused of a corruption, and then somebody will come and someone just call you, say, I'm from EFCC, I'm the one assigned to investigate you. Mm. For me to kill this matter, you have to give me half of that money, and I want it in dollars. You understand?
2: Yeah.
0: So, and then once that is done, they just find a way of it. It is sad that the person saddled with the responsibility of kicking out corruption in our system is now enriching himself. And some of these people flaunt their wealth. A young officer, a junior officer in the corps, who building massive houses, you know, using big cars, buying Venza for his girlfriends, and the society will be celebrating this guy when he's coming to town. All his friends will organize a welcome party, and they will meet at the nearest club and start buying a bottle of water, 1 million naira.
2: Well, it's disturbing, I should say. But before I dive into that matter, pardon me, our listeners, to say a few things as regards to our pensioners who struggle and die at the corridor of pension office just to get their pensions. It is disheartening, I must say. And it is a recipe for corruption. Because if those who are still in the service are watching those who have gone ahead of them go through this kind of excruciating, unpardonable pains, it tells them that if they don't prepare themselves well, that's also going to be their fate. Because how someone says that a dry leaf that fell on the ground says that is warning the green one that very soon its own fate will also befall the green leaves. So that tells you that those who are in the service, by the time they see what is happening to those who have retired and they are suffering to get their pensions, what does that tell you? It tells you that you start putting your house in order, begin to enrich yourself, even though that's not a justifiable reason. But then there is that fear in every living thing, fear of losing your own life, more especially when your future is involved. So I want to also lend my voice to yours, asking those who are in charge of paying pensions to those who have spent the better part of their strength and their life to serve our country, to please pity for us. Let me, in the words of the musician, Timaya, pity for us. So please, pity this ones. Like David painted a picture of in Lagos, where people who came from different parts of this country were literally sleeping outside in the cold, in the rain, under a scorching sun. These are old people who are struggling even with one ailment or the other, and then hunger and deprivation sets in because they can't get their little stipends to keep body, soul, and spirit together, having to travel such distance for verification. What are you verifying? Someone who has been in the service, either completing the 35 years of retirement or 65 years, whichever one that came first, and you have with the authenticated registrations and all that. Simple ways you can verify. You have to ask them to travel all the way from Borno to Lagos, or to travel all the way from Enugu to Abuja for verification. And what pains me most is that the verifications is hardly done once. It's usually almost every year. They say, come for verification.
0: Let's see if you're alive.
2: Let's see if you're alive and all that. So please, it is painful. Very, very painful, and we must do something about that. If we are talking about retired military men, the way they are even almost worshipped in the U.S. I mean, if it's in a queue, everybody will, once you notice there's a veteran who is in that queue, everybody will just step out and ask you to come to the front. You are in a bus, and there's no seat, and a veteran comes in. Somebody stands up and say, come and take your seat. Because they are respected, they are adored, their effort is usually highly acknowledged. But what do we see in our own country here? You finish serving your fatherland, sometimes you have scars of pains and injury that you collected during service. Some lost one hand, some lost one leg, some lost one eye. and even made permanently ineffective again. And upon on top of on that, you won't get what is due to you. Please, let's do something about that. Then, David, coming down to the issue of EFCC, like you've always said, when institutions of governance in our country does well, they hardly receive kudos. But once that's an issue around them, you see a lot of people talk. Well, as Nigerians enshrined in our constitution to hold our leaders accountable and all that, somebody once said, and I think I want to agree with him, that if a leader is expected to do 100 things and he did 99, it is not our duty to begin to praise him for doing those 99. It's our duty to even hold him on that one that is remaining, because it is expected by the constitution that he should do 100. But you know, there is no human being on earth that has the capacity or the capability to solve all problems. But I've always said that people will remember you either for the problems you solved or the ones you created. You can't solve all the problems, but if you met 12 problems on the table upon your arrival, try as much as possible. If you can't solve all, at least solve one or two. But what we see, some people will meet a problem on the table rather than even solving one out of the 12. They even add to the problem before leaving. And that is too bad. So for Olukoyede, I think let's give him kudos for trying to sanitize the system. Because apart from the fact that some of these EFCC men from a few things, feelers out that will ask people they are investigating to drop some money so that they can sort pedal on their investigation and all that. There was even a time when some of the EFCC personnel were accused of stealing from some of the items recovered by the EFCC.
0: Looting the loot.
2: Exactly. Relooting the loot. So, more especially, some of jewelries, expensive jewelries and some other, even monies, dollars recovered from Yahoo Boys and kept in the exhibit room. A few weeks or a few months later, you ask for those things and they are no longer available. Some very expensive cars recovered by the EFCC and all that. Some of these guys, once they feel that the office is no longer looking in that direction, they move them out. And you find some of these young guys in the EFCC, like you said, living like kings and queens. And you begin to ask, how much is your salary in the first instance to justify such wealth around you? So I think what the EFCC boss is doing, it's very, very good. And those guys, apart from being dismissed, shouldn't just be shown the back door and then die the matter. Try them, because
0: recover the ill-gotten wealth.
2: Exactly, recover the ill-gotten wealth from them. Put them to trial. Make their faces known to Nigerians, because in developed climes that we always want to copy, you just mentioned about someone who killed Tupac Shakur for about 30-something years.
0: 30 years.
2: Yeah, 30 years. Exactly. Being prosecuted today, I mean, it means that, like Americans will always say, that you can run but you can't hide. If you have your antecedents, even while in school, and you are known that you used to steal people's Bible and people's books at school days, it will haunt you later in life in the places like America when you want to put up yourself to serve the public. Somebody will go and dig out your behavior while you were in school and say, this guy Natifo, he was stealing everybody's Bible and everybody's book while in school. And it means that if we put him in charge over our public fund, that's how he's going to, that alone is enough. Or that you have some illicit relationship and behavior towards and all that. Once it is exhumed, you are gone. But in our own case in Nigeria, somebody with even baggage of corruption issues around him, and even with that, he's vying for posts, and he will get it. Was it indeed not in this country that somebody who was in prison even won an election and was made to come out and ascend to his throne? So we must begin to name and shame those who bring our country's name to disrepute in the committee of nations. Because if we are talking about patriotism, we must develop zero tolerance to those who enrich themselves through corrupt means, those who sleep on duty, those who are not qualified to head one agency or the other, or one political appointment or the other. We should put them aside. Because I've always said that those who gather with one hand and scatter with the other hand, we never have a full basket. And as far as our country is concerned, we have what it takes to be great, and that this country is great in human capacity and mineral resources, the climate, the weather, everything around us is a very conducive atmosphere for us to be ranked in the forefront. But for leadership and those who perforate our patrimony resources, we must develop zero tolerance for such people.
0: All right, okay, and let's talk about this one, and it's about the absence of Atiku Anobi from the consensus candidate conference that is currently ongoing. I wonder why these two top high flyers will be absent from such an important meeting. I wasn't expecting it. I expected them to be there. If they can agree, one of them should be chosen and the rest can support, then we'll see how it goes. But they didn't eventually show up at all. And I think their no-show is a sign that they are not open to stepping down for anybody.
2: In fact, if anybody, let me say this, it will be easier for a camel to pass through the eye of the needle and for Atiku to step down for Obi, or for Obi to step down for Atiku. I know I listened to Donald Duke on national television saying that he was ready if the G100 committee decides that he should step down, that he was ready to step down. And I'm not surprised. In the first instance, Donald Duke doesn't have that organic followership. What electoral value does he have? So he has nothing to gain or lose. If he stepped down, in fact, it would be better for him. He will cash out, because he will just say, give me 100 million. I have so far spent 100 million. Give it to me, I will step down. So if he make more profit, probably he had spent 60 million and he will collect 100 million, meaning that he had gained 40 million. But for Obi and Atiku, that's even the reason why, in the first instance, Obi left ADC when he suspected that Atiku was not going to step down. Because, like I've always said, the common understanding, the sharing formula and the rotational power between the North and the South is so clear. And that's why a lot of people are simply asking Atiku to step down. Because the last president from the North, the late Muhammadu Buhari, did uninterrupted 8 years, even when those 8 years were not wonderful. We saw a lot of things falling apart. Yet, the South were able to hold body and allowed him to complete his 8 years as it were, because the ruling party didn't remove him, meaning that the ruling party that has the yam and the knife, you know, still believe that the man must complete his eight years of the North. Now that the power tilted down to the South, a Southerner, Tinubu, will just be completing 4 years. It is only normal, in respect to that gentleman's understanding and agreement, even though not constitutional, but it's been working for us. And it was based on this that the North moved a kind of a tsunami movement against President Goodluck Jonathan, claiming that he was sitting on their own portion, on their own right, and all that. There was that. Even the PDP chairman then, from Bauchi State, it was alleged that he was using the PDP money to campaign for APC. and so on and so forth. Even the governor of Niger State, some of them betrayed Goodluck Jonathan because they felt that the power should and must return to the north. At the end of the day, the rest is history, as we normally we say. Today, the power should be allowed for the south to complete her own 8 years before you think about it, of it coming to the north. So when will be suspected, this is my thinking, and not speaking for him, when he suspected that Atiku, who hardly lost any primary, because he will match you naira for naira, dollar for dollar, the antecedents have been there. Even Wike, who said he has never lost a fight, I say in a lie. You forgot that you pulled PDP convention to Port Harcourt, convention that was supposed to be done in Abuja. You pulled it to Port Harcourt. You had your own candidate running against Atiku. You threw all your weight. But Atiku, you know, who is a master in picking ticket and all that, beat you to the game with your candidate and all that. All that is history now. As we speak today, the emergence of Obi in NDC, Obi wouldn't have left ADC if the picture was not that clear that he was not going to get the ticket. And that was one major reason he left. And the moment he left, the person who is his running mate now, Kwame Kwaso, left with him. And they quickly went into NDC that is being headed by Seraki Dixon, to pick that ticket unchallenged. So Atiku, who eventually beat Amaechi to the game to clinch that ticket, and Amaechi, in his anger and all that, decided to settle to become a running mate. Now, can I ask anybody listening to us this morning, do you see the possibility of this same Atiku, who against all odds picked the ticket of ADC, at this point dropping for Obi? Or do you see the Obi who left ADC because he saw that he was not going to get the ticket and went into NDC? Do you see Obi submitting for Atiku? I don't see that possibility. We have three horse race in the President Bola Tinubu, who came first in the last general election. Atiku, who came second in the last general election with 6.9 million votes. And President Bolame Tinubu won the election with 8.9 million votes, and Obi, who came third in that election with 6.1 million votes. I still see the three of them competing in the next general election. And others, you know, like it's usually say, there are contenders and there are pretenders. Others, if you ask me, are just pretenders in this game, as it were. So I still see Bolame Tinubu, Abubakar Atiku, and Peter Obi, the three of them competing against each other in the 2027 general election. And like I've always predicted, this is my own prediction. No, don't quote me anywhere, but just listen to it, that they may not be an outright winner in that election if these three eventually compete as they did in 2023. They may not be an outright winner in that election. And at the end of the day, there's going to be what is called now, is it a rerun? Rerun between the first
0: runoff
2: between the first and the second to determine the eventual winner. That's my thinking, and I believe strongly that the G100, who is trying to have a sole candidate for 2027 general opposition opposition in that election, they should just save themselves some level of sweat. I know quite well that some other lesser candidates, pardon my choice of word, less and not in the sense that anybody is bigger than the other, but in terms of followership and all that, I think they may begin to align. If from the opposition, they may begin to align either to Atiku or align to Peter Obi, as it were. But if you ask me, I don't think anybody has what it takes to ask the former vice president of this country, Atiku Abubakar, not to run in 2027. He has said it clearly that this is going to be his last shot, and is seriously preparing all the way to finding a way of discrediting, possibly disqualifying President Bolame Tinubu from even taking part in that election. He's pushing at the international level. He's pushing at the local level. And such a man with high level of veracity and all that will be so difficult to ask him to step down for anybody, as it were.
0: Okay. And the lack of someone to step down will just make the field very big. And once the field is big, you reduce the work the main candidate is supposed to do.
2: Mm-hmm.
0: If Nigerians are really sincere and passionate about changing government and governance, nobody should be all about it, me.
2: Mm-hmm, mm-hmm.
0: Should be about who can do this job, who can we support to do this job. It's just like cycling. When you go to, when you hear of cycling tournaments like Tour de France or Vuelta de España, those are the two major cycling tournaments around the world. They go in as teams.
2: Mm-hmm.
0: You see a team of 4, 5, 6 cyclists, but they know their main cyclist. They know the person that they are projecting to win. Because when they are running, the others will shield the other candidate that is trying to
2: overtake
0: their own. It's legal. You can block.
2: Okay.
0: For the main one to keep moving. If everybody is saying, I must be the one, then the team will never win.
2: Exactly. Exactly. Exactly.
0: It's the same thing with football.
2: Mm-hmm.
0: 11 players, but only one. If a match ends 1-0, the entire team would have worked to produce the ball to that final person.
2: Quite true. Just
0: do the final tapping.
2: Quite true.
0: And start celebrating as if he did all the work. But they know that the work is the entirety of the team. But in politics, everybody's thinking about the presidential jets, the Aso Rock, the larger than life status, the godlike status. You know what they say in this part of the world, after God, it is
2: government.
0: So everybody wants to be next to God in the scheme of things.
2: Yeah, in all of this, we actually don't want Nigerians to lose what, which word now? Don't want Nigerians to be distracted. Let's hold these frontliners to conversations around issues. We have a lot of challenges around us. We have an issue of insecurity. Let all these frontliners tell us how you, practical terms, how you intend to solve the issue of security. Like from the newspaper headline, you mentioned the Isaac Kashim or Hashim, who said he's going to sell
0: petrol at
2: 300 naira. I mean, he wants a lot of attention to himself. How do he intend to do it? Because if I was around where he made such a statement, people may clap, people may do wow, wow, wow. But after the shouting, I will raise my hand and say, sir, I have a question. How do you intend to do it? Like I've always said, if you promise building me a house on Atlantic Ocean, as exciting as I may be, I will still ask you, how do you intend to put up the foundation? Because if you don't convince me on how you intend to put up the foundation of that castle you want to build for me on Atlantic Ocean, I think I may not give you my attention, not even 1% of my attention anymore. So we need to begin to raise issues, conversation on real issues plaguing Nigeria, troubling Nigeria. The issue of economy, like you said, at the macro level is looking beautiful, but at the micro level, na statistic with a chop. The market woman in the market will tell you that she's not finding life easy. At home, electricity bills is astronomic. Paying school fees down. Using the Unijos as a case study, where people usually will pay 45,000 naira, it's around 145 or even 150,000 naira or more, depending on the very cost. So you can see the astronomic inflation that we are experiencing. So anybody putting his
0: even from government.
2: Even yes.
0: The government too is raising things as running see price of a WAEC jam.
2: Exactly. If not for the way Nigeria
0: the government too has joined
2: exactly the increment.
0: The
2: exactly. So like you said,
0: Medical insurance. Go to NHIA now, ask how much is insurance for 1 year. And you, if you hear the DC, you just prefer to go back and pray.
2: Like somebody said that most Nigerians have resorted to prayers and abo to that.
0: Now, wow. And plenty of water. People are doing water therapy now.
2: Exactly.
0: You drink water to avoid it. Please, it shouldn't be like this. There are some basic necessities of life. I think government should be more responsive in these matters. I know you want to save the economy. You don't want Nigeria to become bankrupt. You don't want our money to be like Zimbabwe money, where they use wheelbarrow of money to go and buy one pack of noodle. We agree. But, the living, food is for the living, though. Dead body know the chop.
2: That's true.
0: Let human beings that are alive be able to afford the food available.
2: That's quite true.
0: It will reduce crime. It will reduce so many vices happening in the society. You hear women on social media shamelessly saying they can only marry a man that is earning 1 million, that will be giving them 500,000 naira every month for doing no work. Somebody that is not earning 1 naira wants somebody that will pay her 500,000 every month.
2: Too bad.
0: All right, that's the entire side of our package today. Let the discussion continue in your own little circle discourse on how to make Nigeria a better place, and start playing your assign yourself a role in that discussion, and start playing your own role first. Don't just say everything is in the hands of government. No, government people are not magicians. They are you and I. They are people like you and I. They can make mistakes, they can be wrong, they can be right, but do your own part. Start by not pouring dirty inside the gutter. Let's start from there.
2: And tapping light at night.
0: Tapping light at night.
2: And then at daybreak, you remove the wire.

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0: Right, good morning, listeners. Good morning, fellow time travelers. Welcome to today's edition of Issues in Perspective. You know, it's a class of history and current affairs, and we talk about our history, you know, the good, the bad, and the ugly part of our history. Why we do this is for us to understand where we're coming from, to know the journey, where it started from, and why we're where we are, and how we can actually pave a good path for us moving towards the future. With me in the studio is Ali Ugarba, the Honorable Class Rep.
1: Good morning, listeners. Thanks for having me this morning, Mr. AY. It is always my pleasure to be with you in this platform in order to keep the people abreast with historical facts as they unfold. And at the same time, I wish Nigerians a happy new month. At the same time, I would like to recommend a book written by an astute politician and a retired civil servant in person of Stephen Daladi Mwanbapi, who has particularly taken his time to write a book about the compendium of Plateau leaders. The book is all about the legacies left behind, even legacies beyond lifetime. That is to those who have demise based on what they have done during their reign. So I think we recommend him for that, and then calling on Platonians to know their history by getting a copy of that book. Thank you very much.
0: All right, Ali Ugarba, thank you for that introduction. My name is Ayuba Adams, your host for today. Sit tight for us to go back in time to learn from the past, to be able to prepare for the future. Yes, today we have quite interesting stories that will cheer you up, you know, and some will keep us thinking. The way we do it, we have, we read about stories across the world, Africa and Nigeria, you know, cut across so that we can have a holistic knowledge of what history is all about and how this great event actually occur. Today we're starting with a great story, okay, an event that happened here in Nigeria. This is our own very past, you know, here in Nigeria. So charity is beginning at home. Jerasani Abacha had died suddenly on June 8, 1998, under controversial circumstances. This is his successor, General Abdulsalami Abubakar, inherited a nation teetering on the brink of international pariah status, with foreign reserves virtually empty and political prisoners rotting in jail. The most famous of these prisoners was General Olusegun Obasanjo, the former head of state from 1976 to 1979, who had been sentenced to death, later commuted to life imprisonment by Abacha in 1998 for allegedly plotting a coup, a charge widely considered fabricated. The international community, led by the US and the UN, made Obasanjo's release sine qua non for the lifting of sanctions. That's actually the backdrop. The events on the afternoon of September 3rd, 1998, after weeks of internal lobbying from human rights groups and foreign diplomats, General Abubakar signed a release order. At approximately 4 p.m., the gates of the Abakaliki Maximum Security Prison in Ebonyi State creaked open. Olusegun Obasanjo, who had spent 3 years in a tiny cell wearing a torn agbada, walked out into the blazing sunlight. He was emaciated, had lost his hearing in one ear due to a chronic infection. But he was alive. He was immediately flown to a military hospital in Abuja for medical checks before reuniting with his family. That same day, Abubakar also ordered the release of 90 other political detainees, including Major General Shehu Musa Yaradua, though Yaradua would sadly pass away later that year due to health complications from imprisonment. The immediate aftermath of that event, the release sent waves of elation through the pro-democracy camp, particularly in the Southwest. International sanctions were immediately eased. The US and the UK reinstated diplomatic and aid programs. The image of the frail but resilient Obasanjo became the poster child for Nigeria's transition to civilian rule. Political impact. Politically, this was the masterstroke of Abubakar's short tenure. By releasing Obasanjo, he symbolically divorced himself from Abacha's tyrannical legacy. Obasanjo, a northern Christian with a military background, became Obasanjo, a Western Christian with a military background, became the consensus candidate for the 1999 presidential elections. He ran on the People's Democratic Party ticket and won, becoming the first civilian president

0: in retrospect, from when he was head of state till he came, and some of his achievement, you know.
1: Yeah, I could remember precisely that on February 13th, 1976, General Murtala Mohammed was assassinated, and then Obasa.

0: break in transmission we just experienced was due to a power failure. We regret any inconvenience to our listeners. Stay tuned to The Rhythm on 93.7.
1: Yeah, sorry for the break in transmission. Yes, we're back. As I was saying, if I could recall vividly, on the 13th February 1976, Obasanjo took over from late Murtala Mohammed, who was assassinated in Lagos. And then we've seen a number of things he has done. So you see, that's what we're saying, that what you sow is what you reap. Obasanjo has actually sown a good seed right from inception, right from the beginning. If you could remember, in 1979, when there was also a smooth transition of power from military to civilian rule, when Aliyu Shehu Shagari assumed mantle of leadership on the 31st December, on the 1st October 1979, we've seen a number of successes recorded by Obasanjo, in the sense that he has actually look at things within the prism of objectivity and realizing it that this is how it should be done, because I don't know what will actually happen in the future. And you know, future entails what we saw lately. When Abacha died, Obasanjo was released from prison by General Abdusalami Abubakar, who took over and stayed in office for 1 year, then prepared for another seamless process, which brings about smooth transition from military to civilian, when we've seen a man who was languishing in prison came out, and then all of a sudden God made him to be the president of Nigeria. What am I saying here? I'm talking about no any other president apart from General Olusegun Obasanjo, as we all know him. Then looking at how it has been, basically speaking, you see that Abacha actually was trying to elongate his tenure beyond his stay in office, while Nigerians know that he has overstayed his welcome. That was when the issue of youth earnestly asked for Abacha was at the forefront, when we have seen 1 million Nigerians, or how many million Nigerians?
2: One million man march.
1: March, you know, in support of Abacha to be the civilian president. But you know, that is inevitable, and God predetermines and he ordained things the way it's supposed to be. We suddenly wake up one morning and heard that General Sani Abacha, who is a military junta, a dictator, has demised. Then I think from there they released Obasanjo. So what are we seeing here? It is in history in retrospect. Obasanjo has actually done a lot of good things, even while he was a military head of state, let alone when he assumed mantle of leadership, when he took over power in 1999, which has brought about 27 years of uninterrupted democracy, as I speak to you right now. And you cannot take the fact that, yes, during Obasanjo, we've seen a lot of huge turnarounds in terms of road project infrastructure cutting across the length and breadth of this country. I could remember the Kefi Abuja,
2: yes,
1: you know, the dualization
2: there. Yeah.
1: It was done during Obasanjo. And when you go to the southeast part of the country, there is no place you go that you not feel his presence. So what are we saying here is that, yes, Obasanjo has actually done his best within his own capacity. So definitely, as human beings, we're not self-acclaimed, we're prone to errors and born to mistakes, but for now I think let's focus on his achievement and those things he have done that has really

0: He made him written his name in an indelible sign of time.
1: Yes, Ali, thank you for that compelling analysis. Obasanjo actually is a name that Nigeria will never forget in history. You know, even the mobile phone we're talking about.
0: Yeah.
1: Okay, he brought about that, implementing that.
0: Yeah.
1: Obasanjo, yes,
0: then Obasanjo
1: came and implemented.
0: That is where the issue of continuity comes in. So continuity is key.
1: Sure. And he has written quite a number of letters to.
0: Yeah, he has been a serious letter writer.
1: Yes, he's been writing letters.
0: Head of state that
1: you know, that shows the love this man has for this country.
0: You know, he wants them to sit up.
1: You get it. He's an elder statesman that showed love to this country. He loved this country back to back.
0: He needs to be heard.
1: We wish him long life, you know,
0: and
1: prosperity. Yes, that is one of our leaders. And I think our listeners need to learn from the good things that these people do, and then we'll have to cushion the bad things came around their regime. So, but the good things we can emulate, because there are quite a number of good things they did, and they are impactful in the society up to today, to tomorrow. We're still benefiting from that. Yes. So, yes, we will fly back in time to go to 1969 in Libya. Yes, the title, the king is dead. Gaddafi's Al-Fatah revolution overthrows the Libyan monarchy. The backdrop of this, Libya under King Idris I was a deeply conservative feudal monarchy propped up by Western oil companies. The discovery of vast petroleum reserves had made the country rich, but the wealth was concentrated in the hands of the king, his family, and the foreign oil corporations. Socially, there was massive inequality. The Bedouin tribes and urban poor lived in squalor, while the royal court in Benghazi lived in lavish palaces. The humiliating defeat of Arab armies by Israel in 1967 had radicalized a generation of young Libyan officers who saw the monarchy as weak and subservient to the West. In the early hours of September 1st, 1969, a group of 70 junior officers, army officers, led by the then obscure Captain Muammar al-Gaddafi, executed a bloodless coup d'etat while King Idris was in Turkey receiving medical treatment. The revolutionary officers seized control of the radio stations, airports, and key military barracks in Benghazi and Tripoli. At 6:30 a.m., Gaddafi, then only 27 years old, broadcast a brief, cracking announcement on Radio Libya. The time has come for the revolutionary movement to strike. The forces of reaction and backwardness have been overthrown. The king was officially deposed, and the Libyan Arab Republic was proclaimed. The coup was met with widespread jubilation in the streets. Within days, Gaddafi's Revolutionary Command Council, RCC, began sweeping changes. They closed down American and British military bases, including the massive Willows air base used by the U.S. Air Force, abolished the monarchy, and declared Islam as the state religion, while also embracing Arab nationalism. Political impact. Politically, this was a seismic shift in the geopolitical landscape of the Mediterranean and Africa. Gaddafi expelled 20,000 Italian settlers and nationalized the oil industry, taking a 51% stake in all foreign oil companies. By 1973, he declared Libya a state of the masses, Jumahiriya, and radically shifted Libyan foreign policy toward anti-imperialism funding liberation movements across Africa and the Middle East, from Nelson Mandela's ANC to the IRA in Ireland. The nationalization of oil on this day and the subsequent years transformed Libya from a poor desert kingdom into one of Africa's wealthiest nations. The oil revenues were used to build free healthcare, free education, and massive subsidized housing. However, this socialist economy created a bloated, inefficient bureaucracy and made Libya entirely dependent on a single volatile commodity. Yes, this is Africa, Gaddafi. Looking at Gaddafi, when, how he started, you know, taking over the government and ran. Even him himself, he became a monarch by himself. Because if you said you're against the monarch system, somebody amassed wealth for himself, and he was doing things to that benefits him, not the people. It was poverty, according to the his claims, poverty in the street. People were suffering, wallowing in pain. But yet you took over government, and you serve for almost forever, like monarchs, until you die. But well, Gaddafi did a lot, okay? You know, Europeans, when you beat them at their game, they tag you, they label you. Are you getting what I'm saying? You know, they begin to call you either through religious labeling or ethnic labeling. Profiling. Profiling. They profile you.
0: Unprintable names.
1: Beautiful. But Gaddafi wanted liberation for his people. And before his demise, before the U.S. came to attack him, he actually built a Libya that was a place to be, you know, for good. So Ali, looking at the impact of negative impact of the colonial masters and the imperialists in Africa, and how Africans have actually fought for their liberation, you know, what do you think Africans should do more? Now that some of the states are independent, even though some are still not independent, what do you think we should do more to gain full control of our own countries and of our own resources?
0: Africa must unite. That's the first thing I will say before buttressing my point with facts, which are sacred. We've seen what we understand. We've seen what happened in Libya, but it is very important for us to understand what is feudalism and what is a monarchical system of government. Feudalism is a system of government based on land ownership. The relationship is between the slave masters and the serfs, the slaves. Then we should also understand what a monarchical system of government means. That is a system of government based on kinship. It is by the virtue of death or inheritance. That is why the issue of ascribed status comes in. We've seen in 1969, when Muammar Gaddafi took over from King Idris, who has actually made Libya to look more of a dynasty. He sees everything to himself. The major beneficiaries of his government are his cronies, are his acquaintances, are his siblings, are his family friends. Are you getting me? At the expense of other Libyans. Then Muammar Gaddafi, aka also known as the Desert Warrior, now took over, based on he felt injustice has been meted to Libyans.
1: Hello, good morning. Your name and where are you calling from?
2: Gentlemen, good morning.
1: Good morning.
0: Pastor Eric. Welcome to the show.
2: Thank you.
0: Yes, sir.
2: God bless you all there.
0: Bless
1: yeah,
0: you.
1: Thank you. Blessed, thank you.
2: Thank you.
1: Your contribution, please.
2: Yes. You touch Obasanjo.
0: Yes, sir.
2: And actually, if you look at this country today, though he fought in the Biafran War, but there is a move that Obasanjo made that is very critical. When he came as the civilian president, then he went to the southeast. If you check his government,
1: yes,
2: it was not polarized. It was not tribalized.
1: Yes,
2: he had this ability of the Okonji Uwalas, the former director general of
0: World Bank.
2: He brought Dora Akinyele.
1: Yes,
0: NAFDAC.
2: Who managed the
1: NAFDAC.
2: The NAFDAC.
1: Yeah.
2: So that other part of the country, you see every part being in that government, managing the government.
0: Mm.
2: And it was not like what we see in Buhari, who deepened disunity. It was not like what we saw in this administration of Tinubu, who more of the one part of tribe is in the government. Obasanjo later went to the east to do a reunited kind of agreement. So every part of the country was in that government. There is something I'm driving on. this particular government that if Nigeria must move forward, we must look at the plurality of this country. To jettison tribalism, to jettison deepening disunity, to jettison this issue of religion, that all the sheikhs, or some people will come out to say things. If you can remember during his administration, the issue of the Muslims bringing out Sharia.
3: Yes, yes.
2: You know, it started in Zamfara. He said that room will die there. They wanted to use it to get at him, but he used wisdom to handle that, though it is not really clean up as it is.
3: Yeah.
2: And he worked with every part of the country to make Nigeria look decent.
3: Sure.
2: Look decent. So what we are craving for right now is that there is a problem of war that has happened. Nigeria need to move forward. And it's leaders that will showcase this thing. Our president has gone out to UK or where. Every traveling gives us tensions because we are not healthy as it is.
3: Yeah.
2: The president need to lead this country into unity.
3: Sure, Pastor Eric. Thank you very much. Thank you for your contributions.
4: Obasanjo have micromanaged our diversity, both amongst within and amongst the elite. He has managed.
3: Sure, he did
4: but,
3: that.
4: But afterward, we've seen why leaders have horribly and poorly managed our diversities. That's why we are more divided along ethnic lands and tribal lands, and which is not a good thing for development.
3: That's why I said earlier, let's emulate what is right and then query what is wrong.
4: Gaddafi, as I was saying, Gaddafi took over based on the injustice method at Libyans, based on what King Idris was doing, forming a dynasty. It has happened in so many countries, even in Zimbabwe. I could remember Fallot Chawawa. In Zimbabwe, when they said there's going to be a lottery, the first thing you saw on the lottery ticket is the name of Robert Mugabe.
3: Yeah.
4: So that is how the system has always been carried out. Are you getting me? Based on the fact that some people are not being carried along. Desert Warrior came 1969. He provided a social register for Libyans. The moment a Libyan woman has been put to bed, that's particular baby will be enrolled into the social register. Right from birth, you'll be entitled to a lot of things, which is your own right within the confines of the constitution. We have seen where Gaddafi have built bridges where there are rivers. We've seen where he has built infrastructure across the length and breadth of Libya. We've seen how he has made life better for Libyans. But until late 2011, when North Atlantic Treaty Organization, the NATO, under the leadership of Barack Obama, invaded Libya based on the fact that there was this allegations on terrorism. And we are not saying that most of these countries have not been ravaged by terrorism, just like the way we always talk about the arms proliferation, the crisis, the upheavals, the uproar, skirmishes in Libya has actually brought about illicit influx of weapons into Nigeria, which has actually made us to have a very terrible and bad den of criminals and enclaves of terrorists, disturbing our peace, making us not sleeping with our two eyes closed. So be at that as it may, what we're saying is that when you are talking about ideas, we've seen Lee Kuan Yew of Singapore has also used his ideas to transform the country.
3: Sure.
4: So what we're saying here, based on history, our leaders should wear their optics and then begin to look at how they can make the life of Nigerians better, not looking at the smaller ruling class oligarchy, the smaller minority, at the expense and detriment of others.
3: Yes. Let me wrap up with this. We should imbibe the culture and the spirit of national development.
4: Yes.
3: You know, Gaddafi had the spirit of national development. He cared about Libyans. He wanted to be better.
1: The same thing Lincoln used. The same thing with all great great leaders. They wanted, you understand, they wanted the best for their own country without any interference of external no interference of external forces. Just them alone, let them develop their country the way it is. Is it too much to ask from imperialists and colonialists? It's not too much. We are independent states. We are independent nation. We have to, you know, fight and then imbibe the spirit of national development. That's the only way we can move forward, you know, and then be compete favorably on the global stage. Very important. Yes. You join me back in time. We'll go back in time to 1998. You know, the alliance hardened. Angola and Zimbabwe cement the DRC intervention. The backdrop of this story, following the Zimbabwean and Angolan parliamentary approvals on August 31st, logistics and troop movements were already in motion. The rebels, the RCD, backed by Rwanda and Uganda, were threatening to seize the Igna hydroelectric dam and the port of Matadi, which would have cut off Kinshasa's electricity and supply routes. Kabila's government was on the verge of collapse. On September 2nd, 1998, an Angolan mechanized brigade and Zimbabwean paratroopers under the umbrella of the SADC launched a coordinated counter-offensive from the west, pushing the rebel forces back from the outskirts of Kinshasa. Angolan MIG-23s conducted low-level bombing runs on rebel columns near the city of Kengi, about 100 miles east of the capital. Simultaneously, the Zimbabwean forces successfully defended the Injili airport, securing the only lifeline for international humanitarian aid and military resupply. The aftermath, the offensive forced the RCD rebels to retreat eastwards toward Kasia and the Kivu provinces, while the immediate threat to Kinshasa was neutralized. It turned the vast eastern DRC into a sprawling fortified front line. The war developed into brutal static guerrilla conflict with no clear front line. Political impact. This date cemented the military alliance between Angola and Zimbabwe and the DRC. It also formally split the Southern African Development Community. Botswana and South Africa refused to send troops, arguing for a diplomatic solution. While Angola and Zimbabwe argued for military intervention, this fractured, weakened SADC's credibility as a unified regional body for years to come. Economic impact. For Angola, the intervention was a strategic necessity to prevent UNITA from opening a new supply route through the DRC. However, it cost Angola billions of dollars in military expenditure, diverting funds from post-Civil War reconstruction. For the DRC, the alliance meant that the government had a seed lucrative mining contracts to Zimbabwe and Angolan state corporations, a form of payback that further impoverished the Congolese state. Yes, Ali, yeah. This is quite interesting. Find out that all of this that happened, some people sat down somewhere, orchestrated all of this. By the time these regions, Zimbabwe, Angola, all these guys are at war, these guys are busy packing the resources. The same guys, they have dealt with us over the years.
4: Very hilarious.
1: They came here forcefully, you know, colonize us. Without our consent, they went to Berlin in 1884 and had a meeting without our consent.
4: It's laughable, honestly.
1: They, having a meeting about it's us, laughable. None of us was there.
4: It's laughable, but in similar vein,
1: you get
4: it's very sad.
1: You get what I'm saying? So imagine what happened. Look at what they orchestrated. Up to today, Congo is still not finding it easy.
4: Let me tell you something. The lessons drawn from this, your story is the history aspect of what happened between Angola and Zimbabwe fighting the rebels. As you can see, it's the tactics and techniques that our politicians have oftentimes used. The moment they want to rob us, the moment they want to siphon our resources, the moment they want to steal our resources, they tear us apart.
1: Yeah.
4: When they tear us apart, when we're fighting, they'll be busy looting our
1: Yes.
4: National Treasury.
1: That's the system. Scientists.
4: Okay, look at the world situation in that regard. There are some commercial criminals, or let me say crisis entrepreneurs,
1: yeah,
4: or merchants. They are specialized in orchestrating this kind of thing. I get to me, they will start with finding the embers of war.
1: Yeah.
4: When they are finding the embers of war, they will be busy thinking of how to, thinking of how to evacuate your resources.
1: Hello, Pastor Eric, a quick one.
5: You have
1: less than 1 minute.
5: Yes, you see, when you talk of Libya, you look at the situation in that country. It's also the same thing that we are going through.
1: Sure.
5: Now, the reason for this problem should be defined. Why will us wrap ourselves always with this powerful nation, so to say? Today, if you check how many days or months our president has traveled out, then consider what we spend in those travels and the places he went. What did Nigeria gain after those travels? Then you check those countries he traveled, their influence and expectation in Nigeria. Is he really solving our problems? So they like any government or any people who do mago-mago in offices so that they
1: can... Corrupt leaders. They like corrupt leaders, yeah.
5: So they like corrupt system. So that's what happened in Libya. The man, the president of Libya was doing well.
1: Sure.
5: But somehow, they started pushing in some certain things. Though the president had interest to make Africa one particular...
1: Sure, city. Yes.
5: Yes.
1: He actually moved for that. United Africa, yes.
5: One currency, he was campaigning for.
1: Sure.
5: One united front that can raise an army that will confront situations that is happening to us as in all facets. But when they discover that they don't want Africa to be united,
1: sure,
5: that is the reality.
1: Yeah, thank
5: you. They try to destroy that system using also Africa.
1: Yeah, it's true. Thank you very much.
4: That is what we call reality check.
1: Yes.
4: Reality, current reality. So you see, that is how the tactics, the techniques, the strategy they deploy.
1: Yes.
4: In terms of this kind of thing. I get to me when they are busy, and it's a two-way thing. Whilst trying to steal your resources, to worsen the situation, you also sell arms.
1: Sure.
4: You make your place to become
1: a war zone
4: yeah. Where people are being captured, yeah, and where people are being fed dead, killed, mined, as it were, because in every real situation, the casualties and the collateral damage that is being recorded is something very disheartening. That's why we discourage countries that should not wage war at each other, and they should be careful with who is trying to telegate and fine-tune them.
1: Sure.
4: Not to become stooges and puppets that will just be hinging to playing to the gallery when they are supposed to be focusing on how to develop their countries. Just like the M23 rebels.
1: Yes, in Uganda.
4: Yeah, Rwanda is now being accused of the ones orchestrating problem.
1: Sure.
4: So you see, that's why there is need for us to stand against these people and fight them. If they are not rebelling for a just cause, championing a just cause, I don't think we should pitch our tent and then hit to their call.
1: Yes, it's high time for Africa to look inward. It's high time for Nigeria to look inward. Let us begin to think inward. Let us come up with solutions to solve our problem. Yeah. I like what is happening in Rwanda.
4: Yeah.
1: Okay. They are being stable. Their economy is good. I like what is happening in Ethiopia.
4: Yeah.
1: I like what is happening in Kenya. Other smaller African countries, Botswana. Yeah. Great things are happening there.
4: When you look at these countries, they don't have as much as human and material.
1: Yes, as we have here in Nigeria.
4: But our major problem is that the managers of our economy has failed woefully over time, though we've had some of them who are ready to actually manage our resources judiciously, harness it very well. But it is very unfortunate that the band X will always saturate.
1: Yes, they politicize everything. Yes, so, that is the problem. They politicize everything. Yeah, I think Nigerians need to
4: we don't give everything a political coloration.
1: Yeah,
4: you are right.
1: We need to look. We seriously need to look inward. Nigeria is a great country, but we have to work. Let's bring this thing back home. Looking at our differences here, what divides us? Religion, ethnicity, tribalism, and all of those things. And our politicians right now are like the imperialists.
4: Yeah,
1: I get what I'm saying.
4: Of course, yes.
1: They are the bourgeois imperialists in this particular context.
4: Of course.
1: So they use those instruments, those tools, to divide us.
4: Yes.
1: As they divide us, they're packing the resources and taking it elsewhere.
4: Yes, that is
1: the tactics. And we are suffering. You get what I'm saying? So Nigerians need to rise up and understand the gimmick that is happening here.
4: Yeah,
1: understand the intricacies of politicking and the intricacies of governance that is happening. Elections is coming forth, around the corner.
4: Mm.
1: Do you have your PVC?
4: Yeah.
1: That is the weapon we're going to use.
4: Yes, according to Abraham Lincoln, he said the ballot is mightier than the bullet.
1: That's what we're going to use to chase these people away.
4: PVC can make a change.
1: Sure.
4: Yes, so we should make sure we have our permanent voters card. Go out on election day, vote massively for the candidate of our choice.
1: We need to bring back the glory of Nigeria in the 60s, 50s and 60s.
4: The glory of the past.
1: Yes.
4: I think it is what should be at the forefront.
1: All right. Stay tuned. Don't touch the dial. We'll go on a short break and come back.

0: politics, power. 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It's a class on history, a guide to today. 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This is Odysseys in Perspective with Mbom Ferdinand. 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
1: So welcome back, listeners. We are back from a short break. This is Issues in Perspective, a class of history. Our history could be good, bad, and ugly, but it's history nonetheless. We have to talk about it to know where we're coming from and be able to know why things are happening the way they're happening today, to provide solutions. Because anybody that doesn't have a history may likely repeat what happened in the past. If it is an ugly one, we may likely repeat it. But when we know, we'll be able to provide solutions or make changes moving forward. Yes, we will go back. Join us to go back in time to United States of America. We'll go back in time to the United States of America. Yes. So, Ali, before I read this story, I want a little... Can you just talk a little about looking at America as a whole? You know, their democracy, you know, years. Beautiful.
2: 250
1: say years. A little, then while I get this.
2: Yeah, 250 years. America did not just got to where it is overnight or within a twinkle of an eye. It started somewhere. They said, according to this saying in local parlance, that a journey of 1,000 miles starts with a single step. So there must be a stepping foot for you to get to the peak, to get to the climax. America today is celebrating 250 years of interrupted democracy, while we've seen other democracies in the world. But that notwithstanding, we are emulating and copying from the presidential system of government, which is under the democratic dispensation within

0: recently we've seen where other countries have actually queue behind America, but it is not coming straight with the American standard of their own shenanigans. We've seen the 6th January Capitol Hill invasion, where we're thinking maybe it's only in Nigeria that you see Turks go to invade the symbol of authority, that's the bastion of power, the National Assembly. But we've seen that in America, which is not something that we should emulate. We have seen as well as a number of development whereby we've seen leaders go to America, but the take home is not being replicated. Because it is expected, just like the way Pastor Eric said,
1: yes,
0: that the president has traveled to Europe for 3 weeks vacation, but we expect him to come with a take home that at least will help proper solutions to some of the problems we are facing that bedevil us. As you can see, we have the problem of hunger ravaging the land. We have the problem of insecurity, where we've seen our locals being dislodged from their ancestral homes, rendered hopelessly hopeless. They became refugees, fleeing from one point to the other, seeking for succor. But we've not seen succor yet. The only succor we want is not going to the IDPs, internally displaced persons camps, to distribute food items. It's still good.
1: Hello, good morning. Your name and where are you calling from?
2: Good morning, Adewumi, calling from Mutu.
1: Adewumi, longest time. How are you doing? Honestly, how have you been?
0: You have been in absentia. Your roll call is very poor, Adewumi.
2: I'm always with you people at all times.
1: Okay, thank you. Your contribution quickly. We have limited time.
2: Thank you. God continue to bless you.
1: Yeah, thank you.
2: Honestly speaking, if I will comment on one, I will comment the life of Abdesalam Abubakar.
1: Okay.
2: If he has not had a good mind to change the situation we find ourselves, even the transition wouldn't have come to place. You understand?
1: Yes.
2: If he has put in self-discipline to say that no, let me continue to enjoy the government, I think the lines of pollution government wouldn't have even gotten the amnesty action coming from the lines of Abubakar.
1: Yes.
2: To bring us back to the civilian rule that we are enjoying today. If the Olusegun Obasanjo has been a good leader, and I'll continue to commend him.
1: Sure.
2: The important thing is the aspect of security. He did not give any avenue for terrorists to even have a say.
1: Sure.
2: Honestly speaking, I'm looking at the telecom revolution that he did.
1: Yes.
2: A lot of us were able to get the answer in millions of naira, over thousands of 100,000, 70,000 naira. Now you can get phone as low as 5,000,
1: sure,
2: 7,000 naira. This is a kudos to the government of Olusegun Obasanjo. Even the debt relief we are able to get, Olusegun Obasanjo did a lot of things. Even if we continue to mention, it will not even take a lot. So there are a lot of things that are talking about the election, the mislegacy, talking about the aspect of even the constitutional for coming to change,
1: yeah,
2: the
1: constitution, yeah,
2: which has been a major crisis in the government. But Olusegun Obasanjo has been a leader that has secured this country. Honestly speaking, only a lot of our leaders will learn from his goodness,
1: yeah,
2: the justification of this country.
1: Yeah.
2: I want to appreciate you for this good work, for the history you always give us. Even if we don't call, we just need a lot of things.
1: Okay.
0: Thank you,
1: okay,
0: very much, Adewumi. Thank you very much.
1: Amen. Amen. Thank you. Thank you, Adewumi. All right, we're taking this story. It's our last story for today. Okay. Appetite last gamble. The tricameral parliament officially opens 1984. The backdrop. Building on the violence of the previous day, the apartheid regime was determined to press ahead with its constitutional charade. Despite the mass protest and the stay away, P.W. Botha believed that the new parliament would divide the opposition and legitimize white minority rule in the eyes of the international community. On the morning of September 3rd, 1984, the three-camera parliament was formally opened in Cape Town with a grand orchestrated ceremony. P.W. Botha, now serving as the first executive state president with vastly expanded powers, delivered the keynote address. He hailed the new constitution as a new dispensation, a bridge to the future, while completely ignoring the millions of black South Africans who were excluded. As he spoke in the townships thousands of miles away, angry youths were building barricades out of burning tires and challenging police with stones and homemade petrol bombs.

0: The opening of the tricameral parliament was the apartheid state's last great political offensive. It failed spectacularly. The colored and Indian representatives who sat in the parliament were immediately isolated from their communities. The UDF used the opening to galvanize even greater resistance, coining the slogan, "As we rejected the election, we reject this parliament." The legitimacy of the apartheid state in the eyes of the majority was irrevocably destroyed. The economic impact. To celebrate the opening, Bota announced minor economic concessions, but the international markets were watching the violence. On September 3rd, the South African Reserve Bank had to intervene to prop up the rand, spending millions of dollars in foreign reserves. Major U.S. pension funds, pressured by the anti-apartheid divestment movement, began selling their South African holdings immediately after the parliament opened, marking the beginning of the financial isolation that would cripple the South African economy by the late 80s. Socially, this day deepened the racial chasing. It radicalized the Indian and colored communities who had previously been cautiously hopeful about minor reforms. Many joined the UDF in droves. It also convinced the African National Congress, ANC, in exile that internal mass action combined with armed struggle was the only path forward. The ungovernability strategy, which had started on September 2nd, became official ANC policy in the aftermath of this day. You know, we cannot overemphasize when we talk about South Africa and the apartheid government.
1: Yeah.
0: You know, there's the Dutch South Africa, there also the English South African, Dutch colonialists, and also the English colonialists.
1: Yeah.
0: So they all perpetrated, even though the Dutch were the ones that brought about the apartheid government, brought about the racism and all of that that took place. And all the white colored people there, you know, they participated in that.
1: Yeah.
0: While the indigenous people, as the citizens, the original owners of the land, are suffering. Today, 80% of the land in South Africa is owned by the white, and just 20%. And the indigenous South Africans constitute 80% of the population of South Africa, but they have just 20% of the land. You imagine that?
1: Very unfortunate.
0: You know, it's that is the plan.
1: Very
0: you know, these people had. And up till this day, they have left fiscally, but their system is still running within our own system. And that is why our countries are not stable, democracy is not stable, economic is not stable, because they still influence it.
1: Yeah, yeah.
0: You know, Ali,
1: yeah.
0: How can we come out of this quagmire?
1: Well, I think it is very important we understand what is a unicameral legislature. Because the subject matter is tricameral. When we're talking about tricameral, then we have to start with what unicameral. Why you either have the House of or the Senate or the House of Rep alone? Then we have bicameral legislature, where you have the Senate and the House of Representatives, just like the way we have it in the UK, the House of Lords
0: and the House of Commons.
1: Then we go back to now tricameral. That is the tricameral. The one unique thing about the tricameral legislature. When you look at the South African story, history, you know that, yes, it actually happened in Cape Town. South Africa is a country with three major capitals.
0: Yes.
1: We have Johannesburg.
0: We have Pretoria.
1: We have Cape Town.
0: Yeah.
1: Yes. This is actually what happened, based on the fact that they want to give other opposition parties sense of belonging.
0: Yeah.
1: That is where the issue of inclusion comes in.
0: Yeah.
1: But the most unfortunate part of this whole story is that they have bit the fingers that fed them.
0: Sure.
1: You cannot eat your cake and have
0: it.
1: Because what is happening today in South Africa, it is very disheartening. When you see how it has metamorphosed from xenophobia to Afrophobia, because it is blacks killing blacks.
0: Yeah.
1: Those who have taken over your land, when you are supposed to fight them, not through Dastard Act, but taking ownership of your own place, you did not do that. But you see, what is happening today is the issue of how other nationals are being bullied. It became suddenly what do you call it? A bully of ghetto.
0: Yeah.
1: Are you getting me?
0: Yeah.
1: A bully of ghetto brow. Well, we've seen people being bullied, you know, based on the fact that they are not from that particular place. So, honestly speaking, the South African story, it's actually unique. When you look at the three camera legislation,
0: yes.
1: And then coming down to what is happening now, it is a two-way thing. That's why we always say here that history can be good,
0: bad and ugly.
1: And ugly. Yeah. But we always like to share good
0: side history
1: that people can learn from it. But the last, the bad side of the history, we wouldn't want to open the wound.
0: Yeah,
1: that's why
0: we're
1: being very circumspect. We're being very cautious in terms of the kind of stories we bring to bear.
0: Sure.
1: So that it do not, you know, give us that nostalgia, most especially the old, the aged. Those who are at the age of 90,
0: 80, 100. From
1: 70
0: to 75, towards that, you know. Mm. Yes, this is Issues in Perspective, a class of history
1: and current
0: affairs. You know, we discuss these issues. That's why we're here, to discuss, to tell people, our listeners, you know, about the history, Nigerian history, African history, and the history of the world, so that we will be educated, we will be well informed, because there are certain things. They said information is power.
1: Yes.
0: Certain things you don't know will harm you. When you have the knowledge of it, you'll be conscious of how you manage such information and what
1: right.
0: to do.
1: You're
0: so Nigeria is a great country. We can say this any day, anytime, but we need to make it work. How do we make it work? We need to unite. Let me borrow from the words of Kwame Nkrumah in the year 1963, you know, in Addis Ababa.
1: Yeah.
0: He said that Africa needs to unite, right?
1: That is
0: United States of Africa.
1: Africa, yeah.
0: So Gaddafi took it over, and then he canvassed for that.
1: Yeah.
0: Before his demise, he said, "Wanted, we should have one currency, we should have one police system, we should build the continent as one state, because we are all together before 1885. We were all together.
1: When I remember, you get
0: 84, 85."
1: It inflicts a lot.
0: You get what I'm saying? We were all together as brothers and sisters, as Africans. We need to bring back that spirit. We need to awaken the spirit. If we need
1: spirit of the glory of the
0: we need to do that so that we can move forward as Africans. So that we can move forward as Nigeria. We will continue to talk about this. We will continue to talk about this so that we can actually get it right. We have to get it right. A lot of youth people, different people across the country are doing a lot of things to see how we can actually make changes. We need to intensify the effort for us to be able to have a better country, not just for us, for our own children, for our grandchildren. Nigeria, again, is a great country. Ali, your last take before
1: we
0: wrap up.
1: We learn to live and we live to learn. One thing I want to draw the attention of our listeners is, please, no one owns the monopoly of knowledge. We are all learning from each other. If you have any vital and enriching information, you can call us to tell us, please. It will be very important. And then we share with you as it is. Lastly, I think my clarion call is still going to be on the book titled Compendium of Plateau Leaders, right from 1979, from Solomon Daushebral down to Dari, down to Governor David Jonajang, to Simon Bakola along, up to date, under the His Excellency Barrister Caleb Mutfa. Those books has to do with your legacies of what they did during their reign. So we should try as Platoonians to know the track record of our leaders and their scorecard. Thank you very much for having me.
0: All right, Ali, thank you for the closing message. Yes, we've come to the end of today's program Issues in Perspective, hosted by Ayuba Adams. Yes, for those of us who couldn't, those of you who couldn't pick your calls, please can call tomorrow. We still have this program tomorrow from 9 to 10. Okay, be with us again tomorrow so that we can have interesting conversation. Like the class rep said, nobody has a monopoly of knowledge. We are all learning. That's why it's a class. So if you have information about what we are saying here in the studio, that is that will help us, okay, to understand certain stories, historic events better, share it with us. So be with us again tomorrow, same time. We're signing out.
1: Thank you. Have a lovely day. Thank you.

0: 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Rhythm 93.7.
1: Although no case of Ebola has been reported in Nigeria, we must remain observant following the outbreak of the disease in Central Africa. Ebola is a serious illness that can spread through direct contact with the bodily fluids of an infected person. While there's no cause for panic, this is the time to stay alert. Do not drop your guard. 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Stay alert, stay informed, and above all, stay safe. 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
3: It is 10 o'clock. I'm David King, and here are the stories of following this hour. The Defense Headquarters states troops have eliminated 324 terrorists and criminals, apprehended 373 others, and rescued 610 kidnapped victims across the country in August. The Director of Defense Media Operations, Major General Michael Onoja, disclosed this on Monday in Abuja at a monthly press briefing on ongoing military operations by the armed forces. General Onoja said the military also recorded the surrender of 201 insurgents and recovered 88 arms and 2,077 rounds of ammunition during the period. The federal government of Nigeria on Monday launched the Hire from Nigeria campaign to market and showcase the country's skilled talents to the global market. The Minister of Information and National Orientation, Mohammed Idris, at a news conference on the official launch of the campaign in Abuja, said that the initiative will create job opportunities. Mohammed Idris said that the initiative would also create business opportunities without requiring Nigerians to cross international borders. The federal government has handed over keys to beneficiaries of rent-to-own housing program at the Nasarawa Technology Village, Karo, in Nasarawa State. The Minister of Housing and Urban Development, Mustafa Darma, performed the handover ceremony on Monday, describing the development as a significant step towards addressing Nigeria's housing deficit. Mustafa Darma said the federal government, under the leadership of President Bola Tinubu, was committed to making decent and affordable housing more accessible to Nigerians. On the foreign scene, at least 12 people have been killed and 17 injured, including two children, in overnight Russian missile and drone strikes on Ukraine's capital, Kyiv, and the wider regions, officials say. In Kyiv, 6 of the 8 casualties were railway workers of the state Okrozonia company after a depot was hit. Fires were reported in 3 city districts. 4 people were killed in the town of Burebspil, where a residential building was hit. U.S. Army Secretary Dan Driscoll has submitted his resignation after about 18 months in a row. His departure was confirmed by CBS, the BBC's U.S. media partner, which reported it came after months of conflict between him and Defense Secretary Pete Hegseth. The youngest ever Army Secretary has often been referred to as President Donald Trump's drone guy. In entertainment news, Nollywood stars, family and friends of the late veteran actor Taiwo Hassan converged on the Ilaro Stadium, Ogun State, on Monday for his 8-day Fidel prayer. Videos showed on Instagram by Emirati Africa showed a large turnout of guests. Veteran actors Yinka Quadri and Jide Kosoko and actress Fetia Balogun were among those in attendance. The late actor's daughters Kira and Lima Taiwo were also present. And in sports, the fact-finding committee set up to investigate Nigeria's recent poor outings in international football has alleged interference in the selection of players and appointment of coaches by some officials of the Nigeria Football Federation. Fani Amon, the chairman of the committee, who resigned his position after submitting a report, made this known on Monday while presenting the committee's findings in Abuja. Fani Amon alleged that some officials of the NFF, especially the resigned executive committee, had interfered in the selection of players and appointment of coaches, contrary to the responsibilities of the technical department. And those are the stories we're following this hour. Nigeria is the only country we have. Let's avoid acts that could destabilize a nation. We are one big family.
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1: It's interesting. It's fascinating. 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

Professor Francis Kwede, the Dean Faculty of Law, University of Jos. I love listening to Political Update with Sagacious, Bello Lukman, and Pam Dunquist. I enjoy all the students to listen to it because it's educative, resourceful, and analytical.

0: In any race between a lion and a deer, the deer always win. Why? Because the lion runs for food while the deer runs for its life. Because purpose is more important than need. As electorates, what has always been and what will always be your purpose going into the next election? Remember, food or future life. Because food only fills the stomach for an afternoon, while future life secures the destiny of generations. Need looks strictly at the next meal, but purpose looks forward to the next century. A full stomach cannot cure a broken nation. Immediate survival is temporary illusion. Good governance is a permanent asset. Trading your vote for food secures your poverty. Yes, hunger is painful, but slavery is permanent. Good morning, Nigerians. Good morning, peace-loving people of Plateau State. Glad to be welcoming you to the Tuesday edition of your number one dynamic socio-political breakfast, tonic and conscience-pricking program on radio. It is Political Update coming to you live on Silverbird, Rhythm 93.7 FM, here in the city of Jos. Today is the first day of September, the year 2026. And of course, this is the first edition of the program in the month of September. So we say welcome to the new month, and we hope that we'll continue on this trajectory of promoting peaceful coexistence, tolerance, unity, and understanding in our society. My name is Pam Dunquist, and of course, the King of Boys, Ambassador Bello Lukman, the convener of the Security Summit coming up in November. It's already seated to take us down our destination of 12 noon with political analysis. Bello, good morning, and how time flies.
1: Leadership is not merely the constitutional right to occupy an office. It is a judgment to know when your country needs you at home. Good morning, Nigerians. Good morning, egalitarian, equalitarian, and functional passengers that listen to us out there with better breath. Special good morning, DJ Half. Timileyin Andrews behind the Facebook, sporting a very nice blue designers this morning. And our very good friend Penel, that is also in the studio. Good morning to you.
0: All right. Today is Comrade Luca Pampi Yakubu's day. And of course, you know that, what a way to start the program. Because today is the first day of the month of September. And the People's Prof will be joining us to usher in the brand new month. But then, Bello, if you are ready, let's take the first story on the Punch newspaper. EFCC summons ex-governor Silva over alleged $14.86 million fraud. Yes, we have always stand by the authorities to do their job diligently below. But then, some of the questions that Nigerians keep asking is to the effect that, yes, the EFCC has summoned former Governor of Bayelsa State, Timi Prey Silva, over these allegations of fraud and high-profile resignation from the ruling

0: All Progressive Congress. But then, this development has actually reignited widespread public debate regarding the timing of the anti-graft agency's action, with critics and opposition figures frequently accusing the commission of selective scrutiny, claiming that several former governors facing massive corruption allegations remain politically shielded after aligning with the APC. As we speak right now, below the former governor of Delta State, Patrick Okowa, one would have thought that he should also be in detention by now, or probably been invited, because allegedly the man was alleged to must have misappropriated over 1 trillion naira, and today the man is comfortably seated at the in the party at the center. Can we also look at the issue of the Senate president, who was allegedly accused of about 108 billion naira, which we see him comfortably seated as a Senate president today, and so many other corrupt cases that Nigerians were asking and are still asking, what has been the propriety of the case of these people? We cannot forget in a hurry the abracadabra that happened when a man like Fayose, whose evidence were so glaring that even the blind could see, but then the man today has been told, go and see no more. Are we talking about the Ganduges of this world? Are we talking about so many high profile cases that Yaya Bello of recent? The man is going to contest the 2027 election, and we ask the question, should we continue on this trajectory if we want to win the hearts and confidence of the people? Can we see everybody actually being probed? Once you do that, it will give Nigerians every sense to believe that indeed it is never selective.
1: Peace is not the absence of war, but the presence of justice. If you don't prepare before you appear, you disappear ahead of time. And we are happy that indeed this discourse is also coming just before the election. And you could see the counter accusation that Silva was able to label the ERCC. He actually accused them of being one arm of the APC. And instead of them to be a state institution, they are more or less like the boycotters of the APC, because it's the APC that is actually teleguiding them. That's not to say that Silva is not actually starting trial for treason. That's not to say that Silva is not starting trial for terrorism. That's not to say that he's also really trying to start a trial for money laundering and also conspiracy. If it is true that he has laundered such amount of money, then this is not an alibi for him. Not a decoy for him. This is not a ploy for him to actually get out of the quandary or the quagmire. But we are saying, like Pamdukwis have said earlier on, that whoever that is coming to equity must come with clean hands. You cannot have a situation where you have a lot of malfeasance, shenanigans, and wrongdoing on your hands, but because you're probably whining and dining and fraternizing with the ruling party right now, and nobody is talking about your case. You mentioned Fayose's case. You mentioned Obanikoro properly, because Obanikoro and Fayose's case was 5 and 6. Mm. It was Obanikoro that was Minister of Defense State as at that time. I was able to actually use the conduit pipe of the Father Crispas of that time, Dasuki, where they were able to get money that was supposed to go into buying equipment, and they actually used that money for the 2014 election in Ekiti State, to the extent that they actually put money in a flight, and Obanikoro had to go outside that flight because there was no space. Mm. But that same Fayose today has gone through the scrutiny of the Supreme Court, and he had to go and eat amala the day that the Supreme Court actually said, go home and sin no more. Mm. So indeed, Fayose, the abracadabra that happened, is the reason why many people are asking why others that are actually having even a very, very small and minute kind of allegation like Erufai. Mm. And yet they are still languishing even when the court have not decided their fate. But the type of bail condition that the court themselves are also really haranguing Erufai with, you will actually wonder whether he has committed treason, whether he has committed money laundering, whether he has committed conspiracy, whether the weighty and severity of his allegation is actually worse than that of Bello Truji. Even Bello Truji is working freely. So let's ensure that at least whatever we are actually having in the air is also free, is also fair. Just the way, for example, we had a former Senate President, Deputy Senate President, Ike Ekweremadu, languishing in jail as we speak right now in UK.
0: UK, yeah.
1: And I asked the question, if it had to be in Nigeria, he would have been the one to go and lock that young man in prison.
0: And maybe even contest another
1: because
0: election.
1: Because how do you enter a police station and say you've come to report a senator?
0: Hmm.
1: Can you just listen to yourself? That's the way the DPO will actually even call you.
0: Sorry, Bello, let me
1: read my lips. The DPO will tell you, read my lips. You mean you came here to report a senator? Do you know who a senator is?
0: Sorry.
1: Even if that senator has committed blue murder.
0: Bello, let me cut you short. Sorry about that. Imagine that everybody is busy in a police station and they were taking notes. Then suddenly, somebody just heard, or all the police in the station just heard, I came to report a senator. Everybody will suspend everything they are doing and raise their head to see who is this person that has come to report a senator. He must either be a Senate president, a governor, or somebody higher than the senator. Then when they see you, assess you from head to toe, they will say, my friend, are you okay? Even without even hearing from the senator himself, they might even detain you and call
1: that
0: the senator.
1: That was the reason why Honorable Mascot, to remember that member that won election from Liberal Party, that fair, handsome man, was able to intimidate and harangue one man that came to collect his money from him. And it took the intervention of VDM and others before the man was able to settle that man. And at the end of the day, the man had to even go and do an apology video because they said that he collected about 6 million naira. And there's nothing money cannot do in this part of the world. And it is that same money that will also really make most of the people that are in power to think that they are above the law. They will think that the rule of law is only for the poor. It's not for a senator, it's not for a commissioner, it's not for a minister, it's not for any other person that is actually in the top echelon. It is only for the people that are in the down echelon of the ladder. But nevertheless, we are also saying that there is actually a court order in July 2026 that actually gave the entire EFCC the order to go and ensure that the forfeiture of the properties, about 9 of them of silver, is done. So let's also ensure that indeed, yes, on one side, he might be speaking and challenging the government because he is saying that there are so many people that are actually in this government that they have not gone after. And so he is resigning from the APC because of a statement credited to the president that all is fair in politics. All should not be fair in politics. If somebody is intimidating another person, are you telling me it's fair because it's politics?
0: No.
1: If somebody is committing corruption that is glaring and apparent for everyone to see, are you telling me it's fair because all is fair in politics? This is not war. If somebody had made a statement that all is fair in war, yes, because you must also do everything you can to be able to defeat your opponent.
0: Yeah.
1: That's why when I'm playing my own table tennis, I would always study your own strength and then I will counter your strength. And if you like, you say you are not enjoying my game. I'm not playing the game for you to enjoy. I'm playing the game for me to win you. So whatever strategy I'm adopting, that is exactly my own guerrilla warfare that I'm bringing to bear. But in politics, there is morality. In politics, there is the constitution. In politics, there is the electoral act. In politics, there is the perception that the entire downtrodden and the entire people are watching. So when you now make a statement that all is fair in politics, then definitely that statement is not political. That statement is not socially inclined. That statement is not morally upright. That statement is not pious. That statement is not in tandem with truth. So we should be very careful about the type of statement that we are also really making in this part of the world. He said after consulting with his family, after consulting with his associates, after consulting with his colleagues, after consulting with his sympathizers, he decided to leave the APC. Pando Quiz, can you ask yourself, Gov Spend is a transparent and accountable body that is independent, that just told us that 37.64 billion is what the presidency has spent on both foreign and domestic trip in 3 years. 37.64 billion is enough to change the fortunes of our laboratories all over the country.
0: Sure.
1: 37.64 billion is enough to change the fortunes of our libraries all over the country. 37.64 billion is enough to change the fortunes of our lecture halls all over the country. 37.64 billion is enough to change the fortunes of health in our country. But that's exactly what the presidency alone have actually expended on national and also international travel. The president has spent 261 days outside Nigeria in 51 foreign trips since assuming office. The president has visited 30 countries. But then, can we ask ourselves the question, these trips that we have seen in the air, has he been able to provide alibi? Has he been able to provide solutions? Has he been able to provide ointment to all the problems that we are having? If it has not, then people will also call these trips a waste. You talk about trips, you talk about logistics, you talk about exchange rate, all these intertwines into one will definitely continue to even affect our foreign exchange. Because the people that are actually traveling must also get dollars because they don't spend Naira in UK.
0: Sure.
1: Neither do they spend Naira in Saudi. Neither do they spend Naira in China. So again, when the president is actually going for holiday, why is the president not choosing Obudukatu Ranch? Why is the president not choosing Yankari Game Reserve like Shagari was doing when he was the president? Why is the president not choosing just like Queen of England was able to come to Tudunwada here, where probably Pramdu, where our friend Andrew, Timi Andrew stays? Probably she must have even followed front of his house one of these days. But who is even keeping the record to tell us exactly the house that this particular woman that everybody wants to also come to stay in their area stayed? That's exactly because we have abandoned our culture. We have abandoned our political socialization. We have abandoned our history. And this is coming at a time that petrol prices is beyond the average Nigerian. This is coming at a time that families are rationing food. This is coming at a time that transport fares have also turned the journey to one's village into an ostentation and a luxury, where insecurity is pervading the entire atmosphere. And that was why when we started the program, I said leadership is not merely the constitutional right to occupy an office. It is the judgment to know when your country needs you at home. A father may travel when all is well at home. But how do you travel when the roof is burning and probably your roof is leaking and indeed the family is trapped inside? How do you travel when you also really know that indeed there is a snake inside your house like the bandits are actually doing? You do not pick up your travel bag and then you not rush to the airport and say, no, this is actually the time for me to go and look for a solution. Before you come back, what do you think will have happened to that house? Millions of Nigerians are being grounded by hardship while their president is airborne. The people can hardly afford to move while their president is moving. That's exactly the irony that so many Nigerians are talking about. And that's part of what Silva is also saying. Can we see governors in action? Can we see the EFCC also look the president's people in the eye and ask about the propriety and the primacy of this $37.64 billion that we are talking about? That way, we will know that indeed we have an EFCC that is biting. We have an EFCC that is not just barking, but it has a teeth and it's not a toothless bulldog. It wants to work, and even when the corruption is allegedly in the presidency, then the EFCC is ready to also go into the books to go and also really scrutinize the entire book. A government that cannot feel the pain it inflicts on the people cannot get the solution for the people. And that's exactly the maxim that everybody is actually saying, that we need to ensure that at least when we tell people to tighten their belts, can we also be seen tightening our belts also? In January alone, the president spent 22 days abroad. By the time you factor in the trips by the first lady, where we are told about 700 and something million was again expended on her own trip, now you know that indeed we are actually in a kind of a cul-de-sac. We are in a quandary. We are in a quagmire, whether we like it or not. And Nigerians have become accustomed to seeing their president jet out that there is no longer a whimper of even outrage, because it's now becoming a norm. I told you that during the colonial era, just was a spectacle for the colonial masters. When Queen Elizabeth in 1956 decided to come to this particular part of the world, she decided to come to just to rest after attending a durbar in Kaduna. Also, the governor of the colonial rule, in fact, the last governor of the colonial rule between 1957 and 1960, Sir Gawain Bell, described Jos as a tourist delight. He comes to Jos for long weekend three or four times in a year. He described Jos as a place of happiness and calm. And Tudunwada was also his preferred destination. What is the propriety of that Tudunwada today?
0: No water.
1: President Shehu Shagari always spends his vacation in Nigeria, not in Sokoto. He always goes to Obudukaturu to the extent that they had to build a presidential guest house for him in that place between 1979 and 1983. Today, nobody even looks at the tourist attraction that we are having in this part of the world. President Olusegun Obasanjo also loved foreign trips, but President Olusegun Obasanjo loved Jos to the extent that the first ministerial retreat of his administration, he brought it to Nipsia in Kuru. Even when the Chogum that was actually organized in 2000 or 2001 was also about to be initiated, Jos was among the places that the entire head of state were supposed to visit. But because of the crisis, and that's part of the reason why we are calling those crises provocateurs, that please stop allowing these things to come and fester. Because you are denying Jos City the money that is supposed to come to into the state. Again, can we again, since we are probing governance now, can we ask about the propriety of the subsidy removal? What exactly have we subsidized right now? Have we taken the money away from the government and now taking it back to the people? Or no, the money that the people are expending in fuel stations is now in the hands of the sitting governors? only 5 out of the 30 licensed modular refineries have been completed. And we're told that the removal of subsidy will enable model refineries to spring up, because local production will fester, local production will blossom, local production will advance, local production will blossom and boom in our country. But right now, we are having modular refineries that have not commenced operation in 3 years since the removal of the subsidy. So what exactly is happening? We were supposed to expand domestic refining capacity. We are supposed to reduce our dependence on imported petrol. The Ministry of Petrol Resources, the Federal University of Petroleum, Eforu, Ministry of Niger Delta Affairs, Niger Delta Development Commission, the National Agency for Science, and also Engineering Infrastructure, they are there to ensure that most of this local content in this part of the world is actually increased. But what have they been able to do to ensure that at least Nigerians continue to smile? If Nigerians are smiling, do you think that Silva will raise some of the issues that he raised in that epistle, where he even had to copy the EFCC chairman? He said he had to copy the EFCC chairman because he has seen that the EFCC, instead of investigating these cases, they would always try to listen to the body language of the president. What is the president saying? What is the president not saying? And that is when they will act. And if government tells citizens that a painful policy is necessary because it will free resources for development, and citizens are entitled to ask, where is the development? That is exactly the question that Nigerians are asking as we speak right now. Government says the resources will have been absorbed. In fact, not will have been. The resources have been absorbed by what is called increased expenditure, by debt servicing, by higher wages. But then, is it possible to build a social contract around the reform of the subsidy removal? Were we able to address corruption and the inefficiency in the sector before we even remove the subsidy in the first place? Should government subsidize petrol? Should it rather subsidize vulnerable Nigerians instead? These are the questions that so many Nigerians are asking, and indeed we are joining Silva. That's not to say that he shouldn't be exonerated from all the malfeasance that we are told he has committed, but he's still a Nigerian and he has the right to speak.
0: Bello, you said so many things. Now, talking about Queen Elizabeth coming to just actually rest after the Durbar in Kaduna State. Bello, I think that was somehow like trying to tell our future leaders then that you don't need to travel out of your country.
1: Yeah.
0: Queen Elizabeth is not a Nigerian.
1: No.
0: But when she was in Nigeria, she stayed in Nigeria. She didn't travel to her own UK to go and rest.
1: Yes.
0: She felt that there's a place. And little wonder, when you go to the GRA here in Tudunwada, you will see the, the plantation around there. You will see trees, all these windbreakers and the rest of them. That made the environment habitable for them back then. But what did we learn? Did we actually capitalize on that to make it grow? But look, when I hear people who tell us that, well, Nigeria is just 60 years of independence, or 66 years of independence, as the case may be, and United States is over 250 years of democracy and what have you. Bello, there's a country called Uzbekistan. Mm. They got their independence 25 years ago. Bello, yesterday I was watching a documentary about Uzbekistan. I saw that country is more of a paradise on earth. And I asked the question, because they have leaders who believe that they can build a nation where they themselves can also stay, not running away from their people at the slightest headache, at the slightest sickness, at the slightest little dislocation or fracture, they run out of the country. No, they decide to build a nation where all of them can always stay. Bello, whether we like it or not, when we hear the likes of Barack Obama, people call them one of the most social presidents United States has ever produced. You know why? Barack Obama can just sit down one day and say, let me come to Jos, yeah, without announcing.
1: Yes.
0: And once he lands in Jos, he can just go to decide to go to any of the government secondary school and pay them a surprise visit. You will just be there and you just see the president walk in. He has crashed into weddings at parks.
1: Yeah.
0: He has crashed into birthdays. In fact, he has crashed into, coffee shops, where he will just enter. Nobody will even expect to see a president of the United States in that. He has even entered basketball courts,
1: yeah,
0: surprisingly, to fraternize with the people. But how many times have we seen our local government chairman do that? How many times have we seen our governors do that? How many times have we seen our president do that? Rather, at the slightest opportunity, they run out of the country. But you are creating more hell for your people, and this is the same hell that you are creating, that when you travel out of this country, you go and invest our own money in foreign lands. Then when God decides to take you to himself, then it is when they will, when they will bring your corpse back to this hell that you have refused to make it a paradise, whether we like it or not. But it's just a misplaced priority, because these billions we are talking about, if today we had invested them in the right place, we wouldn't be talking about this today. And the EFCC, as we rightly said and will continue to say, we are not saying do not probe people that have incontrovertible cases.
2: Yeah.
0: But please, can we also be very, very sincere in our approach? Because by the time we see the EFCC probing those in government and not waiting for the government to give them an order, because it was the president that told the EFCC to unfreeze the account of Osun State. Probably, if the president had not spoken, they would have continued freezing that account until after the election.
1: The way
0: that
1: they did in Edo.
0: That means the independence is not there. So what's the guarantee that Nigeria should have confidence in the system? We have seen a Tompolo till tomorrow. EFCC don't want to hear the name Tompolo. Instead, we saw the chairman acting as a spokesperson or the defender of Tompolo in a video where he was saying that video could have been probably an AI-generated video, but we'll monitor it and we're going to study it very well to ascertain whether it's real or not. Tompolo has not come out to say it's a lie. We saw the children of Okoya too at that party where they were spending money. And instead of them to be arrested, we learned that the police that was actually assigned to secure them was the one that was even receiving the lashes on their behalf. Then you ask yourself the question, how then can we win the confidence of the people? As we speak right now, Bello, the people that never saw any reason to come to you from 2023 to date, 2026, the same people will start coming to you. They will remember they have your phone number. They will remember that they can cross bad routes to go to your community, and they will still use that same route to campaign to you that, yes, we know that you are suffering of road, but we assure you that when you vote us, what is the guarantee that if you vote, you will not still run away? Because when we voted for you 4 years ago, we never saw you, and now you are coming back. But then, as we always say, if anybody has an issue, can we see the EFCC not waiting for anybody to talk to them? Let them do their due diligence to follow up the matter and prosecute it. We have seen cases that they said they have gotten prosecution of over 10,000 cases, and also the forfeiture of some properties and the rest of them. Yes, kudos to you. But can we see it being transparent in such a way that it will not look as if once somebody leaves the party at the center, he becomes a victim? But once the person joined the party at the center and is very loyal to the party at the center, then his cases are swept under the carpet.
1: Yeah, I think we can also change the dissemination of information from the tiger approach to the wolf approach. Because in this part of the world, you discover that most of the people that call themselves ministers of information, they always think that those that are criticizing the government are enemies of the government. So they need to be crushed. Critics are not enemies of government. And I remember vividly we used to have a minister called Chukwuemeka Chikelu.
0: Mm.
1: And that's one minister that I want every minister of information, from Laboran Marku to Jerry Ghana to Lai Muhammad and others, to also go and borrow a leaf from his dove approach. Mm. That man was able to define his own dissemination of information by democratic norm. He always had what is called citizen engagement. Rather than confrontation, he listens more rather than talking. Most of these, our ministers, they want to talk. Instead of them to be listening from town hall meetings, from even gatherings, informal gatherings like marriages and weddings, to know what the people are actually feeling, what do they do? Mm. They always back at the people that know this subsidy removal is the best thing that has happened to you. Even when the man can no longer feed his family, even when the man can no longer pay his child's school fees, even when the man goes to the hospital and there is no money to even pay for the hospital bill, but you are still backing at that man and telling the man that no, the best thing that must have happened to you since the discovery of Acha or probably Gote in Plateau State is actually the subsidy removal. How do you convince such a person? There must be subtle persuasion rather than lecturing, because most of them think that they know all. So what they do is just to back it up on you, and whether you like it or not, you must accept, because they are the Mr. Know-All. There must be acknowledgement of this agreement rather than labor critics, political enemies. By the time we are picking up the fact from the narrative. Then we will be able to work with the fact, go to our social laboratory, discern the information, fathom the information, and get the solution to the problem. We just marked what is called the International Day of the Disappeared yesterday. And the International Committee of the Red Cross says more than 17,000 people are registered missing in Nigeria. Then you ask yourself, Borno alone, about how many people were missing? 900. Adamawa, 3,000. Borno, 9,000. Not 900. 9,000.
0: Okay.
1: Adamawa, 3,000. Yobe, 2,005. Then you ask yourself, all these people we are talking are people's parents. They are people's loved ones. Do you know that one of them, Faltima, you know that in Borno, they have their way of naming their children. Mm. If you are not hearing Modu, you hear Faltima instead of Fatima.
0: Fatima, yeah.
1: Their own Abacha is with T. A-B-A-T-C-H-A.
0: Abacha.
1: Abacha. Mm. That's the way they call their own Abacha. So most of them, they have similar names like that because they are Kanuri. Mm. Faltima Abacha said that she was among the victims that had to enter a boat when Boko Haram attacked Baga about 3 years ago. She lost three of her children. And at that point, she didn't even know whether they were killed, whether they were abducted, whether they were taken away by the bandits. All she knew was that she escaped through the waters with her husband. But a year later, her husband died. Somebody came with the picture. Somebody came to tell her, rather, that it seems they saw Aisha, her daughter, because two boys, one girl, that probably they saw Aisha in Chad area. And she decided to start persuading that person, only for her to hear that that person also lost his life.
0: Oh my goodness.
1: Afterwards.
0: Oh my goodness.
1: Faltima said that at a certain time she lost her senses because she lost her husband too. So what exactly is that person doing on earth? And this is not for any reason of hers. The country is not at war. Mm. That will say, okay, we've declared a war and she has already prepared her mind for the worst. No, we are not at war. But look at the catastrophe of gargantuan proportion that so many Nigerians are facing socially, psychologically, physically, and mentally. How do you explain to that person now that the best thing that must have happened to them is the appointment of a Nortana as the chief of, as the minister of defense in the country? What has that gone to even the southern Kaduna where the man is from?
0: It's quite unfortunate, Bello, that we find ourselves in this kind of situation. And that's why we always stand our grounds. Bello, you just raised an issue. And I think it's very, very important that it takes us back to that issue of the appointment of the provost of the College of Animal Health Technology in VOM. Now, what should we be looking at? Should we be looking at localizing everything, or we should be looking at the merit and the demerit? Because in one part you see people that are actually applauding the appointment, in another part you see people that are condemning the appointment. But I ask this simple question, Bello: if today we have a mode of operation in this studio, especially on this program, somebody that's on the street can only imagine or assume that today he doesn't hear the voice of Pam Dunquist, he cannot just assume that Pam Dunquist does not longer work on this platform. Maybe there's an internal arrangement. So if today you don't hear the voice of People's Prof, probably there is always an arrangement. We say what? We don't allow vacuum to exist on this program. Now, why am I bringing this? Bello, whether we like it or not, you said something the last time, and I agree with you 100%, that institutions should not be localized. Let's look at the issues and not the person. Let's look at the qualification and not the person. Let's look at the process and not the person, because that person is not the first person that is becoming a leader in that organization. Neither will he be the last person. We have seen so many sons and daughters of Plateau heading organizations or federal establishments across the length and breadth of the country. I didn't even know that there was a judge from Plateau State that was serving in River State until that election time. Should they now say no? Because he's from Plateau State, for that reason, he should not get to that position. What if he has already climbed the ladder and he's the next in rank? Or probably he passed through the interview and he actually secured that the requirements to actually head that position or to hold that position. Bello, people that are arguing outside, probably, in fact, not probably, most of them, if not all of them, were not in the know of step one, step two, step three, till the final point of appointment. Some people did not even know how the application is being done. Some people don't even know how the interview is conducted. Some people don't even know how the examination are written. And if today you meet some people that are either for or against and ask them, what do you know besides this appointment? Can you tell us what processes were followed before they arrive at this appointment? They might not be able to tell you. But we are saying, as Nigerians, because every federal institution can be headed by anybody, provided the person actually followed the right process. And also, you know that when examinations are conducted, sometimes you might be good in this, you might not be good in this. And it is the duty and responsibility of the panel to make a recommendation. Then appointments are not made by the governor. They are not made by the local government chairman. They are not made by a traditional ruler. Neither are they made by the people in the community. It's not an election that you say, I will go and vote. No, even in the election, you need to be qualified, because you must be 18 years and above. Then you must have your PVC. And once you are captured during the election, then you can go and cast your vote. So this is not even an election. So we are telling to the people out there, please, if the man, based on some of the information available to us, sat down for the examination, actually applied, and he was actually recommended, then so be it. There are other positions that our own sons and daughters are holding outside the state, at the federal level, in other states of the nation. Should we now begin to hear that every Plateau son should return home, because the people in those states that these federal institutions are, shall I say, domiciled in their state, should now be the ones to actually take the positions? What about the University of Jos? Is it the son of a Plateau that is actually the VC of the University of Jos? Certainly no. So these are some of the things that we are calling on the people to actually understand.
1: Yeah, there are rules, there are norms, there are values, there are moralities, there is also law, and there is also guide. There are also regulations, and that's why the process that will also really bring people to office should be more important than the person that was appointed in the first place. Because if you're not also following the right process, then you'll also have problem, you have chaos, you have confusion. And whatever we also say on this program is guided by merit, is guided by efficiency, is guided by sterility, is guided by even brilliance. And that's an institution that was established in 1924. And I told you that Sir Dauda Jawara, a former president of Gambia, also was a student in this same MVRI here in VOM. So it's not an institution that should be localized. But nevertheless, we are also insisting that if it is true, like the people are saying, that the man that was appointed did not go through the scrutiny, the man did not go through the examination like others did, then we are not with you. We are with the right process, because the right process is what should also lead to the merit. It should be the thing that leads to brilliance. It should be the thing that leads to an enigmatic disposition. That is what we actually want. If the man went through the process and the people are protesting, then we would not allow that. If he did not go through the process, others went through the process, then where is the position of merit? Where is the position of fair play? Where is the position of diligence? Where is the position of piety? Where is the position of uprightness? Where is the position of honesty?
0: All right. Finally, as we hand over the battle to the People's Prof, Bello, you know, on this platform, when issues are raised, especially that concerns the average person out there, the masses, we always lean our voices. And we are saying that yesterday we got a complaint, or day before yesterday rather, we got a complaint that there are these volunteers that have been volunteering at primary health care centers across the length and breadth of Jos North, places like Vanderpuye, Jos Jarawa, Fudawa, Yutan, Yelwan Zangam, Jenta Adamu Township, Maza, Apata, and so on and so forth. And according to their complaint, that they have been volunteering for so many years, and they gave them assurances that when the time comes for permanenting of appointment, they will be given that consideration. They will be the first to be considered. But as we speak right now, Bello, their complaint is to the effect that they are seated there and they are seeing people that are newly employed and appointed to come and join them there and work as permanent staff. And they are saying, this is not fair. And we are saying, indeed, if these people have actually been volunteering and they are doing the job very well for this number of years, then I think it's very, very unfair to actually not give them this consideration. And some of them are even saying, because they don't have people that can speak for them, they don't have people that can stand for them at the top, but those that knows their way, they always go to the top, meet people at whatever, whether it's the Ministry of Health or the management, hospital management board, we don't know which one, but we are saying, please, let's be fair, because the table can turn around tomorrow. And if somebody decides to come and do the same thing like this, how would we react? And I'm asking even those that got the appointment, can you also ask yourself the question, if you were the one staying there and volunteering for like 10, 15, 20 years, as the case may be, then suddenly somebody comes in that probably is just getting a job for the first time without the experience. You have been there with the experience, and that person is coming to actually be receiving full salary while you are just there hoping for probably what might never see the light of the day.
1: Peace is not the absence of war, but the presence of justice. We should ensure that whatever we're doing is in tandem with justice. Our philosophy and doctrine should be truth and parity. Unfortunately, this is actually what is missing. Mm-hmm. And that's the recipe for chaos, because the people now will be disenchanted. The people now will be disillusioned. How do you even expect those people to imbibe the spirit of fairness? Whatever they are doing, how would they even love their country in this type of situation? We told you about the case of the PFN chairman PFN chairman in Abattoir.
0: Yes.
1: Who was, for example, unduly removed simply because he had an altercation with his landlord and he had continued to go to the right source, including the police station. He had the pictures of how he has been brutalized.
0: Assaulted.
1: He was assaulted. He was intimidated. But at the end of the day, they decided to bend the law to suit their whim and caprice. And he was the one that was sacrificed at the detriment
0: victim.
1: Of even the reality.
0: It's quite unfortunate. People's Prof, good morning.
2: Yeah, good morning, gentlemen. Another opportunity to be on this platform and to be able to talk about issues of this country and beyond. As it were, let me also say that it's another privilege to be able to have that voice as far as these conversations are concerned. Hello, how are you doing?
3: Very fine.
2: I'm doing quiz. It's like the two of you are planned to wear fantastic t-shirts and tops this morning. You guys are looking nice.
0: Thank you.
2: By the way, to me and many others that are here as it is. Indeed, let me start from where Pam left off. As far as volunteerism is concerned, then we can move into other issues as it were. At what point can we all agree that the lizard should be part of us as a domestic animal? Even though it's one of the oldest that often hang around the house, at what point can we all agree, Bello, that the lizard should be part of the domestic animals and can freely move around inside the house
3: without molestation,
2: despite many years of just clinging around our fences and our walls, and nodding its head around, even when we disapprove of certain acts, you know, by the lizard that causes no harm to us compared to the rat that also live inside the house without paying rent, in the true sense of it. I'm mentioning this point to the effect that sometimes being close does not also be the one that should provide the advantage for you. And I think we should pay attention to it. Bello Lukman, we're all aware, and I'm mentioning this frankly, because the health sector is also equally very important, particularly the primary health sector. We're told by a surveillance officer by name Bax Bitrus just this morning that about 15 people have already died of diphtheria, which is a vaccinable disease in Just Note alone, in Plateau State. I saw Bello reporting two youngsters who were also victims here.
1: In fact, Mustafa that we played table tennis together also called me that in Ricos, about four of his neighbors have died.
2: So 15 of these known cases in Just Note alone. And this is a health disaster and emergency.
1: Yes.
2: If you think it's a joke, then you must also be playing with your life around that particular vicinity. In Rano area and many other places in Kano, about 32 have also died. Just few days ago. In Katsina, some are battling for their lives. And if you think it's only for children who are vulnerable between the ages of 5 to 18, then you must also think again. Diphtheria is actually in town now. particularly alone, they just not exist, as it were.
1: Yes.
2: And I'm mentioning this against the backdrop of where also of the fact that we're hearing of volunteers in the primary health sector in places you've mentioned, including Vandapuya and many other areas within that locality, that are also aggrieved, quote unquote, by what you have also said. And I think it's a health emergency. About 100 people now are already identified within this local government alone to be battling with the sickness, but 15 have died already. In case you have 2 ears, you should be able to add a third ear if you are really on the plateau now, to know that there is a disaster now, health disaster,
1: exactly.
2: That I would put it mildly in that context, in the true sense of the word.
1: Yes.
2: And in as much as the authorities swing into emergency action to be able to stem the tides of spread of this disease, you must also note that 15 people have already died, as it were. And we are not talking about some places in Zamfara. We are not talking about some places in Indonesia that have high cases of diphtheria. We are not talking about Niger. We are not also talking about India. We are not also talking about other countries, even part of Australia, that at the time was faced with this disease, as it were. We're talking about Plateau State, and not just some places far outside Plateau State, but we're talking about the hinterland here. Here in Jos North, if you have 2 ears, add another ear, so that you'll be able to know that this is a contagious disease. And as adults, you are not also exempted from this disease, as it were. The two persons that Bello reported this morning, Trust, Daily Trust, were the ones that also identified about 117 gathering people who went around the cases, because some people, again, as we all know, may not also know the nature of this particular disease, and you would want to rush to those places to go and watch what is also happening. There is a need for people to be enlightened about this particular diphtheria of a disease, as it were. What are the symptoms of diphtheria, as it is? There is sore throat, there is coughing, there is what they also call the shoring of the neck, as it is, and so on and so forth.
1: Will increase,
2: exactly,
1: and you can't even eat food.
2: You cannot eat, as it is. So I think this is an emergency, health emergency, that the authorities need to step up. The media houses need to educate people. And if you use the same towel with a person that's already infected, you can get infected with this particular disease. Home utensils, cup, dishes, spoons, and so on and so forth. Some people go to restaurant to go and eat, exchange cups, exchange spoons, and so on and so forth. I think the education should be there. We need public health experts that should be able to speak to this particular issue, so that we'll be able to copy from spread, as it were. You remember at the time, Bello Lukman, in 2020, where our sweetheart, that was the way we call her, from Dogon Karfe, was reported to be the first victim of coronavirus as of that time. The entire state was agog against that particular lady. People smeared that particular lady. But how many people died of this particular disease after that incident, as it were? Here we're talking about real-life situations where already 15 people, according to reports that we got, have already died of this particular disease, as it were. Mostly children.

0: also.
1: Exactly. Yes. The bell will be rung a few days from now.
0: Now, people spoke beyond that. We saw how different opposition parties kept losing to this party at the center because there was no harmonization amongst them. And prior to 2015, the APC was formed and they were able to come together as one political front to be able to break the jinx of dominance by the party at the center. And now we are hearing that is it the G100 are actually coming up to speak with one voice and arrive at a compromise and understanding that indeed we need one person to be fronted as our own unanimous candidate so that we can replicate what the APC was able to do in 2015 to unseat a sitting president. But then, beyond coming together as a formidable force, can we also look at what Nigerians should look beyond that formation of one political front? Because when Buhari came, Nigerians thought that the end of suffering has come, only for Nigerians to wake up and discover that it's like it was even better if he had not come. Because
1: that's right.
0: Go ahead.
1: I think that eating together as brothers is very sweet, particularly if you have five brothers who love to eat together in one bowl, particularly when there are five pieces of meat. Then five brothers who would want to eat together can enjoy to eat because there are five pieces of meat. Everyone can pick his own. Back in the years when we were little, we used to remember that when our parents provided, my mother used to cook food and then put meat for us, me and I and my brother. And what we used to do before we even pray to start eating, everybody will carry his meat and put it on the left hand side
0: in case something
1: happened. The Hausa people would tell you that abari yauche kankawara bonweni, as it were, allow it to pass or stay in and wasting time. Sometimes you may also lose at the end of the day. So everybody will hold his own meat on the other side while you eat the food, as it were. Now the case is that where you have five brothers who want to eat together with five pieces of meat, everyone will carry his own. But the biggest question is, what happened if that day is only one meat inside the soup and there are five brothers to eat that particular food, as it were? Then definitely you are going to ask the question, who among them is actually going to be the one that should be able to carry that meat at the end of the day
2: for
1: safekeeping and for him to eat on behalf of the rest at the end of the day? Bello Lukman, a lot of questions will be raised as to, should we share that particular meat on the basis of seniority, the one that is oldest among the five brothers? Should it also be on the basis of contribution to that particular dish, as it were, in terms of who washed the plate? Whether it is the youngest or the middle age between those five people. Now, the fundamental question that a lot of people are asking is that it is easier to share things on a moral ground because people can accept it than on a political ground, as it were. Politicians have a penchant for saying, for example, that if it is not me, if it is not my way, then it should be the highway. As it is. And if that is the case, the issue of alliances are often prior to such engagements, as it were. It is usually at the incubatory stage of formation that such ideas usually materialize in the true sense of the word. But when the train has kicked off and it's already on the rail moving, there is a fundamental question as to who should be the scapegoat. In the true sense of the word, who should be the one to sacrifice for another? I remember it was on this same platform, Bello Lukman, that Adamu Nogu mentioned and said, should it be Atiku that should be able to step down and allow a southern candidate to be the one to fly the flag on behalf of the opposition? And I remember what she said again through a phone call, that she does not see that also happening until and unless Atiku dropped his ego.
3: Atiku was absent from the G100 meeting. Peter Obi was absent.
1: Shehi Makinde was also absent at that particular meeting.
0: Just hold your thought right there. We just need to change our source of power supply. We'll be right back. Stay here.

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1: Big business. Just like every big business.
2: All right, welcome back. People's Prof, you were making
3: a point. And indeed, Pam Dunquist, at what point does it become much easier for you to bend a tree? I mean, a branch.
2: When it's still fresh.
3: And particularly still, if it's a raffia.
2: It's not matured
3: yet. Exactly. When it's not even dry. Mm. That is when to bend it. Now, most of the alliances that we've seen over history, particularly political alliances from 1958 right up into 1978 and 79 general elections, were done prior to the major events itself. Sure. And that's the electoral process as it is. Even before the process commenced, political gladiators would always come together and decide that this is the direction for us to go.
2: Exactly.
3: In fact, in building manifestos around such unity, a unified force, everybody must bring in his input.
2: Yeah.
3: The sharing formula is known at that particular point. People who are expected to take these particular positions already knew at that material point in time. But once those political gladiators have started the process and have enrolled into other processes that involve the Independent National Electoral Commission, it becomes a bit difficult for them to agree on one single provision that should be able to champion and enhance their interest in terms of trying to oust the incumbent that is also occupying a very powerful position.
4: We remember with nostalgia the 2015 merger,
3: very well,
4: where the A in the APC, according to the merger group, was brought by the APP.
3: By the APP.
4: Then the broom was brought by the AD.
3: Very
4: so everybody had
3: so the salad
4: input.
3: Bowl was already on the ground, as it were.
2: Exactly.
3: People were already contributing. They knew precisely that if we move this way, this is what will happen. And when they later were able to secure the position, you could see it in the sharing formula.
2: Yeah.
3: In fact, why they also had problem at the Buhari time was probably because some of them felt shortchanged based on the agreement that they had initially in terms of the sharing formula.
2: Exactly.
3: The AD got certain position, for example. The PDP too, which was a breakaway from the main PDP, also got its own chair. The NPP also got its own slot.
2: Yeah.
3: What was even the issue about the election of the Speaker of the House of Representatives in 2015?
2: Yeah.
3: That some people needed to climb that gate. Some members, honorable members, became a little bit unquote unhonorable on that particular day. Why did that also happen? Where they said it was a coup within a political party, quote unquote. Because they agreed on certain terms that, look, if we go for this particular game hunting and we're able to come home with a grass cutter, you will carry the tail. You are going to be the one to carry the cloth. You will be the one to carry the head. You will carry the intestines. But if at the end of the day, nobody was able to get any part of that particular share, we saw it in terms of the exhibition of the characters that later moved away from supporting that party in the true sense of the word. Go and ask the likes of Honorable Podar on the plateau here, that were also of the other side with Buhari as it is. Up to now, there are some of them that will tell you that even in the sharing formula under the APC, the current APC, that they have also been shortchanged. Their interests are not also taken into consideration. Mm. So when you talk about merger, when you talk about agreement, when you talk about political oppositions coming together to face a common quote-unquote political enemy, then you must also ensure that you start that from the toddling point, not at the level where these people have gone. Some of them have already picked form, just like we have seen.
2: Mm.
3: How many of these people are able to sacrifice and are willing to say, for example, that indeed we will not also be able to be on the ballot? Let it go to one man. Mm. Yesterday we saw it at that G100.
2: Yeah.
3: Group of 100, as it were, who met and said, we want to form a common front. And I laugh over it, even from the day that that idea was meted. It was not yesterday that it started. Mm. You remember the Oyo meeting?
2: Sure.
3: The greater Oyo meeting took place in Ibadan.
2: Very well.
3: Where they met under the auspices of different political oppositions to be able to agree on one single front. And I told some persons, I said, look, if these people fail, which they have failed initially, to be able to put their

0: state vanishes. But where is that?
1: Did we see that? Did we see the seriousness even from the formation of the ADC at the point, or the NDC at a point, where these people actually serious to face the government of the day in the true sense of the word? And I think they should stop wasting the time of Nigerians, clearly speaking. Because even in instances where results are declared, how many of these people accept defeat? Even from the different political parties, even from the same political parties, even from primaries, how many of them accept defeat at the end of the day? Where you may also have five aspirants contesting for one position. Mm. At the end of the day, why is it becoming a bit difficult that the Rufus Baturé-led executives of the APC in the state today have been moving from one local government, all the 17 local government, for the purpose of reconciliation? The man said that there is no more legacy group and the Mudfwang-led group in the true sense of the word. They are trying to bridge the gap between one political party. I'm also mentioning this just as an example to show to you that even among brothers in the same political parties, if they do not also manage their discrepancies and differences and their interests and their ego at the end of the day, then again, it's also a sign of defeat within the same political party, as it were. So now these people yesterday went under the auspices of G100 and told Nigerians that we want to put our heads together and face the Asiwaju himself and then be able to displace him. That was the way they put it politically. And I asked myself the fundamental question: what was the resolution in Oyo, in Ibadan, for example, that even yesterday some of them were not present at that meeting? Somebody was asked yesterday on a national television after that meeting, why were those people not there? And he simply smiled and said, look, they were present by representation. So it means that the meeting was not so important that the likes of Obi, for example, would abandon his meeting with governorship candidates of the NDC. And then Atiku abandoning his own meeting, whatever the meeting was yesterday, to be able to attend that meeting. Where was Sheyi Makinde in that particular meeting? Who were the people we saw there? We saw Duke, the former governor of Cross River, who is also the candidate of the PRP in that particular meeting with his running mate. At that meeting, we also saw the candidate of the SDP, that is our Prince Adewale Adebayo, who was also at that particular meeting. We saw other people that were also at that meeting, as it were. But fundamentally, where were the major gladiators? A meeting of that nature, if it was really important for these people, it should have also been done behind cameras for these people to agree that this is a common candidate that we're identifying to be able to face the incumbent in the true sense of the word. So for me, there's no point wasting our saliva arguing on these matters, raising our voices on matters of opposition here, until and unless they give us a reason as electorates to believe that they are also really serious in facing what we are also talking about here in the true sense of the word. Is it Atiku that want to step aside? Is it Obi that want to step aside for Atiku? Is it Sowore that would want to step aside for any other person and say, look, we're moving with one voice at the end of the day? So indeed, Nigerians are watching them. And if it is about wasting our time, then we should as well go and endorse the man and coronate the man. And then at the end of the day, he continue to serve Nigerians at the level in which he has argued that he's providing services to Nigerians in the true sense of it.
0: People's Prof, since you've brought up the issue at the home front,
1: yes,
0: let's also delve into it. Because yesterday, I think we touched on the issue of the grievances by members of the ruling party across the length and breadth of the country. Is it Gombe? Is it Adam? I mentioned them. The
1: yesterday, you talk about Kwara State.
0: Kwara State
1: yesterday,
0: and the rest of them.
1: I remember Bello talk about Benue State.
0: Benue.
1: Many other states, now, again, that were also said to be aggrieved.
0: Now, the question here is, how do we, because it is always practically impossible for you to go into a game. In this game, it's called politics.
1: Yes.
0: It's called election.
1: Yes.
0: And you are going as a, ideally you're supposed to go as a team.
1: Yes.
0: Then you end up going into the game with team members that are not happy. At the end of the day, they end up scoring own goal against their own team. Now going forward, because whether we like it or not, there are people that appear to have been forcefully silenced in these issues, and also there are people that are saying the process was not even done in a way that we were rightfully consulted, so that we can also say, okay, indeed we were convinced to step down or to accept the defeat

0: as the case may be, don't you think this might actually be like, shall I say, a recipe for political suicide going into the election, where probably the so-called big political parties at the state level might just end up handling and handing over the position to some parties that are not too popular, as the case may be, going into 2027.
1: There was a game, a family game, by one soft mineral drink, as it were, a malt company. I don't want to mention the company particularly, that used to take place, where the father, mother, and children will be invited, and they will ask you questions. What is the favorite food of the father? They will ask the wife.
0: The favorite color.
1: The favorite color.
0: Or when is his birthday?
1: And so on and so forth. When is the birthday of the child? And so on and so forth. And some families that were not united in terms of teamwork usually go home as losers, because the man does not even know his wife's favorite color at the end of the day. And I think that is what lack of team spirit does when you go into a competition, as it were. Beloyi, today you and your wife go for such competition, and there are certain questions that are raised about which part of the hands that Bello uses to play table tennis, whether it's a leftist or a rightist. I'm sure that maybe Mama Aisha may not be able to pick that particular answer at the end of the day. Or if they ask you, what is Mama Aisha's favorite head tie in that particular house, or her hijab, if you have not paid attention to it, then Bello might also be the one that will make that family to lose that particular trophy at the end of the day. So team spirit is equally very fundamental, Pam Dunquist. But having said that, yesterday you guys knocked essentially on those particular matters. A house that is divided against itself cannot stand. There are no ways that you can argue on that particular point. And here we are talking about politicians. Now the game is called politics. The actors are politicians. The politicians within the same political party, you can have protagonists and antagonists in that particular game, as it is. And those who are dissatisfied with certain things may fight against the party, so that at the end of the day, if I don't get it, let it also go the other way. No, it will not go. It's either my way or the highway. Because supporting the party and not supporting the party may also yield result at the end of the day, since I've also suffered on the other side of it. So let's all of us not get it in the two sides of it. So that is the situation as it is. But I think, clearly speaking, politicians have a way of managing themselves, but not to the extent where the problem is within the same house, in the two sense of it, where the APC itself, the All Progressives Congress, is unable to manage itself, then there is certainly going to be a problem in the two sense of it. Some may pretend over the issues, but they may work against you. In fact, certainly they will work against the system, as it were. But a very brilliant political structure will identify these differences and say to itself that you should bring your friend close, but your enemy closer. You should bring your friends close, but your enemies closer. In fact, closest, in the true sense of the word. So that if you are not going to support me, you should not also be the reason why you will discourage another person from supporting me. But let's come to the issues. Those of them that defected to other political parties, what were their grievances? Was it not from the sharing formula initially that they have raised grievances, in the true sense of the word?
0: Yeah.
1: What about some of them that from 2014, 2015 up till today have not been compensated?
2: Exactly.
1: Like some of them that I mentioned. How do you expect them to be part of the team? Bello Lukman, you know that there are political Maguires in this game. Who are the political Maguires? They are the ones that even if their opponents do not score, they will create an opponent to score on behalf of their opponents, in the true sense of the word. These are political Maguires. They will always open the defense. They always open the strike for anybody to score against them. And in fact, some of them celebrate unknowingly before the camera if the ball entered their own post, as it were. So these are the people we are talking about.
0: But let me just, before you continue, something happened in my church, St. Gabriel's Church. We actually decided to go into a football match with the youth of Equa.
1: Yes.
0: And our friend, the manager of Vigeman Oil UK, is listening right now.
1: Yes.
0: He was our defender then.
1: Very well.
0: And we had a striker. I don't want to mention his name. So whenever UK clears the ball from the defense, and by the way, the Equa team were almost like the team of Basa local government, because they were almost 60 to 70% of them in that team. So they were actually mounting pressure on our team. But then UK will clear the ball after trying to return back to to his own position, then the striker will head the ball back to our own area, and they will shout, UK, ball, ball. He will turn. When he clears again, the same striker, instead of him advancing, he will still bring back the ball.
2: Back to we have people like that that will always take the party 100 steps backward. 100 steps backward. What are some of the grievances from different sides? Some of them will tell you that, yes, we have our godfather in Abuja. Some will tell you that our godfather is in state. And so everybody wants to put his own. Yesterday, you mentioned the wife to the secretary of the government of Benue State, for example. And some people will tell you, for instance, that it is our turn. The governor might have endorsed her at that particular level. But somebody in Abuja that is closer to the seat of power is saying, no, that there is a man Friday I have that I have already promised him this particular position. So I want him to go for that particular slot, as it were. These are the things we are talking about. Bello, you spoke about Chukwuemeka. Chikelu,
3: yes,
2: who was a minister under the Obasanjo administration between the period of July of 2003, as it were, right into 2005, June. He was the Minister of Information and National Orientation.
3: Yes.
2: Do you also know that his father, Robert Chikelu, was also a staff under the Obasanjo administration in 1978, who served him? And the father might have recommended his son at the age of 36. Then Chukwuemeka was 36 years. And already he was also elected as a member of House of Representatives, representing Anocha and Jidoka in that particular Anambra state, as it were. And then the father might have also influenced. But did he also disappoint his godfather? Why did you raise this issue? Because he was one of the fantastic ministers as of that time. He did not take the opportunity of saying that because my father might have been the one who recommended me to serve as a minister, therefore I should be able to play around with regards to performance. Why am I mentioning this? The man introduced image laundry during his time and said that HIV/AIDS advertisements in national and local radio televisions that belong to government should be advertised at reduced price. And he worked with other executives of media and say that every week they should be able to write a story that should depict against genital mutilation, female genital mutilation. These were some of the achievements of that young man at the age of 36, as it were. But let's come back to some of them. Those of them that got these positions on the platter of God, what were their contributions to their constituencies, even to the party, as it were? Those of them that the court brought them on the plateau, for example, who claimed to be from the legacy group, what were their contributions to the political party called APC in Plateau State? What are their contributions to their constituencies from Jos South to Jos East, for example, who came because of the court judgment, as it were, under the APC? How did they also hold the political party in Jos East and Jos South, for example? What were the contributions of those who came under the court judgment in Barkin Ladi and Riom, for example, as a member of the House of Representatives? How was he able to build a party at that particular level and ensure that he brought harmony and unity among the political gladiators in that particular local constituency, as it were? Just not Basa also, yes, under the Labour Party, but defected to the APC. The same thing with the Jos South, Jos East, defected to the APC. But what were their contributions? What about Nikang, Kwanpan, Shandam, for example, who also came from the legacy group, served as a former chief of staff to the former governor, as it were? What were their contributions in building the party at those particular levels? I'm not saying they did not do anything, but they should be able to answer the question, to what extent did they promote unity? That the Rufus Bature-led working committee in the state is the one that is moving from one local government to the other to ensure that there is unity. And telling you now that there are people who will tell you that Bello, we are going for rainbow coalition. Thank goodness to Wike, who introduced that phrase, rainbow coalition, in that river.
3: Quara, we have liked the likes of Salu Mustafa that have said yes.
2: I'm no longer in the APC,
3: but I am also in tandem with the rainbow coalition, and I'll be supporting the president
2: that is the
3: even
2: issue.
3: When I'm the senatorial candidate issue. Of the PD.
2: He left the National Working Committee of the APC and moved away and said, look, but he is now identifying an individual. What about the former governor of Ekiti State? What about the likes of Fayose?
3: Yeah.
2: What are they saying? That we belong to this party, but we're not supporting our own candidate. There are questions that are being raised on the plateau today. Where will Darajang, the revered elder statesman, support? As we are talking now, Is he with the PDP? If he's with the PDP, which side of the PDP does he belong? Is he with his godson, for example, as some people have put it, that is also in the APC? Where is he going to stand? Is it also going to be a rainbow coalition for Plateau State? These are fundamental questions that a lot of people are asking in the true sense of the word. Let's come to the state constituencies. What about those of them that got their elections torn by virtue of court judgment? What role are they still playing within the ambit of those political parties? Have they also gone berserk to say that because a party did not also recognize them at a particular level in terms of sharing opposition, so they will not work for the party? These are the things that we're talking about. The houses of assembly members that came through court judgment, what were their contributions to the building of the APC in their own constituencies? These are fundamental questions. If you go to Jos East, for example, there are people that will tell you certain individuals are the ones holding and building unity among the party. But they will tell you that there are some that are also bringing disunity. So within the same family, you will find the same political family, you find discordant tunes as far as the issues are concerned. But having said that, Bello Lukman, a house that is divided against itself,
0: cannot stand
2: at the end of the day. Given the fact that this must be the most fundamental period in the life of the political parties going into the elections, as it were, there are excess baggages that some people are going to carry to certain political parties. Some of them have said it is our vote that people have taken it to other political parties. So what are you supposed to do? Assuage these feelings of these people. Try to go to those people, look for reconciliation, but you don't go to reconcile with a man who is hungry without coming with bread, which is also very important. And I have to say it, in politics, like the one will say, the benefits of politics are not in paradise or in heaven. They are reaped here on earth.
0: Sure.
2: If you are in politics, you want to reap, you want to get something out of it. You are not just out there to be used because of your nuisance value. Now, it is not just about your nuisance value. You go on social media, you scream on top of your voice. When it comes to sharing of the benefits of that particular voice, you are not allowed to enter into the VIP session where the monies are being shared. So the point I'm making right now is that they have a lot of work to do. And it's not just the APC. The other political parties have work to do. The PDP, depending on which side of the divide you stand, also have a lot of work to do. And it's beyond noise. It is about the crusade, missionary journey. I think they should have what I call a political missionary journey, okay? Where they'll be able to move from one home to the other. They should be able to tell the people that, look, you were with us. There are people who have worked for these political parties. In the rain, in the sunshine, they have worked for these various political parties. But now go and see the conditions of lives of those people. Those who did not even put a dime in terms of sweat to be able to work for the parties are the ones that today are occupying position. No wonder they don't know the value of that particular position. That when you even call them on phone, they don't respond to you. When people come to see them in offices, they don't even open their doors because they did not suffer for what they are occupying in terms of position. They've just been picked from nowhere and placed under AC and are enjoying themselves. They don't know how people have toiled for these political parties. On another day, we'll talk about the followership. And that is where we'll raise issues about our own roles, just like you have said at the Chinese Garden, where you talk about the leadership and the role of followership in terms of holding leaders accountable, as it were. Yeah. That'll be a conversation for another day.
0: Now, before we open the phone lines, there's something that we need to pick the conscience of the youth. And that is something I saw on the Facebook page of Right Honorable Gabriel Dewan Kudambena, that's the former Speaker of the Plateau State House of Assembly. Now, I just rephrased it, and I know that you understand where I'm coming from. You are utilizing an iPhone 15 Pro Max and adorned with human hair valued at over 200,000 naira, and yet you visit my office seeking for tuition fee of 100,000 naira. As your leader, I advise you to consider selling the iPhone and purchasing a more modest one of maybe between 200,000 and 300,000 naira, utilizing the 100,000 to settle your fees and then using the remaining funds to establish a business to support yourself. However, you depart claiming, "I am heartless and unwilling to assist, whereas in reality, I provide support to those who genuinely deserve it, not those who indulge in luxurious lifestyle. And I think this is a message to the generality of the youth. Some of us, what has been our priority? Somebody comes to you to seek for assistance, but what he's seeking for, he has already used it on something that probably will not add value to bring in more money to that person. And I think we should not blackmail our leaders just because they advise us on what to do to help ourselves. Let's place our priorities right, if you ask me.
3: And if you also look at the results of 2023, even a small boy in primary 2 will tell you that by mere arithmetic, 6 plus 6 is 12.
0: Sure.
3: And that 12 is greater than 8. Mm-hmm. So by the time you add the 6 that conservatively Obi got, and you add the 6 point something also that Atiku got, you've already gotten 12 point something million. And yet the president was able to score 8 point something million. And yesterday was an opportunity for the two of them to come together, especially the gladiators, to at least withdraw for the other. But we didn't even see any of them. So are we going to be seeing a repeat of 2023 in 2027?
0: Well, towards the end of the program, we'll still give you Lovett's number for those of you who want to get the T-shirt. We'll definitely ensure that this year will be more better and greater than last year. But then, let's open the phone lines for you to add your voice. 080-6464-1536 is only for calls. Only for calls. The text line is 080-2971-0202. That is 080-2971-0202. Please be decorous in your contribution. Below, we start with the messages.
3: Nelef Salas is in Kwan. Good morning, the only unbiased radio presenters of political analysis in Nigeria. APC is not the problem of Nigeria. The problem of Nigeria is rotting eggs in the system. APC is just a name on the coming together of a selfish group of people from PDP, AD, AMPP, CPC, LP, ABGA, and virtually all the political parties in the country, as the case may be. Oh Lord, deliver us from bad leadership, greedy politicians, and the National Association of the Observers of Table Manners, NAOTM. Nelef Salas has given us a new political party, NAOTM. Flash is a Nabator for But Just East. Morning, sir. Congratulations. Lionel Messi announces retirement from Argentina national team after 20 years' career. God will bless you. Keep up the good work. Flash is in for But Just East. Since the death of his father, I just knew that he would definitely call it a day with the national team. Yeah. Good morning, Mr. BMP. Keep doing the good analysis. I don't know what's wrong with the EFCC when it comes to investigation of corruption in our nation. God bless Mr. BMP. Anas Faragai. Thank you, Anas. We appreciate you. Good morning, peace-loving people of Plateau State. Okay, peace-loving people of Nigeria. People are no longer looking for whom become their leader. What they're looking is security for life and property. May God bless us. Dairu Keystone Bank in Ahmadu Bello Way. Good morning, excellent presenters, and happy new month. Thank God for that. I am being enlightened and educated by this program. May God Almighty protect and deliver us from this disaster, diphtheria, and give us peace. Now I know the symptom of diphtheria. Thank you for enlightening us. Have a nice day. Nanle is in Tina Junction. Thank you very much. Good morning, SPDK Sagacious Bello and the People's Prof. Thank you for speaking well as well. May the month of September be peaceful. The Murphy is in Jos. Thank you very much. And these are the type of challenges that we expect the schools to give themselves. That at least this is a new month. Let's ensure that there's no single killing in any village, in any locality, in any community in this month. That's where you do your review. But when you are just doing things without any review, without checking about your scrutiny of what you're doing, then you're actually doing an exercise in futility.
0: Sure.
3: Just a martial is the worst of minds. Politicians should stop confessing masses, okay, confusing you wanted writing with their fake promises during their campaigns. God bless Nigeria. And I was able to get across to our friend yesterday, Sadiq Umar from TTNT Junction, who was able to tell us that no, he is in his village right now because a policy of government did not actually favor him at all, and he had to leave where he was running his car wash business along the TTNT Junction, and he had to go back to his village for farming, for timbering, for lumbering. And by the time he raises money, because his family is still here in Jos, he'll definitely be coming back. Yeah, so that is the information. Yes.
1: Told me the same thing. Sadiq Umar is doing okay.
3: Yeah.
1: But at the moment, because of that challenge, I'm sure that in due course you will be able to come back to Jos.
3: Good morning, Bello. I'm Speedy Kiwado for the good analysis. Kindly find out where about of Sadiq Umar TTNT Junction, because I've not been hearing his voice on the radio these days. Yes, please find out and hope it's well. Manuel Equastaff, we've answered your question. And this one says, good morning, my uncles and the people's prof. May the Almighty God grant you good health and protect you from your enemies. Keep up the good work. Hawat Ibrahim Idris is in Bauchi Road. Thank you very much, Hawat. My name name is Mikan on the Move. Many people go for loan in various political parties after General Nigerian will hear from them. Thank you. All right, good morning, Mr. BMP. Come here, look at Pampi. Keep the good work going. Pam, if Nigerians know what is good for them, they should just choose Future Life instead of food, because we need to get it right in the next election, especially in the presidential election. Opposition have turned themselves into a laughing stock. Politicians' greed and self-benefit will not allow them to come together. Party government should please sponsor peace and unity program on all radio stations, because we really need it. Let's continue to pray and live together in peace. Madam Falasha de Olasco Furniture is in NT. Morning below the house where Queen Elizabeth stay in Jos is beside State High Court, now converted to Alternative Family Dispute Court. Bala in Jos, thank you so much, Bala, for educating us. Please help us in Gwarfan, Turumwada. We have been denied light for almost 1 week now. James is saying that. I want to believe that JD is listening right now. Haramin Mazu Yanshan, analysis on the People's Prof is really commendable. You always analyze issues objectively with facts, with knowledge and justice. May God bless you and the likes of Bilo Lukman and Pam for always doing the needful. Finally, no country has ever developed technologically or educationally by miracle or prayer. Development depends on having visionary leaders. We must do the needful. May God save us. In Nigeria, we see a pastor that is actually telling us, or let me say a cleric rather, that is telling us that you can actually even go to a different country without a visa. Just go inside your toilet and you will wake up and see yourself in the toilet of the country you want to go to. Come on, who does this, for God's sake?
0: We're in this country, religion to a joke.
3: Come on. Morning political updates. According to Governor Shema Kinde, is a game of interest. Undoubtedly, you cannot take away interest out of politics. I urge APC to manage their interest for the good of the party. Well done, the People's Prof. Kinsina Mukuwam in Javiko. Thank you.
0: All right, 08064641536 is the number to call. Please turn down the volume of your radio when you make the call. Hello, good morning.
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4: I'm calling from Ramaganda.
0: Go ahead.
4: Yes, my concern of this program this morning, concern of the heartbreak, I mean, all this new sickness in the town. For now, we lost about 15 people, as you said, too. The Commission of Health or local government chairman of yours was supposed to be on the air to tell people what to do. Before the thing is out of hand. That is my contribution this morning. I don't have time
0: for the election. We really agree with you totally. By now, we should be able to tell the people, okay, these are the steps we have taken so far, but then people need to do this and that, and avoid this. Not just, shall I say, residents of Jos North, but also people that are coming in to do business as well, because people are coming from different local governments to do businesses here.
1: It's a cosmopolitan area. Yeah. People meet there to do business inside town.
0: All right, 08064641536. Hello, good morning. Hello, good morning. Okay, we lost it. Bella.
3: Luke Non-Christian, more grace to your elbows, Mr. BMP. Without you guys, my day is incomplete. I have been your listener since 2012. May the soul of Andrew rest in peace. And my regards to the boss himself, People's Prof. I have your voice records playing it every weekend just to make my weekend complete. May the Lord bless you guys. Thank you, Luke Non-Christian. We appreciate you. Good morning, Mr. Bello and Andrew. That's what you wrote, but I'm sure you wanted writing palm. Silas Luca is giving us a thumb up here. Idris Lima Muhammad, well done, BMP. We are listening. Well done, People's Prof. And Ruwan Doy is saying, great job. Thank you so much.
0: In fact, Bello, when that person just mentioned Andrew's name as you read it, you remember what happened yesterday?
3: Yeah,
0: we were just returning to terminals and we saw somebody. In fact, exactly, if you had snapped
3: like
0: him
3: Andrew
0: from afar and post him on, or make a video of him from afar and say, I just saw Andrew around the Plateau State Revenue Service house. In fact, you will not doubt it. Honestly. The height, the mustache and everything, just the same. In fact, anyway.
1: Maybe that's why they use the term Mutumbi.
0: Mutumbi, in fact, 08064641536. Hello, good morning. Okay, we lost it. Please do well to call us back. Hello, good morning.
5: Good morning, Pam Dukwis, People's Professor. My name is Mofo, calling you from Dogo.
0: Go ahead, Mofo, good news.
5: Thank you very much. First of all, I want to comment on the issue of imposing all candidates for us. I'm just saying that whatever person that is imposed on us to vote, whatever political party that person thinks comes, we will have the vote at our hand. Nobody can make me all decide for me who I will vote for. I can vote in, I can vote out. That's why I was saying, I don't care who capacity, whatever person they provide or bring to us, it is left for us to vote the right. Now look at APC, what is happening, what special interest, not. And also other foreign states, following that the APC, they don't think, they should never think that they don't have any strong opposition or that. let me tell you, not only the president, I think the opposition are not ready to take but other positions, we have a lot of people, capable people that can do both better.
0: Okay.
5: And they tell us to understand and know that the right people they're supposed to bring for us to vote. And lastly, to the issue of security.
0: Yeah.
5: Our security is first before anywhere where we are sitting for. These people, the power, I keep talking about security. These people have the power. They forget that one day, they are not going to control in that position. They cannot treat it as going today. But you know, when they are no more in that position, that city are not going to be seen. Look at Obasa, the movie with one city. The person that moving with all 50 cities before. But whatsoever you do, they just remember you. God bless you and God bless Nigeria.
0: Thank you,
3: Mohamed. Mohamed, well done, BMP. We are listening. Well done, People's Prof. James Godwin, please. Bello, we in Garfan, Tudum don't have light almost 1 week now. Can you talk to JED to act, please? All right. Thank you so much. And I can see Peniel also agreeing with that because I'm sure that's where he stays.
0: All right. Good morning. That's on the WhatsApp platform. This one is saying, good morning, P and B, and happy new month to you guys. To me, Nigeria is a country blessed with... blessed, but governed by the wrong leaders. Imagine Plateau State is blessed with good weather and mountains, but it's waste. That's what he wrote. God bless Nigeria. Tunde Balogun from Etobaba is saying that punishing lawmakers will discourage those from doing same offense. I commend Governor Mufwang and the DSS for their prompt response on the issue of Hisbah. This is a signal to others that Plateau State is not a lawless state. I stand for peace and good governance from Joseph Melemo, aka Mr. Principal. We have been seeing some posts on the social media where we learned that the DSS have invited a certain person, and that same person is saying he's not actually going to be silenced. Whether it's true or not, we wait to see and to get the right information from the authorities. Good morning, Peace Ambassadors and MCPDK and the People's Prof. Happy new month to guys. That's what he wrote. God give us everything in this country, but is governed by bad politicians. Imagine our president and his vice have traveled out of the country. Who is in charge in this country? Zacchaeus watching live from Grand Series Junction. Thank you very much. Good morning, Mr. Bello and Pam, the People's Prof. of our time, Luca Pompey and Political Update family. Thank you for educating and enlightening the general public. Please, as citizens of Nigeria, let us call for peace, not to engage on what can easily cause hatred that can lead to the altercation among Nigerians. Okay, may Almighty continue to bless Plateau and Nigeria in general. Tijani Abdulrahman from Adebayo Junction. Good morning, three wonderful family.
3: I'm sorry to cut you. Whoever at this point is actually calling for Hisbah in Jos does not really love the state.
0: At all.
3: Because looking
0: like
3: at the precarious and perilous nature
0: like
3: of our situation
0: of
3: in this state,
0: yeah,
3: we should be able to be very cautious. We should be very diligent. And there are so many things that will always trigger crisis, that will trigger chaos. Because by the time you have already set the tone in the minds of the people psychologically, then they will just be waiting for the trigger.
0: Sure.
3: So things that will always bring tension, let's always avoid. That is our advice in this state.
0: Very simple. Good morning, three wonderful family in the studio. When the president and the vice president are absent in the country, who is running the country? A big question for the citizens. Aminu Abdullah Shaibu from Dadinkowa, the young champion, but then the vice president returned from the AU meeting, and I think he's back in the country. Good morning and happy new month to our committed political update crew, the People's Prof, for a beautiful analysis this morning. Indeed, the country is not only bleeding, but passing through a most difficult time in the history of our nation. The economic policies of this government should be reviewed, as the cost of transportation, goods and services are on the rise. Something urgent has to be done in liberating the economy from total collapse. Sunday Bulu's buddy is saying that. Good morning, Bello and Ambassador PDK. My regards to everyone in the studio. You didn't put your name. Good morning, Sir Pam Bello and People's Prof. Thank you for educating us free of charge. Politics in our country is about interest. Imagine insecurity is still our major problem in our country. Why did Atiku Obi and Makinde did not attend the G meeting? You are doing a great work. Peace is all we need. Listening to you live, Kefas Kusas from Angwayashi. Good morning, People's Prof, Uncle Bello and MCPDK. Happy new month to you all in the studio and all the political update family. Thank God for the rescue of the abducted core members You wrote crop, but then I think you wanted to write core members and four others. Kudos to AFCC for working internally in identifying the bad eggs within, but they should do the same sincerely. Those bad eggs in government embarrassing, that's what you wrote, embarrassing what is made for the masses. Well, I think you wanted to write embezzling. Sorry about that. Peace, security, and good governance are what we cannot stop talking about. Please, can the awareness for the security summit be taken to churches and mosques for more awareness, because we all need now, that's what you wrote, is the security summit. Security is everyone's business. From Akachkwin, Faringada, thank you so very much. Good morning, the three wise men. Thank you for your fantastic analysis update. Continue with the good work. God bless you. Happy new month to everyone. Jobodja Mungel is saying that. Good morning to our dear unbiased analyst in the studio. Thanks for the free lecture. I know that it will take only a miracle for the major political contenders to give up their political ambition for the other. May God's will be done. Let's prepare to come out en masse to vote the candidates of our choice. Let's not give up on Nigeria. Yakubu Ibrahim, Daniel Ziak, CNA JP, and Gwarukuba is saying that. Hello, good morning.
6: Good morning, Pandu. Good morning, people. Good morning. My name is Naruto, Scottish Contaminant.
0: Go ahead.
1: Good morning.
6: What I want to say this morning is my people are always saying that. First, where they have their catch fire, I know they for sure that.
0: Mm.
6: I don't see the reason why our vice president is not the town, our president is not the town for how many days. And apart from this one, he just returned back. How can he be country running out of where they're killing Major General, killing soldiers, killing the whole citizens? Mm. Nobody cares. All they are here is just traveling. You understand? Living luxurious life. Being that 2027, we are starting to put them into power again. That's number one. Then number two, we are talking about this outbreak of disease, which some people now are telling Abacha close to those things in terminals. Mm-hmm. You understand? Mm-hmm. So what are we getting for this? Mm-hmm. When you are telling, so in fact, on top of those, you are telling Abacha, people are buying at YouTube. Mm-hmm. What kind of things? And the relevant authorities see that keep quiet. So do you mean that they are not passing through there? Mm-hmm. How can a woman be wicked into his soul fellow human being? Thank you. My God bless us.
0: Thank you so very much.
1: We raised the issue yesterday. I thought that by today there should be some change along that particular axis. I remember the same person that called yesterday and raised that issue
0: around
1: that area.
0: Very
1: but
0: true.
1: Here we're talking about breakdown of these diseases. I thought that somebody should have acted since yesterday.
0: Very well. Let's pick this call. Hello, good morning. Please, can you speak up? We cannot hear you in the studio, let alone somebody outside. Go ahead, your name and location, please. Go ahead.
7: There's something on the border where I don't know how I'll say.
0: Okay.
7: We do one program once at a time like this. Till now, the problems of heaven and earth, 2013, till today, we don't hear anything about it.
0: Is it by the government or which, who organized the program? Okay, what's the program all about?
7: Something like that.
0: Okay.
1: I think you need to get your
0: files. Yeah, get your details very right so that you can so that we can comprehend what you're saying. Thank you so very much. 0806464-1536 is the number to call. Turn down the volume of your radio when you make that call. Hello, good morning. Morning, your name and location, please.
8: Thank you. My name is Baba.
0: Go ahead, Baba.
8: Thank you. Good morning, sir.
1: Good morning, sir.
8: So I would like to pay the attention of Nigerian government, sir.
0: Mm.
8: We're living all these our people, sir.
0: Okay.
8: In a week, we are living more than 100 people.
0: Hmm.
8: What do you ask them? Tell you the people, sir. Please, sir, please.
0: Thank you.
8: Tell you about our road.
0: Okay.
8: From Zanzibar Junction to Level Office.
1: That road is
0: not a road again. It's not a road again. Thank you so very much, Baba Orara. And we are saying that there are always palliative measures pending when you have the resources to actually fix it. Like that, I'm going to.
9: When you are saying palliative on that road, it's just like you are pouring water.
3: inside a well.
0: What
3: because
0: I'm trying,
3: that road needs a complete rehabilitation.
0: Now, I wanted to
3: from
0: give an
3: Labour
0: example.
3: Office to Zololo Junction.
0: I wanted to give an example with what do you call it, Angwanjara Road. This is a road that needs grading and probably just put light right for them temporarily, pending when you can do that. But a road that is already broken into pieces where you cannot even fix anything. It's just like a cloth that is damaged beyond repairs and you say you want to patch it. Definitely it will not work. So there are roads that need palliative measures. There are those that need total rehabilitation. And these are some of the things that we are bringing up here, and we hope the authorities will respond to that. Hello, good morning. Hello, good morning. Good morning, your name and location, please.
9: I am from K1.
0: Can you turn down the volume of your radio?
9: Okay, I'm going to do that.
0: Please make it fast, we are running out of time.
9: Okay. Hello.
0: Go ahead, we're out of time, please. Make it fast.
9: Okay, sir. I'm greeting all of you.
0: We're answering, thank you.
9: The professor.
0: Please just go ahead, make your point. Just go ahead.
9: God bless you, sir.
0: Thank you.
9: I will just let you know about our village here in Kebom.
0: Okay.
9: We don't have light for almost 8 months now, sir.
0: 8 months.
9: And it's not yet 8 months now. And we have been dwelling in darkness. And no anything, sir.
0: Okay. Are you under NESCO or JED? Let's know which one.
9: We are under NEPA, sir.
0: Okay, that should be JED. All right. Yeah. I believe they are also listening to the program right now. And also we'll try our best to also link up with some people over there to actually buttress the plight of the people in Kevom. This one is saying, good morning, gentlemen and great people's professor. May we not experience the kind of losses we experienced in August. I pray for God's protection on us and our loved ones, and may God deliver Nigeria from her enemies, both foreign and domestic. God bless the and prosper Nigeria. Malcolm from Lamingo is saying that. Let's see if we can just pick one call, then we'll just give the floor to the people's prof to round up his thought. Hello, good morning.
10: Good morning. This is Richard Egbita calling from Kinawa.
0: Richard Egbita, go ahead. I think you are the last caller also.
3: Wow, Richard.
1: Yeah, Richard, it's been a while.
0: Speak up a little, please. Speak up. Yes.
10: Good morning.
0: Go ahead. We can hear you now.
10: I just want to appreciate you people for the update and for the education. Mm-hmm. And I believe from there the citizen can also learn from that and do the needful call 2027.
0: Okay.
10: You guys are doing a great job.
0: Thank you. All right, Richard Egbita just called to commend us for what we are doing. We appreciate that. Okay. I don't take it for granted. Okay,
3: Maxwell Silo, you tell the coming together of political parties and their flag bearers on Tinubu is going to be a very difficult task because the interests of people like Atiku Abubakar alone can scatter everything, because Atiku said this may be his last contest again. We should not also forget that Atiku was absent during the peace pact because to him his concern is about becoming a president and nothing else. Good morning to all the entire crew. I just want to thank you guys for all what you are doing in the studio. Happy new month to the entire Political Update family. Naked Wire is in West of Mines. Thank you.
0: All right. And for those of you who want to contact Loved for the Security Summit T-shirt and pickup, you can call her on this number, 081-602-84880. Let me say it again, 081-602-84880. And we want to say happy birthday to our friend and brother, a legal practitioner, that's Emmanuel Mense Madaki. Today is his birthday. Wish you more years of grace, and may God continue to increase you in all ramifications. People's Prof, as we
1: yesterday,
0: wrap up.
1: Yesterday, there was a message that came in, and Bello was asking if it's an issue that could be reported to Political Update. And as part of the team, I had to do due diligence, where somebody sent a message yesterday alone, Bokos Barkin Ladi, okay, about a pastor that was said to be kidnapped. And we got the information yesterday evening, courtesy of Daily Times, and reported by a conflict reporter, Masara Kim, where a roadblock was set somewhere along the Barking Ladi Bokos, and two pastors were kidnapped in that particular car. Other passengers were allowed to pass, and the assailants dispossessed all the passengers of their belongings and took the two pastors right into the bush. But we were later told, according to reports, that one of the pastors' body was found on alive. One Hills, Pastor Hills Emmanuel, a former pastor with Dunamis Church, who was also running the Wonderful Grace Evangelical Ministry in Bokos, was found dead, while one Pastor Gabriel Dipak, who is of the Apostolic Church, was up to taken away by these people as a hostage, as it were. And indeed, it's a very sad report that we got, and I'm sure that the security should also be doing their due diligence in as far as that is also concerned. And we say condolences to the families, members of the church, the people of the local government and the entire state for this particular loss. And another woman around the Bachit area in Riom, too, over the weekend. And this happened on Friday night. By Saturday morning last week, over the weekend, the body of one of the pastors was said to have been...
3: Just imagine what the family of this man will be facing as we speak right now.
0: Very unfortunate. And it's somehow disturbing, Bello. Most times when you see some post by security agencies where you will see a man that just went for hunting with his then gun and probably with the bushmeat that he actually killed, and he'll be arrested and paraded as a suspected bandit. But most times we see posts that are so laughable that you see a very sophisticated weapon said to have been recovered, but you always hear that the bandits fled into the bush because they had that security were coming. And you ask yourself the question, can we actually get serious as an authority? Because how do you explain that we keep sometimes we even hide the faces of these criminal bandits when we are parading them, but it's always sweet for us to parade and even show the faces of people that probably have not even done our due diligence to ascertain whether they have committed a crime or not. But let's wrap up.
3: Let's continue to preach peace without peace. You can never have harmony, understanding, this society. I say a very good morning to the Permanent Secretary, Cabinet Security Special Duties in Government House, Mr. Wycliffe Inusa Biwet. Good morning to you.
0: All right, that's the much we can take on the program this morning. DJ Half, thank you for producing us. People's Prof, thank you for always being there
1: to
0: give out the right information to the people out there. Timmy, thank you for always being there. My name is Pam Dunquist. Hope to see you on the other side of sunrise tomorrow. Do have yourselves a lovely day and ensure that we keep spreading the message of peace, tranquility, and harmony, and not the virus of disparity. Do have yourselves a lovely day. Bye-bye.

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1: Although no case of Ebola has been reported in Nigeria, we must remain observant following the outbreak of the disease in Central Africa. 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
3: It is 12 o'clock. Nigeria is the only country we have. Let's avoid arts that could destabilize the nation. We are one big family. I am David King. First, our top stories. EFCC summons former Bayelsa State Governor Temipre Silver over alleged $14.86 million fraud. Over 180 children rescued as trafficking syndicate pulls our civil service society organizations. Nasarawa State Governor urges leaders to separate politics from governance to end insecurity. On the foreign scene, Algeria's president seeks death penalty for those who start forest fires. And in sports, Emmanuel Ikpeme charges Falconets to go for victory against Korea Republic. Please stay tuned for details of these and other stories. The Economic and Financial Crimes Commission has urged former Bayelsa State Governor Temipre Silver, who has been declared wanted over an alleged $14.86 million fraud, to make himself available for questioning. The commission's spokesman, Dele Oyewale, stated this on Monday while reacting to Temipre Silver's allegation that the anti-graft agency had conducted itself more as an organ of the All Progressives Congress than as an institution of the state. Temipre Silver, who announced his resignation from the APC on Monday, said he had forwarded a copy of his resignation letter to the EFCC, accusing the commission of acting as an organ of the ruling party. The former Minister of State for Petroleum Resources also accused the APC of abandoning its founding ideals and said the Tinubu administration had disappointed Nigerians. The chairman of the Economic and Financial Crimes Commission, Ola Olukoyede, says the commission is shifting focus from waiting for crimes to occur to preventing them through early detection and asset freezing. Ola Olukoyede disclosed this on Monday in Abuja at a media interactive session, marking his third year in office. He said the EFCC had established a fraud risk assessment and control department to monitor suspicious financial movements and act within 72 hours. The EFCC chairman cited an example of fraud funds moved from a local government account to a company and then into cryptocurrency wallets, saying such trends informed the need for proactive action. Operatives of the National Agency for the Prohibition of Trafficking in Persons have rescued more than 180 children who were trafficked in Kaduna, Anambra, and three other states across the country. A statement by the head press and public relations unit of NAPTIP, Vincent Adekoye, on Monday noted that the criminal groups posed as members of civil society organizations misled parents in various communities and took their children away under false pretenses. The most recent case rescue, according to NAPTIP, involved the recovery of three children allegedly trafficked from a distressed parent in Kajuru, Kaduna State, from a high-rise private building in a desirable area of Onitsha, Anambra State. Additionally, another child was found in the care of a clinical staff member at the Federal Medical Center in Onitsha. Residents of Jos have expressed concern over the increased rate of domestic crimes in various parts of the country. They stated this in separate interviews with Rhythm News.
4: Crime has increased by a very, very big measure because people don't have jobs. People are not working and people are trying to feed. And, you know, they say an idle man is the devil's workshop. So when people are not doing anything, they are prone to doing just anything to survive. So crime is on the high side. People are stealing. People are robbing. They are collecting phones. You know, people come back to their houses and say that, oh, we have robbed your house. You know, people are stealing cars.
5: I think it is quite common now. In fact, very common, because almost every month we hear cases of kidnapping, burgling.
3: While recounting some experiences, they also stated the ripple effects on the community.
6: Some days we'll come back and we hear neighbors talking about thieves. I'll come to their house and remove their pumping machine or cylinders.
5: Because of the high rates, citizens now live in fear. They are scared to stay out for long because they are worried that something might happen to them while they're outside. So everybody just wants to stay indoors to avoid being affected by whatever is going on in the community.
4: People begin to suspect their self. There's no trust again, because you feel like, what if your neighbor is the one that is stealing from you or, you know, attacking you?
3: They also urge community leaders and residents to play their roles in ensuring a crime-free society.
7: Community have a great responsibility part to play. And if community is properly structured and they cooperate among each other,
6: can employ community guards, employ these people that can be guarding our areas day and night. And with the help of cameras around, I think it will curtail so much of these domestic crimes.
8: Creating awareness and report anything that is not pleasant.
9: We should be more cautious about the people who enter our neighborhood.
3: Residents called on the government of Plateau State to provide better security and punishment for offenders.
6: My call to the government is that at least we can improve the area of securities, like the police.
8: The government should enforce laws strictly and strengthen the police and justice system.
9: If a man beats his wife, the government should have a penalty for it.
3: Governor Abdullahi Sule of Nasarawa State has identified the politicization of security challenges as a major obstacle to lasting peace in the North Central region, calling on leaders at all levels to separate governance from politics to achieve sustainable solutions. Governor Sule made a call at the 2026 North Central Regional Security Summit held at the new banquet hall, Government House, Makoni, Benue State. The summit, convened by the Federal Ministry of Defense in collaboration with the Office of the Senior Special Assistant to the President in Community Engagement, North Central, has the theme Collaborative Approach to Strengthen Security and Regional Stability. According to him, while various presentations at the summit have adequately addressed several dimensions of the security challenges facing the region, the critical issue of politics has been conspicuously overlooked. He stressed that until leaders find a way to separate governance from politics, the region will continue to go in circles without achieving lasting solutions. The federal government has handed over keys to beneficiaries of its rent-to-own housing program at the Nasarawa Technology Village, Karo, in Nasarawa State. The Minister of Housing and Urban Development, Mustafa Dama, performed the handover ceremony on Monday, describing the development as a significant step towards addressing Nigeria's housing deficit. Mustafa Dama said the federal government, under the leadership of President Bola Tinubu, was committed to making decent and affordable housing more accessible to Nigerians. The federal government has charged teachers in the Southeast and South-South geopolitical zones to be deliberate about improving the quality of basic education. Aisha Garba, UBEC Executive Secretary, gave the charge on Monday at the opening of a four-day workshop in Uyo. Represented by Akpanosom Udo, UMEC Director, South-South, Aisha Garba, said that the commission

0: to allow capital punishment for those convicted of intentionally setting forest fires, state media reported. Algeria's penal code already allows the death penalty for several offenses, though the country has not carried out one since 1993. Israeli forces have demolished more Palestinian homes in the occupied West Bank as settlers attacked residents of the village of Burqa in an escalation of violence ahead of Israeli elections in October. The pogroms on Monday came as Ireland pushed for sanctions on goods from illegal Israeli settlements at an informal meeting of European Union ministers this week. In the town of Brazet, north of Ramallah, Israeli soldiers demolished two residential buildings, saying they lacked the required building permits, the Palestinian news agency Wafa reported. In entertainment news, Dwayne Davis, a former Los Angeles gang leader, was found guilty on Monday by a Las Vegas court of the 1996 murder of chart-topping rapper Tupac Shakur. 30 years after the rap legend's death, the jury found Davis guilty of murder after just a few hours of deliberation. The foreperson of the jury announced to the court that count one, murder with use of a deadly weapon, guilty of first-degree murder with the use of a deadly weapon. In sports, the acting general secretary of the Nigeria Football Federation, Emmanuel Ikpemeyer, has urged the Falconets to maintain their winning mentality when they face Korea Republic in a friendly today. The Falconets will take on the Asian side in their final warm-up match at the Rain Sports Leisure and Spa Stadium ahead of the 2026 FIFA Under-20 Women's World Cup. The Falconets head into the encounter on the back of a 1-0 victory over host Poland at the Municipal Stadium in Brzeg on Friday. And Swedish club AIK have announced the signing of Nigerian youngster David Oluwaseyi Oludase from Ikon Ala Football Academy. The 18-year-old has signed a contract to the Stockholm-based club and will run until December 31st, 2029. David Oludase will initially link up with AIK's academy side, with a talented winger expected to work his way into the first team in the future. And to end the news, a recap of the major headlines. The EFCC has urged former Bayelsa State Governor Timipre Silva, who has been declared wanted over an alleged $14.86 million fraud, to make himself available for questioning. And operatives of NAPTIP have rescued more than 180 children who were trafficked in Kaduna, Anambra, and three other states across the country. And Governor Abdullahi Sule of Nasarawa State has identified the politicization of security challenges as a major obstacle to lasting peace in the North Central region, calling on leaders at all levels to separate governance from politics to achieve sustainable solutions. On the Foreign Senate report that the African Union Commission has welcomed the launch of a new initiative aimed at facilitating a Sudanese-Sudanese dialogue. And in sport, you heard that Acting General Secretary of the Nigeria Football Federation, Emmanuel Ikpeme, has urged the Falconets to maintain their winning mentality when they face Korea Republic in a friendly today. The news was edited by Babatunde Ajayi and produced by Shavong Namfa. You can follow us on our social media platforms at Jos937Rhythm on Instagram, X, and Facebook. Do remember that Nigeria is the only country we have. Let's avoid acts that could destabilize the nation. We are one big family. Good afternoon. Thank you for listening. I am David King.
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2: Although no case of Ebola has been reported in Nigeria, we must remain observant following the outbreak of the disease in Central Africa. 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
1: As a boy, I joined my father during the harvest. 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
2: The time is 2 o'clock. I am Gift Azamu. Here are the stories we're following at this. Former presidential aspirant of the All Progressives Congress, Adamu Garba, has announced his withdrawal from the active political participation. Adamu Garba made this known in a statement posted on his X handle today, saying he will focus exclusively on his technology company. He said his decision followed careful reflection and was driven by the demands of his responsibilities as head of the business. The defense headquarters says the military conducted 7,062 security operations across the country in July and August, neutralizing 1,487 terrorists and insurgents and rescuing 777 kidnapped victims. The Director of Defense Information, Samaila Uba, disclosed this today in Abuja at the Joint Security News Briefing by Security and Law Enforcement Agencies. Samaila Uba said the operation were conducted through coordinated land, air, and maritime efforts targeting terrorism, banditry, kidnapping, arms trafficking, oil theft, and other criminal activities. The Nigeria Police Force has arrested 1,334 suspects and rescued 383 kidnapped victims nationwide during intelligence-led operations conducted in July and August 2026. The force public relations officer Anita Inedu disclosed this today in Abuja at the Joint Security News Briefing by Security and Law Enforcement Agencies. Anita Inedu said the operations also led to the recovery of 175 firearms, more than 3,790 rounds of live ammunition, 93 vehicles, and several rustled cattle. On the foreign scene, Iran has condemned the European Union's support for additional U.S. economic pressure, accusing Europe of abandoning its claimed strategic autonomy. Iranian Foreign Ministry spokesperson Ismail Baghaei made the remarks on Monday in a post on X, while responding to European Union statement issued during the G20 finance meeting, where the bloc welcomed efforts to compel Iran to end what it described as destabilizing activities and engage in good faith peace negotiations. In entertainment news, organizers of the Headies have refuted allegations that gospel and inspirational musicians are excluded from the award's major categories. In a statement released via its official Instagram page, the organizers said the claim does not reflect the award's history. They cited previous winners such as Lara George, Kefe Laye, and Timi Dakolo as gospel artists who have won mainstream honors at the Headies. Finally, in sport news, Super Eagles head coach Eric Chile has appointed the duo of Bright Ozegbe and Danny Ryan Ortega as his two assistant coaches for the Nigerian Olympic team. This was disclosed by Newsmen today. Eric Chele, who doubles as the gaffer of the Olympic Eagles, says Deniran Ortega and Bright are some of the brightest young coaches in Nigeria with a very impressive profiles, and he is very happy to work with them. And those are the stories we are following at this. Nigeria is the only country we have, let's avoid acts that could destabilize the nation. Remember, we are one big family. Good afternoon and many thanks for listening.

0: I think it's a safe spot for us too. And thank you very much, Mr. Odeo. Quite appreciative of the fact that you went out all gun blazing, and you have landed well on the fact that we need to be a bit more circumspect as we look at our journey towards the election, our journey towards 2027. All right, let's get you the phone. 00-6464-1536. So remember to tell us your name and where you're calling from, and keep it really very short, straight to the point. Make your contributions, ask your questions, or you can hang up. Hello, good evening. Welcome to the show.
1: Thank you very much, Johnson.
0: Good evening, sir.
1: It's your always. Kando, you were asking of Kando, he's single Comrade Bernard on the line.
0: Okay, similar Comrade Bernard.
1: They are telling some Kando gave you an answer. The law is very clear. Somebody speak, who can speak and write. You know the basis of the Constitution. The Constitution say you must be, you must possess an ordinary law, whether F9, whether Castle, whether this. For that only we attempted this, it's not the one. Not a degree, not a master, not a PhD. You confuse everything. Everything they are saying is fair. Okay, Atiku is 7 years. You are 9 years. That's no brother who died last 2 years. Was 9 2 years. He didn't know brother. But you need to go there. So that people will know that these are you're approaching 2 years. Everything is fair. A woman who the daughter is older than him. Certificate the wrong is how can we be featuring a man like that, a good idea, because of money. You remove all your so that top party who can talk, and they are compromising. Everyone okay. Has become a Chirac, where Tinubu is because of money. And it doesn't have such integrity to have those caliber and other things.
0: Okay, sir. The president
1: of it, okay, sir. Administrative policies. You don't know economy.
0: Okay, sir.
1: Look at how Nigeria is today. So the issue of people telling what APC did in Maiduguri, what they did in River State, that's one thing with Nigerian problem. A government uses money, a set money of federal and do so. We are pressing them. What how much did they get at their percentage? Nobody asked about that. How the solidity of that project? Nigeria.
2: Okay, comrades.
1: They cannot ask questions.
0: Thank you, comrades. Thank you very much, comrades. Thank you, comrades.
1: Sorry, comrades. What this man did in Maiduguri? You can't afford to vote. Don't vote in
0: the
1: way. That's it. I'm sorry for my emotion. Good evening.
0: No, it's okay. It's fine. It's fine. You're making a point. It's fine. Thank you for calling us always, Uncle Bernard. Hello, good evening.
2: Comrade Bernard.
0: Okay, Comrade Bernard. Hey, good evening. How are you? Welcome to the show.
3: Thank you very much. Benedict calling from Zaringada.
0: All right, Benedict.
2: Is it?
3: Yes, honestly, I think it's at Nigeria will come out to take the APC supporters and the gladiators that the nation is not war. And desperation is not actually in a democratic setting. And we begin to see Francis Soda Wushi of Osun State that they should keep people that are their opponents in the governorship election. Some people have come in some way involved in Abuja district, coming to tell Nigerians that they're going to leave the FCT, not vote for the APC. Another person again is coming up with that particular issue again somewhere in the northeast Nigeria. And as you said, I want to say that election is not war. And if you see political party where the member should suit this state like this, it means that in the first place they have nothing to offer. Because if you have actually given the people what you think that people have been seeing, the development they see, the claim they have given in Abuja and in somewhere in Borno State, you don't need to come and announce it. If people will see it, people will queue up together. Today, if you want to set an election in Plateau State today, I am telling you that those very few people like me that will not vote for the APC, and they are voting particularly for the governor, not for the party.
0: All right.
3: And what I want to say sincerely is that, look, Nigeria is a big country, bigger than any political party, and people should not come and intimidate Nigerians with all this kind of desperation that is in them.
0: Thank you very much, Benedict.
3: And for this, before I drop, lastly, if Nigeria does not vote at APC, honestly, I don't think I will come to recover my nation. It is very, very humiliating.
0: That's my take. What did he say? Honestly, that what?
2: I didn't hear him.
0: Did you hear what he said?
2: He was in a race with his weights.
0: Oh, okay. Hello, good evening.
4: Hello, good evening.
0: Yeah, good evening.
4: This is Charlie.

0: Charlie, how are you?
1: Fine. Pass normal. The way you tackle Okandi go there. Honestly, I will sponsor a protest against you.
0: You are welcome, sir. I know you are my number one. You are my number one
2: fan. It's your fan.
0: Charlie Stillness.
2: Yes.
0: This man. Me, I'm also looking for you. I will mobilize Okandi as a protest against you.
1: Okay, let's wait and see. See, I want to talk of the issue of APC. I want to tell Nigeria they shouldn't be afraid of APC. If election conducted free and fair 2027, APC will never smell that. They have never won and they will not win.
0: Really?
1: What I'm telling you, let there be free and fair election. If you win, you lose in Libya. And I promise you, he will not win.
0: Thank you very much, Charlie Stainless, for calling. We appreciate you. The line is free. 0806464 1536. Hello, good evening. Welcome to the show. Hello, good evening. Hello, good evening.
3: How are you?
0: I'm doing very well. What's your name? Where are you calling from, sir?
3: Well, this is Bob.
0: Okay.
3: This is Bob.
0: Bob.
3: B-O-B.
0: Bob, can you hear me? Hello, Bob.
3: I'm hearing you now.
0: Okay, go ahead. Go ahead and make your comments. And when I say stop, you can't stop, sir. Thank you.
3: No problem. Provided you didn't tell the person that called before me to stop, I wouldn't mind. That is part of management. We blame people on top. Blame the governor, blame the president. But our own, we can't see it. It's unfortunate. Well, to your issue, I've been hearing people talking of budget and talking of APC that they will not vote for Tinubu and the governor because they belong to that party. The way we talk of politics here, is it the same way we talk in other states? How many states do we have in the country? You are telling me. I don't think Buhari even minds that two states before he won first time and second time. You are telling me that is Buhari that founded the APC. So, well, if we have been talking of politics here in Plateau, it can't be the same thing in other states. Okay. We should be mindful of that. And no state can make a president.
0: All right.
3: State can make a president.
0: Okay.
3: And one thing that when they talk of subsidy removal, do you see any governor complaining that he has not got enough money to provide dividends for democracy for his people or to help his people? Any governor complaining?
0: Okay,
3: no
0: sir.
3: Governor is complaining.
0: Okay, sir.
3: You are not sincere to ourselves.
2: We didn't discuss subsidy.
3: To take care of their people.
2: We didn't discuss subsidy. Like he can't set agenda for us.
3: If your management gives you your salary, are they going to monitor you how you are going to use your salary for your family?
0: Thank you very much, Bob. Thank you very much, Bob. I think you made your point. You're saying that we didn't discuss subsidy, right?
2: We didn't discuss subsidy, so he can't come and set agenda here for us.
0: Okay. Hello, good evening. Welcome to the show.
4: Hello, good evening. This is Benedict calling back.
0: Benedict, I'm not taking your call. No. I'm not taking your call. Benedict, sorry. I'm not taking your call.
2: It's against the rule. Allow others to participate in the conversation.
0: The line is buzzing. I literally can't even pick a call because I see 2-3 calls waiting to be picked at the same time. Hello, good evening.
5: Good evening, something.
0: Yeah, good evening, sir.
5: Thank you very much. My name is Kaka calling from.
0: Kaka, good to hear you this evening.
5: Thank you very much. You see, something, we put our concentration on the president. We are forgetting this National Assembly. These are people that are supposed to, if they do the needful, wouldn't be saying what we are saying. Because this president has done everything that is supposed to be impeached. But where are we now? They were there, standing on his mandate, wearing cassette, doing nothing. Our laws are, most of our laws there are obsolete. Instead of them to sit down and concentrate on those laws, the law who say that the president has no need for school start, even if you attend a seminar, you can present that, you are good to go. How can we have good leaders like that? Leaders that are lying to no integrity. So how can we? So our concentration should also be on those at the National Assembly.
0: All right.
5: So that they will correct whatever the executive are doing.
0: Okay.
5: Thank you very much.
0: Thank you very much. And that's the much we can take on the show today. We hope that you'll join us tomorrow on the very first Today is the 1st of September. Tomorrow is the 2nd of September 2026. Good day and have a pleasant evening. Bye-bye.

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2: It's 6 o'clock. Nigeria is the only country we have Let's Avoid Act that could destabilize a nation. Remember, we are one big family. I am Gift Azamo with the news. First, out of stories. President Bola Tinubu said his administration's reforms will strengthen the economy. National agencies step up preventive measures against the national disasters. The Director General of NAB, TIBA, urged stakeholders to fight against the human trafficking. On foreign scene, Chinese President Xi Jinping visited Egypt as U.S. sanctions threat looms over Iran. In sport news, you will hear that Super Eagles confirm dates for AFCON 2027 qualifiers. Please stay tuned for details of these and other stories. President Bola Tinubu today said the economic reforms introduced by his administration have placed Nigeria on the path to achieving a 1 trillion naira economy by 2030, despite the hardship and challenges confronting Nigerians. Represented by the national chairman of the All Progressives Congress, Nentawe Yelwada, in Abuja, President Tinubu said the reforms have strengthened the foundation for economic stability, growth, and prosperity. President Tinubu commenced major economic reforms on the 29th of May 2023 at his inauguration, measures that were met with mixed reactions from Nigerians due to their varying impact on citizens' livelihood. However, more than 3 years into the administration, the presidency has maintained that the reforms are in the best interest of the country and are delivering the desired results. The National Emergency Management Agency, Federal Road Safety Corps, and Federal Fire Service have intensified preventive measures to save lives and minimize avoidable disasters nationwide. The agencies made this note today in Abuja at the Joint Security News Briefing organized by the Office of the National Security Advisor. NEMA spokesperson Manzo Ezekiel said the agency was intensifying flood monitoring and early warning systems, particularly in vulnerable communities. Manzo Ezekiel said NEMA was working with state emergency management agencies, local communities, and traditional institutions to translate forecasts into actionable warnings. Peter Guam has officially taken over as the Commissioner for Land Survey and Town Planning in Plateau State. In a farewell message, the outgoing commissioner, Barrister Peter Nyamgay, urged the new commissioner to prioritize human development, which, according to him, will enhance his service delivery.
3: And in all this work, I tell you of a truth, we never went with a number that is less than 100 staff in all the places that we went for our retreats. Let me say that building the capacity of our staff is key, and creating a bonding between the staff. You may not have seen what we have done, but certainly by the time we leave, some of the good things will start manifesting. One of the things that we did was to ensure that we reduce the workflows for which processes must have to pass before you collect your certificate of occupancy. I made these stages when there were 46. We were able to reduce them to about 23.
2: Speaking on some of his achievements, Barrister Peter Nyabgai said the ministry has helped many to get justice in land-related issues.
3: And I can assure you that this mediation team has worked. In most lands, they will cheat the common man and say no to God. But this time around, I think they have gotten it wrong. We have provided a platform for even the poor of the poorest to be able to approach the ministry to lodge a complaint for a fee of 5,000, and we sit down here mostly on Saturdays to see how we can resolve these problems. One instance that gladdens my heart is for one Mr. Antoine, who was deprived of his land by a tin mining company. Apart from not surrendering his land, the bill affairs ran his family land. For 7 years, this man has been for me. Until one day I met him, I stepped into it, we subjected it to mediation, and I can proudly tell you that this man was paid the sum of 60 million.
2: The incoming commissioner described land as vital to human existence.
4: Land is priceless. Without land, there's no humanity. There's no human beings. Land is so important. And with jurisdiction, it covers boundaries, insecurity, security, inheritance. And it's something that must be handled with care. A mistake when it comes to land issues can affect an entire generation, can alter a family's destiny. And so I can assure you people that I will not take my responsibility here lightly.
2: He warned that he will not condone any sharp practices on the watch.
4: So for those people that are working against this ministry, I want to encourage you and I want to beg and plead with you that stop this act. There are some things when it comes to my work that I don't play around with. And this ministry, I will not give anybody a second chance. If you have found one thing in any way, trying to alter people's destinies and Plateau State's destiny, I will not think twice but to prosecute you and do whatever it is necessary.
2: An exchange of power was also made with Albert Chairman taking over from Samuel Aliyu as the permanent secretary of the ministry. The Director General of the National Agency for the Prohibition of Trafficking in Persons, Binta Adamu Bello, has charged the umbrella body of civil society organizations to expose a criminal element. Binta Bello gave the charge in a statement in Abuja today, signed by NAPTIB Head of Media and Public Relations Unit, Vincent Adekoye. The charge followed involvement of organized criminal groups poisoning as civil society members to traffic Nigerian children, misleading parents in vulnerable communities, and taking children away under false pretenses. The statement said NAPTIB recently rescued three children trafficked from Kajuru community in Kaduna State, recovering them in Onitsha, Anambra, while another child was found with a clinical staff member.
5: 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And now to foreign entertainment and sports news.
2: Welcome back. Chinese President Xi Jinping is set to arrive in Egypt today, making a rare trip to the Middle East as both countries face the threat of United States sanctions over financial links to Iran. The months-long Middle East war, which began when the U.S. and Israel launched strikes against Iran on February 28, has thrown the crucial trade region into crisis. Washington vowed last month to destabilize Iran economically, warning of expanded sanctions against Tehran's backers and partners that could hit Egyptian and Chinese banks, among others. President Yi's visit came at a time when China's economic interests are directly exposed to the U.S.-Iran war. U.S. Central Command says the troops have redirected 84 commercial vessels during its ongoing naval blockade against Iran. According to a post, CENTCOM added that it had disabled three vessels and boarded two to ensure compliance. statistics included 83 redirections with 3 disabled vessels and 2 boarded. It means the U.S. forces redirected 1 vessel over the past 48 hours. Hamas has condemned Israeli attacks on Gaza today that have killed at least 5 people and wounded numerous others, calling it a systematic fascist escalation by the government of war criminal Israeli Prime Minister Benjamin Netanyahu. In a statement, the group said the attacks confirm the continuation of the war of genocide against Palestinians and a reiteration of obligations under the ceasefire agreement. Hamas said the daily attacks demanded international, including UN-level action to hold Israel accountable. An ongoing legal battle over music royalties belonging to the late American R&B singer Aaliyah has intensified, with her cousin Jomo Hankerson demanding a $20 million settlement from his father, record executive Barry Hankerson. Documents show that Jomo is seeking the multi-million dollar payout to resolve claims regarding financial proceeds from Aaliyah's music catalog and other artists managed by Black Ground Records. Through his legal representatives, Jomo stated that if his father considers a $20 million demand excessive, he must release all financial documents linked to the disputed music rights. The legal dispute escalated after Jomo filed a lawsuit earlier this year claiming unpaid royalties. Super Eagles will begin their 2027 African Cup of Nations qualifying campaign against the Barrier of Madagascar. The match day one encounter is scheduled to take place at the Godswill Akpabio International Stadium, Uyo, on Wednesday, the 23rd of September. Eric Chelle's side will then travel to Morocco for the second qualifying fixture against the Jerseys of Guinea-Bissau on Sunday, the 27th of September. Spanish giant Barcelona have signed Gabriel Jesus from Arsenal for a reported fee of £8.6 million as he penned a deal until June 2029. The striker had drawn the interest from Napoli before completing his medical on Monday. Gabriel Jesus, who arrived on Arsenal from Manchester City in 2022, registered 32 goals and made 22 assists in 123 appearances for the North London outfit. He, however,

0: service and testify preventive measures to save lives and minimize avoidable disasters nationwide. The Director General of the National Agency for the Prohibition of Trafficking in Persons, Binta Adamu Bello, charged the umbrella body of civil society organizations to expose the criminal elements. On the foreign scene, we brought you a report that a Chinese President Xi Jinping is set to arrive in Egypt today, making a rare trip to the Middle East as both countries face the threat of United States sanctions over financial links to Iran. In sport news, you heard the Super Eagles will begin their 2027 African Cup of Nations qualifying campaign against the barrier of Madagascar. The news was edited by Esther Phillips and produced by Nanfa Shalvon. I am Gift Azamu. You can follow us on our social media platforms at Just 937 Rhythm, Instagram, X, and Facebook. Nigeria is the only country we have. Let's avoid acts that could destabilize a nation. Remember, we are one big family. Good evening and many thanks for listening.
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3: Although no case of Ebola has been reported in Nigeria, we must remain observant following the outbreak of the disease in Central Africa. Ebola is a serious illness that can spread through direct contact with the bodily fluids of an infected person. 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

Cause I know he pastor, but when me and God talk, one thing that I ask for is that his grace will never pass you by. You'll be strong during trouble, they gon' ask you why. Cause you got somebody praying for you as you cry. See, time is like Bugatti, man, how fast you fly. And anytime soon we go job. I know that you've been praying for me too, man. That's why we fan. Meanwhile, fly as high as you can. If the sun burns, it can rest like cigarettes.

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